0: have that boundary to help them stay and keep going. And so, like I said, pleasantly surprised to see extra coverage.
1: How about a chance of another shot later today, yay or nay?
0: Yes, we are still looking for that potential later this afternoon, evening, and again, even the potential for it to continue into the overnight hours. And so models still trying to get an exact idea on the regime that we're looking at. It does look to be another round of scattered thunderstorms, so ideally not super isolated like in previous days, but kind of like how we're seeing the radar coverage this morning. We're anticipating a little bit of that as well as we head into the evening and overnight hours. And then from there, it's just going to be, you know, how many of these storms can stay together? Is the air as dry as the model suggests? Or are we actually going to see a little bit more coverage as we make our way to early Friday morning? And when I say early, it's going to be around that 2 to 4 a.m. time frame once again as showers and thunderstorms continue to expand south and east.
1: It was a real blessing to be able to wake up and find a little bit of unexpected rain, even though I know it was just a drop in the proverbial bucket. 1,400s total here at our studios, with a little more a little later in the morning as well. And unfortunately, that's not going to deter the heat. They're talking 105 today, 99 on Friday, but better by the weekend, mid-upper 90s for the weekend, and then back to 100 next week.
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0: wonder just how long a country mile actually is? Well, we don't know either. But maybe this song will help clear things up.
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4: And this News Minute on X, brought to you by Equity Exchange, Clift Land Brokers, and Harvey's Electric, all are proud supporters of area youth on X. The boil water notice has been rescinded in the city of Miami. You're good to go. Drink up in Miami. Oklahoma, you have primary runoff elections coming up on August the 25th. The final day to register to vote in this election is tomorrow on Friday. The Gray County Commissioner's Court in Pampa meets tomorrow morning at 9. The Ocotlee County Commissioner's Court in Perryton will hold a special meeting tomorrow morning at 9. The Perryton Junior High cheerleaders will hold a hamburger fundraiser for lunch tomorrow, 11 till 2 at Wiggum Park. Live music at Hotel Turkey on Friday night with Brazos Valley Boys. On Saturday, Stephen Birkenfeld. 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We do have at least a chance of a stray shower or a rumble around tonight. Otherwise, back to 100 on Friday, midnighty Saturday. 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

0: Don't we need some Morgan Wallen? We do, and we did, and we're good to go, and now we need some Jordan Davis. Next thing you know, I'm going to be playing JD. Jordan Davis, next.
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9: 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And so one of the things I wish we could have done was actually know exactly how much we grew as opposed to how much we harvested, because they're two different stories. 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And so when we are talking about growing silage and we're talking about turning water into cow feed, I wanted to know exactly how much we grew, and I didn't get all those numbers, and I just know that we didn't harvest everything we grew.
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0: National Weather Service in Amarillo has issued a severe thunderstorm warning for southwestern Texas County, southeastern Cimarron County, northwestern Sherman County, northeastern Dallam County, until 8:45 p.m. Central Daylight Time. At 7:45 p.m. Central Daylight Time, a severe thunderstorm was located 14 miles south of Boise City, moving east at 30 miles per hour. Hazard, 60 miles per hour wind gusts. Source, radar indicated. Impact, minor damage to roofs, siding, and trees is possible. Locations impacted include Stratford, Boise City, and Griggs. For your protection, move to an interior room on the lowest floor of a building. Repeating, a severe thunderstorm warning has been issued until 8:45 p.m. Central Daylight Time for the following county, Texas, Oklahoma.
1: As heat remains and fuels continue dry, Perryton firefighters responded to a grass fire just after 5 p.m. yesterday evening south of Perryton. The fire was rapidly spreading towards a residence. Quick and aggressive work by firefighters contained the fire to under 5 acres, and the house was saved. We did see 1,400s at our KXDJ studios in a surprise shower earlier this morning. There is a chance of a few isolated showers or rumbles of thunder again overnight tonight, about 100 on Friday.
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0: The National Weather Service in Amarillo has issued a severe thunderstorm warning for northeastern Texas County until 8:45 p.m. Central Daylight Time. At 7:49 p.m. Central Daylight Time, a severe thunderstorm was located 7 miles east of Hawk, or 14 miles north of Guymon, moving east at 25 miles per hour. Hazard, 60 miles per hour wind gusts. Source, radar indicated. Impact, minor damage to roofs, siding, and trees is possible. Locations impacted include Hooker, Tyrone, Optima, Hawk, Baker, and Adams. For your protection, move to an interior room on the lowest floor of a building. Repeating, a severe thunderstorm warning has been issued until 8:45 p.m. Central Daylight Time for the following county, Texas, Oklahoma.

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1: News this hour from Town Hall. I'm Keith Peters in Washington. The Trump administration is ending a Medicare subsidy.
2: Millions of older adults on Medicare prescription drug coverage could face higher monthly costs in 2027. The Trump administration says it has decided to end a temporary subsidy program that helped offset premiums for the past 2 years. The program was initially implemented by the Biden administration to lower Medicare Part D prescription drug costs in response to the 2022 Inflation Reduction Act. While federal officials say the annual impact will be minimal, Democrats have criticized the move as an attack on health care affordability. I'm Lisa Dwyer.
1: President Trump may pull Todd Blanche's nomination for attorney general after concerns were raised by two outgoing Republican senators.
3: A vote on Todd Blanche's nomination to become attorney general has been postponed in the Senate Judiciary Committee. Texas Republican John Cornyn says the Justice Department has not adequately addressed in writing his concerns about the federal settlement that gives President Trump and members of his family protection from tax audits. Without Cornyn's vote, Blanche's nomination can't move out of the Senate Judiciary Committee to a floor vote. President Trump says he hasn't heard there is a problem.
4: All I can say is Todd Blanche is outstanding, and I thought it was pretty routine because he's so good. He just wouldn't find a better person. So I don't know. Maybe John Cornyn's upset with me because I didn't endorse him.
3: Ed Donahue, Washington.
1: The United States and Iran each fired barrages of missiles Thursday as the pattern of back-and-forth strikes took hold again and hope dimmed for a quick end to the five-month conflict. On Wall Street, the Dow up by 613 points, the Nasdaq rose 679, with the S&P 500 index up by 121 points. More at townhall.com.
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6: Welcome to Thursday. It is July 30th with his Texas headline update courtesy of the Texas Flyover. I'm Chris Samples, 98.3 KXDJ News. Texas Republican Senator John Cornyn said on Wednesday that he's not prepared to vote yes on confirming Attorney General nominee Todd Blanche, whose nomination can't clear the Senate Judiciary Committee without him. Cornyn wants written proof that the Justice Department has formally killed a proposed $1.8 billion anti-weaponization fund created in President Trump's IRS settlement to compensate people claiming political persecution, and a narrower version of the deal's tax audit immunity for Trump. Blanche says he canceled the fund after congressional criticism, and a Department of Justice official said a written proposal went to Cornyn's staff on Tuesday. Cornyn counters that he hasn't, quote, seen a single piece in writing that is responsive to his request. Cornyn canceled a planned Wednesday meeting with Blanche, and Chairman Chuck Grassley of Iowa gave him until 4 p.m. to decide whether to proceed with today's committee vote. Senator Thom Tillis, the Republican from North Carolina, has attached the same conditions. More than 6 million Texans face some form of food insecurity, an 11% increase that keeps Texas atop the nation for the total number of people impacted for the third year in a row. This according to Feeding America's new map, the Meal Gap Study. According to the study, 1 in 4 Texas kids, nearly 2 million, sometimes don't know where their next meal is coming from. The Dallas-Fort Worth area ranks fourth among U.S. metros for the number of people at some risk of hunger. Food security growth is impacting by far population growth, said Tricia Cunningham, president and CEO of the North Texas Food Bank. Food banks are asking Congress to delay a new SNAP cost share requirement, which state officials told lawmakers Tuesday could cost Texas up to $2.1 billion in the 28-29 budget. Health officials say they can shrink that bill by lowering the state's payment error rate. Texas' new total THC rules take effect tomorrow after months of court delays capping consumable hemp products at 0.3% THC and hiking some retailer license fees from $250 to $10,000. Hemp sellers say the rules will force them to trash inventory. A federal judge in Houston struck down race-based provisions of the city's minority contracting programs, ruling they violate the 14th Amendment's Equal Protection Clause. 93-year-old Willie Nelson is urging rural Americans to fight data centers in an open letter, warning that the last thing his hometown of fewer than 400 people needs is a loud, light-polluting data center anywhere near our town. And Odessa Mayor Cal Hendrick is proposing a week of free water for residents after last week's foul-smelling tap water, which he blamed on a third party. The city council rejected a proposed 4% increase in water fees. Chris Samples, KXDJ News.

How You Look. He's Josh Ross. Chris Matthews, new country from Morgan Wallen. We got it last week and already. Just a classic. Funny how he's able to do that. Ben, by now, new Morgan Wallen up next.

0: terrible things in life that really matter, like beer, bacon, bourbon, country music on the radio.
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0: Morgan Wallen there, one of the hottest artists in the country music right now. Potentially more hotter than Morgan is Ella Langley in New Country. Well, I don't know. I want to be her so bad. It hurts so bad. Yeah, Ella is next. I want to throw some good news out into your world, too, and shout out this 71-year-old Chinese grandma who recently learned to swim. And now she feels apparently pretty confident because she jumped into the river, saved a dude that was drowning. She straight up drugged this guy towards the shore with two local residents helping pull him to dry land. He survived. And you know what? Certainly, she should get, like, free admission to the community pool now.
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7: And this News Minute on X, brought to you by Equity Exchange, Clift Land Brokers, and Harvey's Electric, all are proud supporters of area youth on X. The boil water notice has been rescinded in the city of Miami. You're good to go. Drink up in Miami. Oklahoma, you have primary runoff elections coming up on August the 25th. The final day to register to vote in this election is tomorrow on Friday. The Gray County Commissioner's Court in Pampa meets tomorrow morning at 9. The Ocotree County Commissioner's Court in Perryton will hold a special meeting tomorrow morning at 9. The Perryton Junior High cheerleaders will hold a hamburger fundraiser for lunch tomorrow, 11 till 2 at Wiggum Park. 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On Saturday, Stephen Birkenfeld. 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We do have at least a chance of a stray shower or a rumble around tonight. Otherwise, back to 100 on Friday, midnighty Saturday. Well, if you were needing another great excuse to get up to KXDJ Riverside 1, our three-bedroom, three-bath home right there on the river in beautiful Red River, New Mexico, there's this. 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

The National Weather Service in Amarillo has issued a severe thunderstorm warning for northwestern Texas County, northeastern Cimarron County, until 9 p.m. Central Daylight Time. At 8:22 p.m. Central Daylight Time, a severe thunderstorm was located 7 miles northwest of Eva, or 8 miles southwest of Elkhart, moving east at 30 miles per hour. Hazard, 60 miles per hour wind gusts. Source, radar indicated. Impact, minor damage to roofs, siding, and trees is possible. Locations impacted include Eva, Hawk, and Sturgis. For your protection, move to an interior room on the lowest floor of a building. Repeating, a severe thunderstorm warning has been issued until 9 p.m. Central Daylight Time for the following county: Texas, Oklahoma,

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0: All My Exes Will Agree. New country there. Lauren Elena with Chase Matthew. Chris Matthews. Hey, Cody Johnson just wants his horse back. What can we do to help him out? Let's find out. But first, we've got Cole Wetzel helping out Corey Kent with the Rocky Mountain Low. That one is up next.
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2: And this News Minute on X brought to you by Neumeyer Drilling, Plains Land Bank, and DeWitt Roofing, all our proud supporters of area youth on X. From the Texas flyover, Lubbock's economic development arm approved a purchase and sale agreement with a data center from Corva Infrastructure Services for a project dubbed Infrared. A source said it is roughly 50,000 square foot that would max out at 27 megawatts, enough to power 27,000 homes. As heat remains and fuels continue dry, Perryton firefighters responded to a grass fire just after 5 p.m. yesterday evening south of Perryton. The fire was rapidly spreading towards a residence. Quick and aggressive work by firefighters contained the fire to under 5 acres, and the house was saved. We did see 1,400 at our KXDJ studios in a surprise shower earlier this morning. There is a chance of a few isolated showers or rumbles of thunder again overnight tonight, about 100 on Friday.
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1: News this hour from Town Hall. I'm Keith Peters in Washington. Changes are being made at Scouting America.
2: At the National Jamboree, one of Scouting's biggest events, dedicated spaces for gay young people, women, and scouts of color have been eliminated. Some scouts who had planned to attend in West Virginia backed out. Defense Secretary Pete Hegseth threatened to end the Pentagon's century-old partnership with Scouting America if it did not make changes, including refocusing away from diversity initiatives. A Scouting America spokesperson said the organization remains fully committed to welcoming and serving all youth, but did not address questions about the changes to the Jamboree. I'm Ed Donahue.
1: Experts are cautioning folks, particularly young people, from getting caught up in a new tanning craze.
3: The American Cancer Society says that more than 100,000 new melanoma cases will be diagnosed in the U.S. in 2026. Melanoma is a potentially life-threatening form of cancer. About 8,500 people are expected to die this year from melanoma. A medical research team at Northwestern University looked at the cellular level of tanning bed users and found they had nearly three times the risk of developing melanoma. And as anyone who has had skin cancer removed knows, it can leave one heck of a scar. I'm Lisa Dwyer.
1: President Trump says he may withdraw and delay Todd Blanche's nomination as Attorney General until Republican Senators John Cornyn and Tom Tillis, who are seeking concessions from the top prosecutor, leave office. Trump doubled down Thursday on choosing his former personal lawyer as the nation's top lawman. On Wall Street, the Dow up by 613 points, the Nasdaq rose 679, the S&P 500 advanced 121. More at townhall.com.
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5: 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I'm Chris Samples, 98.3 KXDJ News. In our Ag Focus segment, another cattleman's take on the New World screwworm threat. Luke Hale and family own and operate the Woodward, Oklahoma livestock auction.
6: We knew this was coming. It was going to happen eventually. There's just no way that you can put a complete stop to that. And to be honest, we've been kind of curious as to whether it wasn't here a little bit earlier, if you think about all the wildlife that runs around back and forth across the border and around. And so we knew that this was coming. I think for us, the screwworm, I'm not downplaying it as not a serious issue by any means, but it's been interesting to us, it being classified as a foreign animal disease or under the animal disease statute, since it's technically a parasite, but I'm not a scientist or a veterinarian, so I'm not going to hold that out as an expert opinion. But for us, I really think it causes some concern with being able to move cattle. Obviously, it causes some concerns for all the producers on if it gets close to you or you have it in your herd or what that looks like. But from a market standpoint, I don't see that it really breaks this market that we're in right now. If anything, from my perspective, I think it makes it stronger. Where you're already, we've discussed before, at record low numbers, and if you're taking more cattle out of the equation there because they're either quarantined or can't be moved, that structurally makes it less supply and with the same or more demand. And so from a market standpoint, I'm really going to have a hard time seeing how fundamentally it can just tie an anvil to this price and sink it to the bottom. Now, the futures are another story, and I mean, who knows what's going to happen there, but I think it's anybody's guess at how this thing proceeds and how cattle are going to be moving. But definitely from a market standpoint, I do not see that coming in as a black swan like some people have held it out to be.
5: As far as just the word for cattle producers, regardless of where they are in the chain, one of the things that we keep hearing over and over again that's most important is keep your eyes on your cattle. Obviously, if there's any kind of an injury, if there's any kind of you're calving, anything like that that can leave some of these open wounds where these flies get in, lay their eggs, and these flesh-eating parasites. But that's really nothing new either, is it? I mean, these cattlemen, they keep an eye on their investment very closely. That's going to be something they're doing anyway, isn't it?
6: I would think so, Chris. I mean, there's always an exception to everything, but I mean, as far as leaving cattle with open wounds, I'm not sure that I know anybody who's going to drive by and see that and leave it alone. But we do have treatments out there. I know that there's a couple of wormers that are a preventative, and their effectiveness is a little bit shorter range than I think that everybody would like. But from our understanding, I mean, this is a treatable and relatively preventable problem. And especially, obviously, with good stewardship with anything, you're going to be able to stay on top of that. So I think it's the unknown, Chris, is usually scarier than the actual problem itself. Once it's upon you, it kind of dilutes that scariness a little bit. So I think we're going to see a lot of that. And I think that once we get our feet on the ground and get a handle of what resources we have, my thought is if they could kick this deal 60, 70 years ago and get it eradicated, I don't see why we couldn't handle it now.
5: Luke Hale of the Woodward Livestock Auction. Sales every Tuesday and Thursday. Chris Samples, KXDJ News.

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5: And this News Minute on X, brought to you by Equity Exchange, Clift Land Brokers, and Harvey's Electric, all are proud supporters of area youth on X. The boil water notice has been rescinded in the city of Miami. You're good to go. Drink up in Miami. Oklahoma, you have primary runoff elections coming up on August the 25th. The final day to register to vote in this election is tomorrow on Friday. The Gray County Commissioner's Court in Pampa meets tomorrow morning at 9. The Ocotree County Commissioner's Court in Perryton will hold a special meeting tomorrow morning at 9. The Perryton Junior High cheerleaders will hold a hamburger fundraiser for lunch tomorrow, 11 till 2 at Wiggum Park. Live music at Hotel Turkey on Friday night with Brazos Valley Boys. On Saturday, Stephen Birkenfeld. 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We do have at least a chance of a stray shower or a rumble around tonight. Otherwise, back to 100 on Friday, midnight Saturday.
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0: Product placement. Bailey Zimmerman, Chris Matthews. All right. We got Luke Combs and Kane Brown celebrating the joys of being all coupled up, especially when you're married to someone like Caitlin, who seems amazing. Kane Brown, woman, new country on the way as we wind down your Thursday. Just one more day to go. We can do this.
1: 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Here's the deal. 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
2: Finish it means that we have control of the Straits of Hormuz, and we're the ones that are securing that flow going back and forth. That means we clear out the mines. If there's any terrain in Iran that we seize, that's Bandar Abbas. And when I was a major at Fort Bragg, we did a battle simulation of the 82nd going in and taking Bandar Abbas. That's the major town right there. We need to take Kargolan to separate this regime from the oil and gas revenues, and we control that flow of what oil comes out of there and out of Kargolan, that facility. We need to continue to make sure that they do not have a ballistic missile and drone threat that can hold hostage and be a menace to that region. And furthermore, we have to do everything we possibly can to choke them off economically so that Hamas, Hezbollah, the Houthis, all of them dry on the vine. That's what finishing it looks like.
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0: I got a woman and a celebratory song there from Kane Brown, Chris Matthews. Hang tight. All Lainey Wilson needs is her phone, her keys, her wallet, and you. And all you need is Rodney Atkins next.
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2: And this News Minute on X brought to you by Neumeyer Drilling, Plains Land Bank, and DeWitt Roofing, all our proud supporters of area youth on X. From the Texas flyover, Lubbock's economic development arm approved a purchase and sale agreement with a data center from Corva Infrastructure Services for a project dubbed Infrared. A source said it is roughly 50,000 square foot that would max out at 27 megawatts, enough to power 27,000 homes. As heat remains and fuels continue dry, Perryton firefighters responded to a grass fire just after 5 p.m. yesterday evening south of Perryton. The fire was rapidly spreading towards a residence. Quick and aggressive work by firefighters contained the fire to under 5 acres, and the house was saved. We did see 14 hundredths at our KXDJ studios in a surprise shower earlier this morning. There is a chance of a few isolated showers or rumbles of thunder again overnight tonight, about 100 on Friday.
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1: News this hour from Town Hall. I'm Jason Walker. The man nominated to be our next attorney general may be in limbo for a few months.
2: President Donald Trump says he may withdraw and delay acting attorney general Todd Blanche's nomination to avoid conceding to demands by Republican senators John Cornyn and Tom Tillis until after they leave their posts next year. Cornyn and Tillis say they won't back Blanche's nomination without additional assurances in writing about a legal settlement, which included a deal to drop tax claims against the president and a now scrapped plan to create an almost $1.8 billion anti-weaponization fund. Just one Republican holdout on the Senate Judiciary Committee could sink Blanche's chances for confirmation. I'm Lisa Dwyer.
1: Well, former Deputy National Security Advisor to President Trump, K.T. McFarland, telling the Salem Radio Network today, it still remains a mystery as to who gave the green light for Dr. Fauci to resume gain-of-function research after the Obama team terminated the practice.
3: Can you imagine President Trump, you know, who's a germaphobe anyway, and had real doubts about China and about any research money, American money going anywhere overseas, he would have gone ballistic if he knew about it. So it was apparently turned back on somehow by somebody during the early days of the Trump administration. And I always wondered about who did it, you know, where's that email hiding that somebody said, okay, it's all right to resume gain-of-function research. We're just not going to resume it in the United States. We're going to resume it in China.
1: Cyber attacks targeting 30 water systems in Minnesota this week. Source of the attacks being investigated. But they come amid warnings that Iranian hackers have been focusing on Minnesota. Officials, though, say they believe the water is safe. More on these stories, townhall.com.
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8: Welcome to Thursday. It is July 30th. I'm Chris Samples, 98.3 KXDJ News. In our economic focus segment today, ranchers, farmers, and rural residents rallied at the Texas Capitol on Monday, urging Governor Greg Abbott to push data center oversight. The Data Center Coalition responded by defending their work and added $65.8 billion to the Texas GDP in 2024 alone. I spoke with Data Center Coalition VP of State Policy, Dan DiIorio, about the organization and that work.
9: Sure. The Data Center Coalition is the national association for the data center industry. We have 40-plus members, which are the leading data center owners and operators in the country, as well as companies that are leasing large amounts of data center space. So we have large household names like Amazon Web Services, Google, Microsoft, and Meta. But we also have leading what are called multi-tenant data centers, so those that will lease out space inside. And of those leading multi-tenant data centers, at least 11 of them are actually headquartered in Texas. So we are very much, I think, representative of the industry as a whole throughout the country.
8: Most of us really didn't hear that much about data centers until just a few months ago, it seems. I know these things, many of them were in the works. Some of these massive projects take a lot of planning. So I know some people were talking about them, but just the general population, I really don't think we were much. And then all of a sudden it just explodes on the scene. How much of this has already been done elsewhere in the country? And how long has this uptick or outright explosion, if you want to call it that, of the data center business, is it more recent versus something that's actually been happening for a few years?
9: Yeah, data centers have been around for a very long time. And what data centers are everything that we do every day. It's how we work, it's how we learn, it's how we communicate. It's things like telehealth appointments, electronic healthcare records, online banking, financial transactions, 911 geolocation services, state and local governments, you name it. It's the backbone of the 21st century economy. And as we have seen demand, especially from consumers and businesses, it's important to remember that we are all driving this demand because of all the services that we rely on every day. The average household has 21 connected devices. You know, we have laptops and phones, but we have smart TVs and Ring doorbells and thermostats, garage doors, lights. My oven is connected to Wi-Fi. All of that requires digital infrastructure. And as we see demand continue to rise throughout the globe, what we need to keep in mind is that we need to keep the U.S. the world leader in advanced technologies. We have to keep pace with other countries that are building both technological and digital infrastructure very rapidly, as well as energy infrastructure very rapidly. And to bring it back, this is all of our data. We want it stored here at home, safe and securely. So this is very much a national security imperative.
8: So in simplistic terms, if you can, what's the connection between a device in my house, some of the multiple devices, or what I do with my phone, and a data center location that I might drive by out here and not even know it exists?
9: That's the brain of the internet. You know, that's what enables all of those different services to function.
8: Dan DiIorio of the Data Center Coalition says he's concerned about moratoriums on data center development, calling the technology, quote, a national security issue. Chris Samples, KXDJ News.

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1: Yeah, pretty easy to love and easy to enjoy, that new song from Dustin Lynch. New music from Ella Langley, Morgan Wallen teaming up and bringing you I Can't Love You Anymore. I'll play that for you next. So good news story, and it's a weird one, but I guess happy ending all around. A Chinese wife spent years biting her husband's toes to stimulate his nerves following a brain injury. Now, the husband suffered brain injuries and multiple fractures. He fell while rescuing a child from a warehouse roof. So this guy's a hero. His wife quit her job as a kindergarten art teacher to care for her husband. Doctors advised, like, stimulating his fingers and his toes, helping with nerve recovery. I don't know why she decided to bite his toes, but it must have been good enough because he eventually opened up his eyes and was like, why are you biting my toes?
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8: 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All are proud supporters of area youth on X. The boil water notice has been rescinded in the city of Miami. You're good to go. Drink up in Miami. Oklahoma, you have primary runoff elections coming up on August the 25th. The final day to register to vote in this election is tomorrow on Friday. The Gray County Commissioner's Court in Pampa meets tomorrow morning at 9. The Ocotree County Commissioner's Court in Perryton will hold a special meeting tomorrow morning at 9. The Perryton Junior High cheerleaders will hold a hamburger fundraiser for lunch tomorrow, 11 till 2 at Wiggum Park. 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We do have at least a chance of a stray shower or a rumble around tonight. Otherwise, back to 100 on Friday, mid-90s Saturday.
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0: Taking that high road, Co Wetzel. Chris Matthews, country, and she knows it. Throwing some Luke Bryan. Brand new Luke Bryan, but it is a Thursday, and we are due for a little throwback action. The sexy tractor song. You know what I'm talking about. Kenny Chesney up next.
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2: And this News Minute on X brought to you by Neumeyer Drilling, Plains Land Bank, and DeWitt Roofing, all our proud supporters of area youth on X. From the Texas flyover, Lubbock's economic development arm approved a purchase and sale agreement with a data center from Corva Infrastructure Services for a project dubbed Infrared. A source said it is roughly 50,000 square foot that would max out at 27 megawatts, enough to power 27,000 homes. As heat remains and fuels continue dry, Perryton firefighters responded to a grass fire just after 5 p.m. yesterday evening south of Perryton. The fire was rapidly spreading towards a residence. Quick and aggressive work by firefighters contained the fire to under 5 acres, and the house was saved. We did see 14 hundredths at our KXDJ studios in a surprise shower earlier this morning. There is a chance of a few isolated showers or rumbles of thunder again overnight tonight, about 100 on Friday. 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
1: News this hour from Town Hall. I'm Jason Walker. Officials say it may sound alarming, but they don't believe it really is. The situation looks like this. Cyber attacks targeting 30 water systems in Minnesota. The source of the attacks believed to be from Iranian hackers, but officials believe the water is safe. KT McFarland, former Deputy National Security Advisor to President Trump, tells the Salem Radio Network her long view of the war with Iran.
2: I think we're okay. You know, if time goes on, I'm looking at the best possible outcome is like a slow rolling coup where the IRGC loses power, loses authority, loses credibility because they're losing this war economically as well as militarily. And then maybe wiser heads in Iran prevail, the people that we're negotiating with. These are not good guys. None of them are good guys.
1: McFarland adds the traffic through the Strait of Hormuz is limited.
2: For sure it's not getting as much, but there are three trade routes through the strait. The top one, the northern one, is the Iranian one. There's a middle one, which is not as good. And then there's the Omani coast one, which is where we are escorting ships through. They're turning off their transponders, so there's no real record of them going through.
1: Republicans on the Senate Finance Committee have defeated an effort by Democrats to block a plan by the Trump administration to shield the president from IRS audits. We have more on the story now from correspondent Laura Winters in Washington.
3: Lawmakers voting along party lines 14-13 to kill the amendment. Democrats say the immunity deal is an illegal abuse of power. Meanwhile, back in May, the administration announced this plan to spare President Trump and his family from IRS audits in exchange for him dropping a potential lawsuit against the IRS over the fact a contractor leaked the president's tax information to the New York Times.
1: More on these stories at townhall.com.
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5: If you missed Chris and Ken this morning, here's some of what you missed.
6: Welcome to the Thursday program. It is July the 30th. Well, 105 again today, a little better over the next two or three days, but we're looking at near 100 or right at it all of next week. It continues to burn up crops. It's brutal. It's just absolutely brutal. There's no way around it. And if you're trying to grow some tomato plants or whatever in your garden, it's really tough there as well. I got some insight and some advice on that situation yesterday when I visited with Randall County Master Gardener President Danita Reyna. Take a listen.
7: If you can provide some shade, especially during the afternoon, to your plants, that will help a lot. You need to water deeply, not necessarily daily, early in the morning if you can, so moisture reaches the roots before it evaporates. That promotes stronger root systems. And mulch is your best friend. If you can put 2 to 4 inches of organic mulch around your plants, it helps conserve that moisture, reduces weeds, and keeps the soil temperature down.
6: Even like you see some people put wood chips around the rose bushes or something in a flower garden, serving the same purpose?
7: Correct.
6: Gotcha. Yeah. Now, if people specifically with some garden plants, as I told you in our pre-interview chat, we try to raise several things and really enjoy it. People that are looking at, as an example, tomato plants right now and saying, well, my plant looked pretty darn good, and I was getting a lot of blooms, but they're not doing anything. They shouldn't be surprised right now with that. Explain why.
7: Well, tomatoes, peppers, beans, they drop blossoms when temperatures stay above 95, especially with warm nights. It's normal. They'll often resume production when temperatures moderate. So you're going to expect to see that.
6: It sounds like that pretty much everything in a vegetable garden is susceptible to the extreme heat. I don't know, except maybe squash. I don't know. I've got some squash leaves that don't look real good, but they continue to produce, it seems, maybe a little more heat resistant than some, but pretty much everything else takes a beating, doesn't it?
7: It does. If wilting in the afternoon is normal, if they recover by the evening, they're probably okay. If they are still wilted the next morning, they're going to need water. So you just listen to what the plants are telling you.
6: Mm-hmm. Gotcha. And I want to get into watering protocols in a moment, because I know you can overwater even when it's super, super hot. But when it comes to summertime and the fact that they're not going to put on fruit, let's use tomatoes as an example. Many people who only have a plant or two will have a tomato or two. Is that why in this part of the country it seems like most of our tomato production comes in September and October? And as the first freeze looms in October, we're all picking a bucket full of green tomatoes that aren't going to have a chance to ripen because they take such a lull during the heat of the summer and then come on in the late summer and certainly into the early fall? I mean, is that a part of that timing dynamic?
7: That is exactly why.
6: Danita Reyna, she's president of the Randall County Master Gardeners.
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9: And this News Minute on X, brought to you by Equity Exchange, Clift Land Brokers, and Harvey's Electric, all are proud supporters of area youth on X. The boil water notice has been rescinded in the city of Miami. You're good to go. Drink up in Miami. Oklahoma, you have primary runoff elections coming up on August the 25th. The final day to register to vote in this election is tomorrow on Friday. The Gray County Commissioner's Court in Pampa meets tomorrow morning at 9. The Ocotree County Commissioner's Court in Perryton will hold a special meeting tomorrow morning at 9. The Perryton Junior High cheerleaders will hold a hamburger fundraiser for lunch tomorrow, 11 till 2 at Wiggum Park. Live music at Hotel Turkey on Friday night with Brazos Valley Boys. On Saturday, Stephen Birkenfeld. 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We do have at least a chance of a stray shower or a rumble around tonight. Otherwise, back to 100 on Friday, mid-90s Saturday. Well, if you were needing another great excuse to get up to KXDJ Riverside 1, our three-bedroom, three-bath home right there on the river in beautiful Red River, New Mexico, there's this. 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
1: It's time to rodeo and dance in Pampa. 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After Friday's rodeo, dance to the music from Seth Ward and The Silence and headliner Carson Jeffrey. 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
2: And this news minute on X brought to you by Neumeyer Drilling, Plains Land Bank, and DeWitt Roofing, all our proud supporters of area youth on X. From the Texas flyover, Lubbock's economic development arm approved a purchase and sale agreement with a data center from Corva Infrastructure Services for a project dubbed Infrared. A source said it is roughly 50,000 square foot that would max out at 27 megawatts, enough to power 27,000 homes. As heat remains and fuels continue dry, Perryton firefighters responded to a grass fire just after 5 p.m. yesterday evening south of Perryton. The fire was rapidly spreading towards a residence. Quick and aggressive work by firefighters contained the fire to under 5 acres, and the house was saved. We did see 1,400s at our KXDJ studios in a surprise shower earlier this morning. There is a chance of a few isolated showers or rumbles of thunder again overnight tonight, about 100 on Friday.
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3: What a difference a year makes. President Trump has been fighting every single day for all of us. 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He's fighting to make life more affordable again, driving gas prices down to $2.55 a gallon, lowering the cost of prescription drugs, and taking on the housing crisis. And the best part? 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

0: That's Stella Lefty with her song Boston, Old Dominion, Snapback. Right before that, I'm Rich Krieger. And Tyler Hubbard of Florida Georgia Line was on a camping trip recently with his family when he somehow got a barbed fish hook stuck in the back of his head. His wife was able to remove it with pliers and the support of their three children. Tyler shared a video on Instagram of the ordeal, and his wife posted her own montage of their trip on Instagram and joked, quote, "Next time we'll try to avoid fish hooks in the head." Coming up, Jelly Roll, also Morgan Wallen.
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7: And this News Minute on X, brought to you by PTCI, Kevin Cummings CPA, and Panhandle First Bank. All are proud supporters of area youth on X. Oklahoma, you have primary runoff elections coming up on August the 25th. Today is the last day to register to vote in that election. The Gray County Commissioner's Court in Pampa meets this morning at 9. The Ocotree County Commissioners here in Perryton will also hold a special meeting this morning, also at 9. The Perryton Junior High cheerleaders will hold a hamburger fundraiser for lunch today, 11 till 2 at Wiggum Park in downtown Perryton. Live music at Hotel Turkey in legendary Turkey, Texas tonight with the Brazos Valley Boys. Saturday, Stephen Birkenfeld. Perryton's Museum of the Plains will hold an ice cream social on Saturday at 1, where you can learn how to make homemade ice cream. Golf tournaments in Perryton and Canadian this weekend. Mid-70s this morning, slight chance of a shower. Near 100 this afternoon.
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0: That's Kenny Chesney with Carry On. I'm Rich Krieger, and studies show that people smile more on Fridays than any other weekday. The anticipation of the weekend is so powerful that people report feeling their best mood of the week on Friday evening, despite being tired from 5 days of work. Coming up, Jason Aldean.
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0: That's George Burge with Ride, Ride, Ride. I'm Rich Krieger. Justin Moore, up next.
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2: 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All are proud supporters of area youth on X. Oklahoma, you have primary runoff elections coming up on August the 25th. Today is the last day to register to vote in that election. The Gray County Commissioner's Court in Pampa meets this morning at 9. The Ocotlee County Commissioners here in Perryton will also hold a special meeting this morning, also at 9. The Perryton Junior High cheerleaders will hold a hamburger fundraiser for lunch today, 11 till 2 at Wiggum Park in downtown Perryton. Live music at Hotel Turkey in legendary Turkey, Texas tonight with the Brazos Valley Boys. Saturday, Stephen Birkenfeld. Perryton's Museum of the Plains will hold an ice cream social on Saturday at 1, where you can learn how to make homemade ice cream. Golf tournaments in Perryton and Canadian this weekend. Mid-70s this morning, slight chance of a shower, near 100 this afternoon. Well, if you were needing another great excuse to get up to KXDJ Riverside 1, our three-bedroom, three-bath home right there on the river in beautiful Red River, New Mexico, there's this. The Panhandle, 105, Red River, 75. 105 or 75? 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

0: That's Lainey Wilson with Phone, Keys, Wallet. Blake Shelton before that. I'm Rich Krieger. And Dolly Parton's going to receive the Poets Award next month at the Academy of Country Music Honors. Now, she's not going to be able to be there in person, so she's accepting the award with a special video message. The ceremony is going to be August 19th at the Pinnacle in Nashville. It'll be hosted by Carly Pearce and Parker McCollum. Details on how to watch it from home have not yet been announced. Coming up, Bailey Zimmerman, also Megan Maroney.
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7: 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All are proud supporters of area youth on X. Oklahoma, you have primary runoff elections coming up on August the 25th. Today is the last day to register to vote in that election. The Gray County Commissioner's Court in Pampa meets this morning at 9. The Ocotee County Commissioners here in Perryton will also hold a special meeting this morning, also at 9. The Perryton Junior High cheerleaders will hold a hamburger fundraiser for lunch today, 11 till 2, at Wiggum Park in downtown Perryton. Live music at Hotel Turkey in legendary Turkey, Texas, tonight with the Brazos Valley Boys. Saturday, Stephen Birkenfeld. Perryton's Museum of the Plains will hold an ice cream social on Saturday at 1, where you can learn how to make homemade ice cream. Golf tournaments in Perryton and Canadian this weekend. Mid-70s this morning, slight chance of a shower, near 100 this afternoon.
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5: 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The scientist in me wants to know exactly what the science is, as opposed to what the actual commercial, you know, harvestability is. And so sometimes a few more data points would be nice, because sometimes people ask about, you know, did we prove this, did we prove that. Nothing was set up as a scientific trial, so it wasn't replicated, but there are some learnings there that I think would have been nice to fill in some of the blanks. Of course, being the data junkie, I always want more data. More data would be great, but there comes a point where it just becomes too unwieldy, and then of course you need the time to process it. So we do what we can do, but we've just set out to prove to farmers what can be done with farming equipment in a farming environment.
4: To learn more, go to northplainsgcd.org.
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0: That's Lauren Elena with All My Exes. Shaboozy, a bar song. Before that, I'm Rich Krieger. Another hour of great country music is coming up. We'll kick it off with Ella Langley and Morgan Wallen's I Can't Love You Anymore.
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2: And this news minute on X brought to you by PTCI, Kevin Cummings CPA, and Panhandle First Bank. All are proud supporters of area youth on X. Oklahoma, you have primary runoff elections coming up on August the 25th. Today is the last day to register to vote in that election. The Gray County Commissioner's Court in Pampa meets this morning at 9. The Ocotlee County Commissioners here in Perryton will also hold a special meeting this morning, also at 9. The Perryton Junior High Cheerleaders will hold a hamburger fundraiser for lunch today, 11 till 2 at Wiggum Park in downtown Perryton. Live music at Hotel Turkey in legendary Turkey, Texas tonight with the Brazos Valley Boys. Saturday, Stephen Birkenfeld. Perryton's Museum of the Plains will hold an ice cream social on Saturday at 1, where you can learn how to make homemade ice cream. Golf tournaments in Perryton and Canadian this weekend. Mid-70s this morning, slight chance of a shower, near 100 this afternoon. Well, if you were needing another great excuse to get up to KXDJ Riverside 1, our three-bedroom, three-bath home right there on the river in beautiful Red River, New Mexico, there's this. The Panhandle, 105, Red River, 75. 105 or 75? 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

0: That's Dan and Shay with Say So, Jordan Davis and Luke Bryan before that. I'm Rich Krieger, and Ella Langley used to sing in local bars and would make her money through the tip jar. Ella says she's always kept the last $100 she made. She said, "This is the last $100 I made in my tip jar that I pretty much started this whole thing from. You don't know the amount of times I wanted to spend this $100 and needed to spend this $100 and did not do it because I had faith in myself." She said, "It paid off, and I'm really happy I still have this." Coming up, Jason Aldean.
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8: In this News Minute on X, brought to you by PTCI, Kevin Cummings, CPA, and Panhandle First Bank, all are proud supporters of area youth on X. Oklahoma, you have primary runoff elections coming up on August the 25th. Today is the last day to register to vote in that election. The Gray County Commissioner's Court in Pampa meets this morning at 9. The Ocotee County Commissioners here in Perryton will also hold a special meeting this morning, also at 9. The Perryton Junior High cheerleaders will hold a hamburger fundraiser for lunch today, 11 till 2 at Wiggum Park in downtown Perryton. Live music at Hotel Turkey in legendary Turkey, Texas tonight with the Brazos Valley Boys, Saturday, Stephen Birkenfeld. Perryton's Museum of the Plains will hold an ice cream social on Saturday at 1, where you can learn how to make homemade ice cream. Golf tournaments in Perryton and Canadian this weekend. Mid-70s this morning, slight chance of a shower. Near 100 this afternoon.
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0: That's Corey Kent and Coletzel Rocky Mountain Low. I'm Rich Krieger. 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Your brain is going to thank you. The latest research shows that adults with a higher vitamin C intake are more likely to have stronger brain network connections and healthier brain structure. Coming up, Randy Houser.
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0: 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I'm Rich Krieger. Coming up next, Luke Combs.
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2: 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All are proud supporters of area youth on X. Oklahoma, you have primary runoff elections coming up on August the 25th. Today is the last day to register to vote in that election. The Gray County Commissioner's Court in Pampa meets this morning at 9. The Ocotlee County Commissioners here in Perryton will also hold a special meeting this morning, also at 9. The Perryton Junior High cheerleaders will hold a hamburger fundraiser for lunch today, 11 till 2 at Wiggum Park in downtown Perryton. Live music at Hotel Turkey in legendary Turkey, Texas tonight with the Brazos Valley Boys. Saturday, Stephen Birkenfeld. Perryton's Museum of the Plains will hold an ice cream social on Saturday at 1, where you can learn how to make homemade ice cream. Golf tournaments in Perryton and Canadian this weekend. Mid-70s this morning, slight chance of a shower. Near 100 this afternoon. Well, if you were needing another great excuse to get up to KXDJ Riverside One, our three-bedroom, three-bath home right there on the river in beautiful Red River, New Mexico, there's this. The Panhandle, 105. Red River, 75. 105 or 75. 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
4: 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All are proud supporters of area youth on X. Oklahoma, you have primary runoff elections coming up on August the 25th. Today is the last day to register to vote in that election. The Gray County Commissioner's Court in Pampa meets this morning at 9. The Ocotee County Commissioners here in Perryton will also hold a special meeting this morning, also at 9. The Perryton Junior High cheerleaders will hold a hamburger fundraiser for lunch today, 11 till 2 at Wiggum Park in downtown Perryton. Live music at Hotel Turkey in legendary Turkey, Texas tonight with the Brazos Valley Boys. Saturday, Stephen Birkenfeld. Perryton's Museum of the Plains will hold an ice cream social on Saturday at 1, where you can learn how to make homemade ice cream. Golf tournaments in Perryton and Canadian this weekend. Mid-70s this morning, slight chance of a shower. Near 100 this afternoon. Well, if you were needing another great excuse to get up to KXDJ Riverside 1, our three-bedroom, three-bath home right there on the river in beautiful Red River, New Mexico, there's this. The Panhandle, 105. 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
14: It's time to rodeo and dance in Pampa. 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After Friday's rodeo, dance to the music from Seth Ward and The Silence and headliner Carson Jeffrey. 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
15: Yeah,
14: 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It's extreme. 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The top 10 will compete Saturday night. Don't forget, the parade will be Saturday morning at 10 downtown. 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

0: That's Luke Bryan Country, and she knows it. I'm Rich Krieger. And if you repeat a lie often enough, people will believe it. Scientists found that people are more likely to believe something the more often it's repeated to them. With repetition, it's easier for the human brain to process a false statement compared to a true statement that has not been repeated over and over again. Coming up, Ty Myers, also John Morgan. 98.3
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15: My third year of playing professional football, I was traded from the Pittsburgh Steelers to the San Francisco 49ers. Moving to San Francisco, I was surprised at how prevalent the drug usage was there. However, because of the way my parents raised me, I was never tempted to use them. Unfortunately, one of my teammates had gotten into the drug culture because he thought that's what pro athletes did. But because I had come from a Super Bowl team and didn't do drugs, it made him feel that he didn't have to either. We forget that peer pressure works in both directions. We can influence others to make better choices simply by making decisions that are true to our own convictions.
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0: That's John Morgan with Kid Myself. Ty Myers before that. I'm Rich Krieger, and Ella Langley is coming up next.
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2: 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All are proud supporters of area youth on X. Oklahoma, you have primary runoff elections coming up on August the 25th. Today is the last day to register to vote in that election. The Gray County Commissioner's Court in Pampa meets this morning at 9. The Ocotee County Commissioners here in Perryton will also hold a special meeting this morning, also at 9. The Perryton Junior High cheerleaders will hold a hamburger fundraiser for lunch today, 11 till 2 at Wiggum Park in downtown Perryton. Live music at Hotel Turkey in legendary Turkey, Texas tonight with the Brazos Valley Boys. Saturday, Stephen Birkenfeld. Perryton's Museum of the Plains will hold an ice cream social on Saturday at 1, where you can learn how to make homemade ice cream. Golf tournaments in Perryton and Canadian this weekend. Mid-70s this morning, slight chance of a shower, near 100 this afternoon.
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3: 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All are proud supporters of area youth on X. Oklahoma, you have primary runoff elections coming up on August the 25th. Today is the last day to register to vote in that election. The Gray County Commissioner's Court in Pampa meets this morning at 9. The Ocotlee County Commissioners here in Perryton will also hold a special meeting this morning, also at 9. The Perryton Junior High cheerleaders will hold a hamburger fundraiser for lunch today, 11 till 2 at Wiggum Park in downtown Perryton. Live music at Hotel Turkey in legendary Turkey, Texas tonight with the Brazos Valley Boys. Saturday, Stephen Birkenfeld. Perryton's Museum of the Plains will hold an ice cream social on Saturday at 1, where you can learn how to make homemade ice cream. Golf tournaments in Perryton and Canadian this weekend. Mid-70s this morning, slight chance of a shower. Near 100 this afternoon.
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0: And drought is one of those primary challenges that we face through the decades many, many times. So these ranchers, the ones that are good operators, good managers, they prepared for such a time as this. 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And so this cattle market is so strong that these ranchers are making preparations to keep cows, to feed cows if necessary. People are still optimistic, but they're also realists, and they have drought management plans, and they've executed those plans to get through this situation.
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0: just how long a country mile actually is? 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

0: That's Morgan Wallen with his latest single, Been By Now. I'm Rich Krieger, and another hour's worth of great country music on the way. We'll kick it off with Ella Langley.
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2: 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All are proud supporters of area youth on X. Oklahoma, you have primary runoff elections coming up on August the 25th. Today is the last day to register to vote in that election. The Gray County Commissioner's Court in Pampa meets this morning at 9. The Ocotee County Commissioners here in Perryton will also hold a special meeting this morning, also at 9. The Perryton Junior High cheerleaders will hold a hamburger fundraiser for lunch today, 11 till 2 at Wiggum Park in downtown Perryton. Live music at Hotel Turkey in legendary Turkey, Texas tonight with the Brazos Valley Boys. Saturday, Stephen Birkenfeld. Perryton's Museum of the Plains will hold an ice cream social on Saturday at 1, where you can learn how to make homemade ice cream. Golf tournaments in Perryton and Canadian this weekend. Mid-70s this morning, slight chance of a shower. Near 100 this afternoon.
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0: not-so-good Meghan Moroney news coming up in Three Things You Need to Know after Sam Hunt.
1: I don't know if you were looking at me or not. You probably smile like that all the time. I don't mean to...

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0: Love that guy, Zach John King, and get to drinking. Steve Harmon, three things since the last time we were together. Megan Maroney had to stop a show after just two songs. Too sick to sing. She promised to make it up to the crowd in the future. Number two, Northwestern University trying to start a college trend. They announced students will not be allowed to sit during their college football team's games this fall. The whole time? American Idol at number three, they've been renewed for a 25th season. Auditions begin August 25th. Luke Bryan, so excited.
1: It's all because of you guys, the music fans out there, for bringing it back. 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
7: 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All are proud supporters of area youth on X. Oklahoma, you have primary runoff elections coming up on August the 25th. Today is the last day to register to vote in that election. The Gray County Commissioner's Court in Pampa meets this morning at 9. The Ocotree County Commissioners here in Perryton will also hold a special meeting this morning, also at 9. The Perryton Junior High cheerleaders will hold a hamburger fundraiser for lunch today, 11 till 2 at Wiggum Park in downtown Perryton. Live music at Hotel Turkey in legendary Turkey, Texas tonight with the Brazos Valley Boys. Saturday, Stephen Birkenfeld. Perryton's Museum of the Plains will hold an ice cream social on Saturday at 1, where you can learn how to make homemade ice cream. Golf tournaments in Perryton and Canadian this weekend. Mid-70s this morning, slight chance of a shower. Near 100 this afternoon. Are you looking for a computer guru for your business? Highly recommend Brad Herring and ATEC for you. He does it all for us. We get all our computers from Brad. He gets them, builds them, delivers them. He makes sure the software's on there, that all the virus protection stuff's on there, all the backups are on there. And we were working on a project yesterday. He was on the phone with the software guy getting it all lined out for us. Can't imagine doing this thing without Brad. That's Brad and Kim Herring at Perryton's ATEC for you.
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2: This is Texas Ag Today, the number one source for the latest news in Texas agriculture. The largest and most experienced farm news team in the Lone Star State covers it all. From the piney woods of East Texas to the rocky ranges of the Trans-Pecos, and from the Panhandle down to the Rio Grande Valley. 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
4: 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I'm James Hunt, and we'll talk about that on Texas Ag Today.
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7: Well, we always try to, you know, improve and get better and better. And I think we've got a great lineup of speakers throughout. You know, kind of our theme has been, you know, trying to get every little bit of value you can out of your cattle. And you know, in today's calf markets, the way they are, you know, the more pounds you can put on the trailer and move them off the ranch, you know, that's extremely important. So taking advantage of these high calf prices with more beef to sell. And that's, so, you know, we'll talk a lot about, you know, fertility and reproduction, but also ways to add pounds to your calves. Of course, we're going to talk a little bit about on the rebuilding side, replacement heifers and so on. That we'll talk about that. We will have a screw worm symposium as well that kind of is more of a practical production oriented, half day session that, you know, covers, you know, what to do and how to handle, you know, if you do get into one of those infestation zones. So we're going to have a veterinarian as well as a livestock auction owner from some of those areas that have already been impacted. And that'll be give us a firsthand kind of look at that as well. And so, and of course, you know, we're going to have a market outlook too. You know, it'll be interesting what we, you know, with opening of the border, what we think this next year is going to bring as well. So that's going to be kind of a moving target. So, you know, a lot of good things. You know, we've got nearly 100 different speakers over that 2.5 days of the Beef Cattle Short Course.
3: What's the head count look like this year? What do you think you're going to see?
7: Yeah, I think we're going to be somewhere around 2,100 producers there. So it's going to be, I think, a little bigger than it was last year. Not quite a record. Our record was about 2,300 in 2019, the year before COVID. But we'll end up with just a little over 2,000 here in College Station. And then, of course, we have a virtual option, too. And we'll usually have 200 to 300 producers that can't make it into town, but they'll log in virtually and attend the sessions too.
3: And if someone wants more information, where can they find it?
7: Yeah, the easiest place is beefcattleshortcourse.com.
3: That's Dr. Jason Clear with Texas A&M. Speaker of the House Mike Johnson spoke to farmers in his home district of Northwest Louisiana earlier this week, telling them the House continues to focus on agriculture.
8: We're working every day. We're working with the agencies in the executive branch, with USDA, with Brooke Rollins, and working on the trade agreements, and making sure that they're not barriers to entry for our exports, and making sure we're not being exploited by other countries sending their crops and their commodities here. So the president is focused on that. He wants to do right by our farmers and ranchers, and he's working every day to make sure we make those adjustments to make it happen. We're looking at new markets, new things, for example, with timber, biomass, and all the new innovation and development there. We're trying to think outside the box and make things easier. So the objective is to bring certainty for our producers, stability, transparency in so many of these areas, and I think that's going to make a big difference going forward.
3: That's Northwest Louisiana Congressman and Speaker of the House, Mike Johnson. It's time for a new winter wheat season in Texas. James Hunt reports from Amarillo.
4: It's a very long wheat season in the Texas High Plains, stretching for about 10 months or so. One farmer who will be getting underway soon is Dale Artho of Wildorado. He told me he puts his wheat in the ground with a series of plantings, with the first expected to happen next month.
9: That wheat will be for cattle. Try to get it established, get cattle on for wheat pasture. Then there'll be some fallow wheat that'll be planted probably in mid-September, and then we'll finish up planting some wheat after corn harvest, which is usually towards mid-October to the first part of November, depending upon corn harvest. And so we start planting fall crops in August, and hopefully we're finished by November.
10: Now, you mentioned planting fallow wheat. I don't think I've actually heard that term before. What is that?
9: Well, in our rotation, we have some ground that was harvested last fall. So we're laying that ground out. It's being fallowed. And so what we're trying to do is collect moisture, rainfall, and build a subsoil profile for moisture. So then in that wheat, we might put more inputs into that, so that then we plant into that profile that's normally better. And historically, that will be our best grain yielding wheat, or it will be our best yield in terms of for chop.
10: Okay, so it's land that is currently fallow, but you're going to plant into it with a new crop.
9: That's correct.
4: That's Dale Artho of Wildorado. I'm James Hunt on the Texas Farm Bureau Radio Network.
3: USDA unveiled new priorities for the department. Tom Nicoletti has the story.
11: The U.S. Department of Agriculture recently announced a series of priorities for department research designed to meet the needs of growers, sellers, and consumers. Outlining those priorities is Scott Hutchins, USDA Undersecretary for Research, Education, and Economics.
12: Increase U.S. grower and rancher profitability and or reduce variability in profitability.
11: The Undersecretary says the Agricultural Research Service and the National Institute of Food and Agriculture are expanding markets and uses of agricultural products and byproducts,
12: so that we can have value growth within our markets and increase the exports and ultimately reduce the trade deficit that we have in agriculture. And we've had some really good success in this space, particularly in the areas of biofuels, sustainable air fuels. But there's really no limit to the kinds of opportunities and the kinds of products and byproducts that we can continue to find from our various agricultural commodities, whether they be soybeans or whether they be some specialty products. The need to protect the integrity of U.S. agriculture and horticultural systems from invasive species, foreign organisms, and the like. We have a number of very significant issues with regard to invasive pests, and we have situations where we're continuing to ensure or hope to maintain the integrity of our systems where these pests don't have a negative impact. to ensure that our land and our soil is perpetually more productive year in and year out. There are a number of excellent tools and programs to help our farmers and ranchers do this, and our goal is to ensure that we put those in a context that we allow them to focus on their land and their farm profitability as a result of that.
11: That is USDA Undersecretary for Research, Education, and Economics, Scott Hutchins. I'm Tom Nicoletti for the Texas Farm Bureau Radio Network.
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13: the Senate Ag Committee could take up its leadership's version of the Farm Bill next week. I'm Jessica Domel, and we'll have that story coming up on Texas Ag Today.
6: And congestive heart failure is a major cause of death in feedlot cattle.
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6: The Senate Ag Committee could take up the farm bill next week. Jessica Domel has the details.
7: It looks like the Senate Agriculture Committee plans to mark up its leadership's version of the Farm Bill next week. Committee Chairman John Bozeman recently told reporters he hopes to hold a markup on Thursday, August 6th. That's just a day before the Senate's August recess begins. The chairman previously told reporters he's waiting for Senator Mitch McConnell of Kentucky, who sits on the committee, to be medically cleared to return to work. The Ag Committee currently has 12 Republicans, including McConnell, and 11 Democrats. Bozeman said he is holding out hope that he can get his Farm Bill draft, the Agricultural Act of 2026, across the finish line.
8: The good news is that most people in Congress understand how desperate it is in farm country. This is a generational problem. Food security is national security. We don't want to get ourselves in a situation where we're dependent on the rest of the world for the food that we eat.
7: According to Bozeman, his draft of the Farm Bill bolsters animal health programs, addresses barriers to trade, increases funding for trade promotion programs, expands the livestock indemnity program, expands rural broadband, updates loan limits, and boosts credit access for U.S. farmers and ranchers. He said it builds upon improvements made to Title I crop programs that were made through the Working Families Tax Cuts Act.
8: Well, we spent a couple of years going around the country talking to farmers, and the things we heard about were a need for getting more farm in the Farm Bill. We were able to do that and several other things to the tune of about $68 billion.
7: Again, Bozeman says he hopes to mark up the Senate Farm Bill Thursday, August 6th. We'll have more details as they become available. For the Texas Farm Bureau Radio Network, I'm Jessica Dolmel.
6: Congestive heart failure is a major cause of death in feedlot cattle. Dr. Bob Judd has more.
9: Mark Johnson reports at Drovers.com that congestive heart failure is a significant cause of death in feedlot calves at low to moderate elevation at 2,600 to 5,200 feet above sea level. Some feedlots have reported up to 7.5% of death losses from congestive heart failure, with annual losses over $250,000 for a single operation. Even though we always talk about respiratory

0: for disease and pneumonia in these calves. In the cattle finishing sector, congestive heart failure can be the single most costly health-related problem. Signs of the disease can look similar to calves with high altitude or so-called brisket disease. However, moving cattle with high altitude disease can be effective as a treatment for congestive heart failure. Is an untreatable fatal condition involving increased arterial blood pressure in the lungs called pulmonary hypertension. This leads to right-side heart failure, and the disease occurs in well-managed low-altitude feedlot operations in the Midwest and higher altitudes in the western Great Plains of North America. Consequently, reducing the incidence of this disease is a top priority, and researchers are working on doing just that. At slaughter, bovine hearts can be examined and scored as far as severity of the heart disease, just from appearance, and the more severe the heart remodeling, the greater risk of congestive heart failure. The facts are congestive heart failure in cattle can occur at any cattle operation, at any age, and any altitude, and heart scores are measurable. It has been determined that heritability estimates of heart scores are in the low to moderate range, indicating genetic selection for our lower heart scores can be effective. Hopefully, in the future, we can use genetic selection to select for healthier hearts in our cattle. I'm Dr. Bob Judd. This is the Texas Farm Bureau Radio Network.
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2: And this News Minute on X, brought to you by PTCI, Kevin Cummings CPA, and Panhandle First Bank. All are proud supporters of area youth on X. Oklahoma, you have primary runoff elections coming up on August the 25th. Today is the last day to register to vote in that election. The Gray County Commissioner's Court in Pampa meets this morning at 9. The Ocotree County Commissioners here in Perryton will also hold a special meeting this morning, also at 9. The Perryton Junior High cheerleaders will hold a hamburger fundraiser for lunch today, 11 till 2 at Wiggum Park in downtown Perryton. Live music at Hotel Turkey in legendary Turkey, Texas tonight with the Brazos Valley Boys. Saturday, Stephen Birkenfeld. Perryton's Museum of the Plains will hold an ice cream social on Saturday at 1, where you can learn how to make homemade ice cream. Golf tournaments in Perryton and Canadian this weekend. Mid-70s this morning, slight chance of a shower. Near 100 this afternoon.
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6: Howdy, neighbors. I'm Larry Marble with a livestock auction market report on Texas Ag Today. We are on the line with Bill Martin from Lone Star Stockyards, Wheelerada, Texas. Bill, how was your day?
7: Well, it was nice and warm, Larry. We had about 500 head today, a small run. USDA reported not enough sales to establish a comparison, but compared to the prices the last 30 days, you'd have to call it sharply lower. Canyon, we had 315-pound heifer calves at 570, 300-pound bull calves at 610, Clarendon, 350-weight steer calves at 580, 360-weight heifer calves at 540, 250 weight heifer calves at 605. Wildreda, 380 pound heifer calves at 495. 290 weight bull calves at $6. Wildreda, 295 pound lean steer calves at 630. Logan, New Mexico, 475 pound steer calves at 462. 500 pound weaned heifer calves at 390. Vega, we had some short solid mouth cows, nice red Angus cows with pretty good sized calves at 4150 for the pair. Bushland, 305 pound weaned steer calves at 61750. Hereford, 810 pound mixed steers. These would be yearlings at 325. 835 weights from Dimmitt at 326. 700 pound steers from Dimmitt at 345. 770 weight heifers at 301. And Clarendon, 400 pound bull calves at 490. 300 pound bull calves at 590. And 275 weight heifer calves at 555. Weight cows today range from 160 to 172 on the top.
6: Good. Do you know of anything for next week yet?
7: I'm sure we'll have some this hot weather. We're kind of waiting for a break to see what shows up.
6: Tell everybody how to get a hold of you, Bill.
7: Please call us at 806-677-0777.
6: I appreciate the call. Thank you so much.
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6: Bye-bye.
7: Bye.
6: Neighbor, thanks for joining me. I'm Larry Marble. This is the Texas Farm Bureau Radio Network. Walk in the pens. We'll see you tomorrow. Good day.
8: Cattle futures ending higher once again on Thursday. We saw the October live cattle contract gain 347 to close at 227.45. December up 340, 226.72. Feeder cattle higher. September feeders up 380, closing at 342.45. October feeders up 440, closing at 334.02. Cash fed cattle market picking up a bit. That climb we've seen in futures prices this week, adding support to the cash fed cattle market. We did sell a few cattle earlier in the week at lower prices, but right now it looks like packers are bidding 228 in the south on a live basis. In the north, they're bidding 365. We may have seen some trade at that 365 mark in the north. Box beef prices lower, choice down 85 cents, 362.58, select down 54, 341.87. Cooler and wetter weather in the Midwest forecast continues to pressure corn prices. September corn down 3 1/4, 445 3/4. December corn down 3 1/4, 468 1/2. A rumored attack on ports in the Black Sea region gave wheat a boost. We were well off of the day's highs, however. September Kansas City wheat up 5 1/4, 730 3/4. September Chicago wheat up 2 3/4, 663 1/2. Cotton finished higher, getting support from the outside markets. A weaker dollar, stronger Dow Jones, and improved export sales. December cotton gaining 114 points. It closed at 80.67 cents. In the energy markets, September natural gas up 2 at 274. September West Texas crude down 83, 83.63 a barrel. The financial markets higher with the Dow up 613 points, 52,208. The NASDAQ up 679, 25,122. With the S&P up 121 points, 7,437. Now with a closer look at the energy and financial markets, here's economist Tim Snyder with Matador Economics in Dallas.
9: Yesterday's much-anticipated press conference with Federal Reserve Chairman Kevin Warsh felt like a page straight out of former Chairman Alan Greenspan's playbook. Warsh offered very little forward guidance, leaving analysts to decipher plenty of Fed speak. The biggest takeaway was clear, however. The Federal Reserve's inflation target remains 2%. There is no higher, softer target simply because inflation is improving. Warsh also emphasized that the economy remains strong, employment is steady, and he specifically highlighted artificial intelligence investment as laying the foundation for future economic growth. The markets, however, were looking for something more. Investors wanted a stronger signal on how the Fed intends to bring inflation back to target. Treasury yields moved higher, stocks sold off, and traders continued searching for greater policy certainty. This morning's economic data was considerably more encouraging. The first estimate of the second quarter GDP showed the U.S. economy growing at an annualized 1.5% rate. That's down from 2% in the first quarter, but still demonstrating resilience despite the ongoing conflict conflict in the Middle East. Even better, the June PCE report showed headline inflation declining 0.1% for the month, while the year-over-year rate slowed to 3.3%, down from 4.1%. Personal income rose 0.3%, and consumer spending increased 0.2%. Overall, this week's macroeconomic data has reinforced the view that the economy continues to expand while inflation pressures gradually ease. On the corporate front, earnings were mixed. Microsoft delivered an impressive quarter with $90 billion in revenue and earnings of $4.81 per share, beating expectations, sending shares up roughly 9% after the close. Meta told a different story. Revenues exceeded expectations at $60.8 billion, but earnings missed estimates at $6.18 a share on expectations of $7.19. Investors focused on rising costs and lower profitability, pushing the stock down about 8% in after-hours trading. Now the focus shifts to geopolitical tensions in the Middle East as they remind investors risk remained firmly on the table. For the Texas Farm Bureau Radio Network, I'm economist Tim Snyder.
4: 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I'm Kerry Martin. Hope to see you back here next time as we cover the most important industry in this greatest state in the U.S. of A, Texas agriculture.
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14: Breaking news this hour from Town Hall. I'm Rich Carson. A ruling by Spain's Supreme Court combined with the policies of the socialist government has unleashed a migrant invasion. Thousands of migrants, many of them young men from Morocco, are flooding into the Spanish enclave of Ceuta.
15: There has been this big attempt for people to get across, but the question is, what happens to them once they're there? You've got the authorities that run this Spanish territory saying that they're overwhelmed, that there are reception centers which are already full up, that if anyone needs medical treatment, that the hospitals will be full, and also they say they're worried about the security side of things.
14: The BBC's Nick Beek says so far 18 migrants have died trying to reach the Spanish territory. President Trump blames far-left globalist policies. He's again urging Europe to reverse course or risk its own demise. There are fresh hopes for a path to peace in the Mideast. The president's multinational board of peace announcing a deal that would see Hamas disarm and Israel withdraw its forces from Gaza. Looks like Seattle's going to be in the market for a new police chief.
10: Seattle Police Chief Sean Barnes tells the Seattle Times his future as chief is up to the mayor amid public criticism and confusing communications after a shootout at a crowded food festival. Mayor Katie Wilson announced that Barnes had resigned and that she was appointing Andre Sales as interim chief, but Barnes' supporters say Wilson actually asked him to resign and he declined. Several black community organizations held a rally Thursday to try and save Barnes' job, saying he had helped improve relations between the police and the community. Wilson's office says they will hold a City Hall press conference at 11 a.m. Pacific on Friday to introduce Chief Sales and talk about the process for a permanent chief. I'm Jennifer King.
14: Cyber attacks on more than 30 water utilities in Minnesota earlier this week. It's under investigation. The Dow futures are up 343 points. NASDAQ futures ahead 328. Townhall.com.
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14: Thousands of survivors of a powerful earthquake in southwestern Japan have spent the day in crowded shelters or sleeping in cars. They face shortages of water and fuel and punishing summer temperatures that are stoking fears of heat-related illness. The death toll is up to 34 as rescuers race to find those still missing in the aftermath of the earthquake. Search operations continue, but the number of missing remains unclear. More than 79,000 homes have been left without water. Firefighters in southwestern France are working to control the final hot spots of a massive wildfire. The blaze has burned an area four times the size of Paris, forcing thousands to evacuate. Government officials say lower temperatures and higher humidity levels are helping firefighters. Europe is facing a very hot summer, fueling wildfires across the continent. The wildfire in southwest France initially forced 224,000 people to flee. News and analysis, townhall.com. Well, it just may be the first time that airport screeners have found this in a passenger's bag.
23: A set of stolen Civil War-era cannonballs was discovered in a passenger's suitcase during a routine security screening at an Alabama airport. The Federal Transportation Security Administration said the relics were discovered at Gulf Shores International Airport on July 18th. A TSA agent opened the luggage and found five small cannonballs wrapped in paper towels. TSA says the cannonballs were inactive. Police determined they were stolen from Fort Morgan and Gulf Shores and dated to the American Civil War. Keith Peters reporting.
14: Amazon is planning to boost spending on tech, mostly artificial intelligence, by an additional 10%. This after the tech and e-commerce giant delivered strong profits and net sales during the fiscal second quarter, helped along by surging growth in its prominent cloud computing unit. More on these stories, townhall.com.
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25: 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So just like the Amarillo area with all the data centers coming in because we have an abundant supply of natural gas, we've also seen the same thing up in the Wyoming area as well with the AI data centers starting to come in. And of course, as those come in, the demand for natural gas is going to continue to go up. So the goal is, of course, as these operators are out there, they're going to get pushed to, of course, produce more natural gas from their side because now they're going to have an outlet for them with these data centers. So it should be really good across the industry, across the United States where the data centers are coming in. It should be beneficial for the natural gas industry.
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0: right then, let's go. Good morning, Panhandles. Welcome to Friday. Welcome to Common Sense Radio, the information leader, 98.3 KXDJ, Spearman, Perryton, Canadian. It's Friday. Got 5 solid hours of it coming up for you. Our morning show till 10. From just after 10 to 11, Pete Mundo and the Heartland Sports College Weekly. After that, True Country Show, but so much more than George Strait, Kenny Chesney, and friends. We are all about the info, as you know. Information updates every 20 minutes, all day, every day, right here on 98.3 KXDJ. And so glad that you've joined us for it. So, you know, without you, it'd be kind of like talking to yourself. And I got to be honest, as a radio guy, I do some of that every once in a while. My wife walks into the bathroom, and I'm going, and she's like, "Who are you talking to?" And I'll be like, "My biggest fan." And I get that look again. But so much more enjoyable sharing it with you. And thank you so much for being a part of it with us today. A preview of some of the many stories we're going to be talking about today coming up in a bit. But first, let's begin with that forecast. We have had a few additional showers overnight and a few still kind of lingering out there this morning. Down kind of between Amarillo and Canyon, there's a little line. And we had a little bit more here in Perryton yesterday evening, about 10, 10:30, not a whole lot, but there were a few around at least. That beats none. Meteorologist O.B. Rangel joins us this morning from the National Weather Service in Amarillo to get us rolling today. Hello, O.B.
1: Hello, Chris.
0: How are you, sir?
1: We are doing good. Just enjoying the current thunderstorm activity over the city. Amarillo residents are waking up to the sounds of thunder alongside some rain, not aggressive amounts, but it is raining a little bit over here.
0: Did have a few up in our neck of the woods yesterday evening as well, and again, not a whole lot to them. We had a few additional hundreds here, but I know there was a little more than that around. We kind of missed the heavier of it. Anything of any measuring significance that you know of from last night into early this morning?
1: Rain totals generally been light across the area, and so we've had a few places that have got above a tenth in the past 24 hours, but not too much.
0: Mm-hmm.
1: Let's see. Those places in particular are our friends in Goodnight and Boys Ranch. Boys Ranch accumulated 13 hundredths yesterday, and Goodnight accumulated 22 hundredths. Meanwhile, everybody else either got a tenth or less.
0: Mm-hmm.
1: And unfortunately for us here in Amarillo, we only got 2 hundredths yesterday from that precipitation. And so far this morning, we've only got a trace, but may walk away with another couple of hundredths for the morning as well.
0: Mm-hmm. Well, it's just not enough to do a whole lot. But again, at least there's some activity going on. And thank God for every drop, as we keep saying. What was the cause of what little bit we had last evening and into early this morning? Drift our way from out west or build here?
1: Yeah, so we had another boundary that moved through our area this morning. And so with the passage of this little wave, so to speak, it helped generate some thunderstorms along and behind it. And so we still have a fairly decent amount of mid-level moisture to work with, as I mentioned previously. And so another similar outcome had occurred. This time the models were a little more ready for it compared to the one yesterday. But, of course, still keeping track of the current activity as it moves through the area. Some storms are actually still generating off the high terrain in Colorado and New Mexico and are trying to make their way into the Texas and Oklahoma panhandle from the west, but looks like that activity struggling a little bit. But we are still anticipating another round later this afternoon and evening.
0: So another shot today. How about as we move into the weekend? I think you said yesterday that even though we do get a little bit more reasonable on our temperatures for the weekend, that will help. Overnight lows may be cooler than we've seen in weeks, but I think I recall yesterday you saying that our rain chances pretty slim to none into the weekend. What's the latest?
1: Yes, that trend is still holding. And so as we move into our Saturday and then eventually Sunday, I can't rule out an isolated thunderstorm or two that is going to be kind of on the western fringes of the combined panhandles. But it's really going to be more on New Mexico side of the state lines. So maybe one or two storms can make it far enough east to affect those areas. And so places like Dalhart, text line, maybe even all the way to Hereford, but that would be like the eastern extent of the activity that we could see in the areas for tomorrow. And then Sunday, it just looks dry throughout the entire area. And so we'll continue with that dry spell as we head into Monday as well.
0: We get a little bit of a break back into the 90s anyway by the weekend. That'll help some. But boy, we get right back to the 100s next week, don't we?
1: Yes, and so our slight cooling trend actually does start for today. So for us here in Amarillo and for folks in Perryton, we are looking at a high of 99 and 98 respectively. So maybe we could actually beat that triple digit heat, not only by a degree or two, but it is the start. And as we make our way to Saturday, it does look to be the coolest day of the 7-day stretch, as highs dip down into the mid-90s. So for Perryton and parts surrounding, a high of 94 for Saturday, a little warmer on Sunday coming in at 97, and Monday, we'll be right back to it. 102 degrees, keeping that forecast rolling through the new week.
0: Mm-hmm. And it does kind of put things in a realistic perspective when you say the coolest day, and that'd be tomorrow, and you're still talking 95.
1: Yeah, it is a matter of perspective. Like you mentioned the other day, we'll technically have a front that comes through, and so it is going to cool down our temperatures by 10 degrees. And, you know, normally when you're in the fall season, that's definitely more noticeable going from 60s to 50s kind of thing, or maybe even 70s to 60. But when you are at 105 and then give it 2 days later, you're down to 95, man, it doesn't really feel that much different now, does it?
0: No, we will take it. I tell you, for those that get out and about, though, fairly early, the overnight lows back in the 60s, finally for the next two or three nights, that will be noticeable.
1: This is true. And so we are going to be getting those 60s back this weekend. And actually, of course, since Saturday should be the coolest day for the highs, that means Sunday morning will be the coolest day for the lows. And so lows Saturday morning going to be for Perryton around 67 degrees. And so maybe in the mid-60s to start off the morning, and then lower 60s by Sunday, looking at a low temperature of 63 heading in.
0: Yeah, and that's 15 degrees cooler overnight there than some of these we have been having that, in some cases, are setting these warm overnight low records in the upper 70s, huh?
1: Yes, that's right. And so we did send out a couple more records for our climate on that yesterday, just because we've been persistently in the mid-70s and, for some places, disgustingly, in the upper 70s, trying to hold on to 80, but just barely getting below it. And so we're finally going to be breaking that trend this weekend. And even going into next week, it doesn't look like the lows will be that much warmer like what we had earlier, but still going to be back in the 70s.
0: Mm-hmm. And it's kind of been enlightening. I really haven't thought that much about the overnight lows, because we do, thank God, get a chance to cool it down some here, even when it's hotter than normal compared to many other places. But I've been hearing these ag people, these garden experts, it doesn't matter what you're trying to grow out there, crops or some tomatoes in your backyard, they don't like it whenever the overnight lows stay above 70. It just doesn't give them a chance to recover, I guess. And so maybe two or three days of it will help give them at least a little bit of a break.
1: Yes, I agree. And, of course, with our anomalous heat wave that we had this past week, that continues for the low temperature trend. And I mean, when you're looking at lows, if it doesn't really get that much below 80, you're already in for a lot of daytime heating for the daytime. And so during the summer months, normally, we do rely on those low temperatures actually dipping back down so that if it warms up by 20 degrees or more during the daytime, you have that cushion. But if you're already that much closer to 80, not going to take much to break past 100.
0: Yeah, for sure. What do you get if you are 80 for starters? Oh, you get 100 by noon. That's what you get. We've been there, done that, haven't we, Obi? All right. Thank you very much for the time, Obi, this week. We appreciate it. Have a good weekend. You working it or you done?
1: I'm working it.
0: All right. Well, if you're back on Monday, we'll talk to you then.
1: Of course. I will see you then.
0: Okay. Thanks, Obi. Appreciate it. Bye-bye. Mm-hmm. Meteorologist Obi Rangel with the National Weather Service Office in Amarillo. Oh, shoot. I was going to tell him. We did get a nice report there. A listener over by Groover is reporting 37 from yesterday evening. Nice. Thank you for that. I got another listener here sending me some of this Mesnet stuff. Boy, it's hard for me to read. I can't zero in on that. Hang on a second. Oh, yeah, I can. Yeah, I can. You just got to be smarter than the thingy, which is pretty tough for me. Parts of Beaver County up in Texas County and far northeastern Texas County last night. Looks like kind of east a little bit of Hooker. Hooker towards Turpin, listener had 29, and so they'll darn sure take a quarter, no doubt. 37 in Groover, the best that we've heard. We had another, just a very light shower, came at about 10:30 last night, and the heavier stuff, what there was of it, and none of it at that point had anything severe. Now, this one up in northern Texas County, if you were listening to KXDJ at the time, early yesterday evening, you heard that it did have a severe thunderstorm warning with it and was possibly containing some 60-mile-an-hour wind gusts, nothing else, no mention of hail or anything like that. And hail is harder to create, they say, when it has been this hot because it's just so warm in the upper levels that it's difficult for it to form and certainly to continue to form and get large. But we did have a little heavier stuff up in a part of it, certainly northern Texas County yesterday evening of the Oklahoma Panhandle, kind of up closer to Liberal, south of Liberal, and had a little bit more in the rain gauge. But our additional 800s that we had here in Perryton yesterday evening late gave us 22 over the last couple of days, so nearly a quarter. We're thankful for it, absolutely thankful for it. And then yet again, yeah, I got it. I got the message from another listener who seems to just get stiffed every time on the rain, and that is frustrating. That is so frustrating. And most people, they said, no. Neighbor got 20, but we didn't get anything. Yeah, I get it. And hot, while not quite as, and mostly dry trend continues as we get into next week. Weather Channel forecast on 98.3 KXDJ. 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Chef Milton Cook has been doing it again, recently released a new menu. And I got to try this new chicken or steak poblano bowl. Grilled fajita chicken or skirt steak strips atop a bowl of Spanish rice with fire-roasted peppers and onions, hickory-smoked bacon bits, aged cheddar jack cheese, and smothered in our famous poblano cream sauce and sour cream drizzle. Oh, yeah. Yeah. Mm-hmm. Yep. Count me in. Or maybe it's the ribeye, the chicken fried ribeye, the southern fried fish, or the legendary ribeye Riano, that famous creation from the chef, always on that menu. Someone said the other day they lived in Pampa, and with all the data center construction, they were frustrated that the restaurants were so busy. I said, you know what I'd do? I'd take my honey, put her in that truck, put her in my Chevy, and I'd head right up Highway 60 and a pretty drive up to the beautiful River City of Canadian, and I'd have dinner at the Cattle Exchange. That's what I would do. And if it's been so long you can't remember, well, it's been too long. The Cattle Exchange in Canadian is a destination. Weather Channel has us at 99 today. We're going to go for 98.3. We are going to take that creative liberty. And southwest winds today 10 to 20, and we do have a chance of maybe a few isolated showers or rumbles of thunder in the PM again today. And then we get a little cooler by the weekend, a little less hot, maybe that's better, for the weekend. And overnight lows will be back down into the 60s. That will feel nice early of a morning. Mid-90s tomorrow, upper 90s on Sunday. Once again on Sunday, 98.3. And then we do get hot and mostly dry again next week. Going to be just right at 100. 99 to 102 or 103 in the forecast for next week. And I have to say, be the bearer of the bad news, the extended outlook is that the week after is also more of it. Of course, it's not that surprising that it's 100. Now, 110 has been something quite different. But 100 in early August, Welcome to summer in the Panhandles. Unfortunately, continued mostly dry as well. Out there this morning, it is very pleasant, but we've been talking about the warmer than normal stuff overnight, and we've got it out there again this morning as we start things in the mid-70s. Partly cloudy skies and light winds. 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
0: Good morning, Panhandles. Welcome to the Friday show. 98.3 KHDJ, Spearman, Perryton, Canadian. As we roll it here on this final day of July, wrapping it up on this July 31. Here's a preview of some of the many news stories that we're going to be telling you about and talking about on the program over the next several hours. In our Focus on the Patch segment, an oil and gas man's take on the Panhandle Patch. David Ashmore is the CEO of Midwest Compressor based in Pampa. Our Focus on the Law segment today, Texas legislation designed to protect kids from some inappropriate online content was recently upheld by the U.S. Supreme Court. Our District 87 Texas State Representative Caroline Fairley was one who sponsored and pushed the new law, and she was glad to hear that it stood the test of the nation's highest court. I talked to her about it. By the way, speaking of which, Representative Fairley will be in Stratford coming up on Monday for a town hall meeting. We'll tell you a bit more about that schedule coming up as a part of that segment as well. The Ocotlee County Commissioner's Court here in Perryton is gearing up for a meeting this morning. They will meet at 9 in a special meeting, and they will not only consider continue to discuss the contract and the agreement disputes with the City of Perryton over the expenses and the load that each entity will carry to fund fire protection services, but they will consider retaining a law firm to assist the county in the fire protection contract work with the city. So just kind of gives you a little bit of insight there, I think, as to how this one has been a contentious issue and continues to be. As they are talking now about consulting with a law firm over the back-and-forth negotiations. Other things on the agenda, too, we'll get to that. The Gray County Commissioner's Court down in Pampa with a meeting this morning, too. We'll get to both of those. Theirs will include a budget workshop. A lot of these entities working on the budgets, as always. Coming up later this morning in our KHDJ Did You Hear That segment, we continue our series with the president of the Randall County Master Gardeners on this heat and what it's like trying to grow a few things in your garden, and some insight today from an expert on when to water and when not. If you're walking out in the heat of the day like I am, and you're seeing things wilting sometimes, that does not necessarily mean that you need more water. An expert's take on when to water and how to know coming up on the program. Boy, this heat is so tough in many ways, and don't really have any additional info than what I'm about to tell you, but Cammie has posted or will, a video from our game warden down at Lake Fryer. And the shallow water and this brutal heat has killed what looks like hundreds of fish. down at Lake Fryer. Just on their sides, washing up on the shore. It is just, it's brutal. And you get that shallow, stale water, and it just gets so hot, as I understand it, it can hurt the oxygen levels and just absolutely be killer to fish. And we will be following up with our game warden, Jeremy Schwalk, in coming days, next week, hopefully, and learn a little bit more about that situation. But it's just another example of how tough this heat and this drought continues to be. Coming up a little later as well in part two of our XDJ, Did You Hear It? Maybe a little bit of grilling going on this weekend. From the KXDJ archives, we talked to a certified grill master and got his slow smoking advice. Maybe a brisket, maybe some ribs and things to go with this weekend. And a grill master's take is coming up a little bit later on as well. All of the above, morning ag news, oil and gas news, chance to win, and the trivia challenge. Ken will be along with his state and sports updates. All of the above and more, Friday style. Welcome to it, 98.3 KXDJ. KXDJ News Time, 6:35. Welcome in to the Friday program, wrapping up July here. Thank God for air conditioning, Coach. Thank God for AC. We've got one of our grandsons with us and have had for a few days this week. And Stryker walked in our house. We had been outside doing some things. And he walked in and I said, man, it's cold in here. It's cold in here. And I said, well, and he just had some shorts and no shirt on. I said, well, put some clothes on, son. Put some clothes. But it does feel nice and chilly when you walk in from 104, doesn't it? And thank God, we've just got it everywhere. Every place you go's got AC, every car, turn it on high. And we just take it for granted. Yeah, I hear that only, and this came out during the World Cup, I guess only about 20% of Germany has air conditioning.
14: That's amazing.
0: Isn't that crazy?
14: It is. Yeah.
0: And other countries over there in Europe are like it as well. Some of them, I think France was blaming the United States during the World Cup, saying that their heat wave that they were having, burning up many people without air conditioning
14: and dying.
0: They were blaming the United States because we're the greedies that all have AC over here, and so then obviously we're causing their heat wave.
14: I don't know how that even makes any sense.
0: Unless you're an environmental wacko, it doesn't.
14: Yeah, and we had a FedEx guy come to our door the other day where we had to sign for what he was bringing to our house, and it was one of those in the truck, out of the truck, to the door, ringing the doorbell, get the signature, and he told us, and we've had him there before, and he told us that make no mistake about it, the greatest invention in the world is air conditioning. Because he was burning up on that day, I guess.
0: No doubt about it.
14: And that was on his mind.
0: Did he say, do they have air conditioning in those FedEx trucks? They drive around a lot of time with the door open. It's made me wonder.
14: Yeah, I doubt they do whenever they're making their deliveries, but if they're driving between Amarillo and
0: Pacific, gotcha.
14: Probably shut everything down and have a little bit of AC anyway.
0: And I showed you the video of the dead fish down at Lake Fryer. That's brutal, isn't it?
14: That's a sad scene.
0: According to our game warden, it's the shallow water and the heat combined, and evidently it can destroy the oxygen levels with all that combo as well. And you just got fish just on their sides, floating up on the shore.
14: That's a massive cleanup is going to have to take place because that is an ugly scene.
0: And I know it's not just Fryer. I haven't heard official reports, but we've got some friends that live down to the south and east of Amarillo as well, formerly of Perryton. And they live down in that Timber Creek Canyon area. And I had sent to him that video. And he said, yeah, same thing happened in a creek behind their house in recent weeks. So you know it's happening elsewhere as this heat and this drought continue. It's just absolutely brutal on everything, isn't it?
14: It is. And if you have any advice for fish, swim in the deep end. Don't swim around in the shallow end.
0: Which is pretty tough when you're at Lake Fryer.
14: Yeah, because there's no deep.
0: Because they're shallow and shallower.
14: That's true. Mm-hmm. Yeah. Mm-hmm. You can walk across a lot of it.
0: Mm-hmm. And you might sink. It might be a little silty out there. But, yeah, I had a, as a matter of fact, he's been on the program before to talk weather. Mike Gittinger is with the National Weather Service in Amarillo, and he is an avid fisherman. And he was telling me, I think he'd gone over to Ute in New Mexico here mm-hmm. recently and caught him a big old bass, by the way, about a 6-pounder. He had sent me a picture of this big old largemouth bass that he caught. But he said that he caught him. They were hanging out in the deep water, 25 feet to 30 feet,
14: mm-hmm.
0: where it's cooler. And it makes sense, doesn't it?
14: All the sense in the world, yeah, absolutely.
0: Our friend Frank Carter is up in the Colorado Rockies this week fishing. And up in a beautiful part of southern Colorado, they have for years gone up to the Ananita
14: yeah.
0: area. And to kind of it's in that South Fork region, that southern Colorado area. And he sent me a message yesterday, said, never seen it this dry here. River is low, low, low. Signs posted say voluntary restraint fishing during the heat of the day. Even catch and release could kill the fish.
14: Wow.
0: Mm-hmm.
14: But it's still a little bit cooler up there, I would think.
0: Yeah. Oh, yeah. Yeah. Oh, yeah. It is a little bit cooler. It is relative.
14: Frank mentioned Antonita, and that's a town south of Alamosa.
0: Yeah,
14: anyway,
0: in that area, yeah.
14: Yeah, and then he mentioned Plutora, and mm-hmm. I did a Google search on that. I said, my gosh, that's a long way from Antonita. That's back up in the mountains to the west of Antonita area, evidently.
0: So. Well, he doesn't stay right at Antonita. You go through Antonita to this area where he's at, mm-hmm. and Plutora Reservoir is just up a rough, washboarded road a few miles from where they stay in those canyons.
14: That's what it looked like.
0: In those cabins. And I just know it because we went up there one year with them. We were up there, and then they came up there, and we drove over to where they are mm-hmm. and where they have for years, and we drove on up to Plutora Reservoir because I wanted to see it again because I used to go there as a kid.
14: So is it pretty much straight north of Red River?
0: Yeah, pretty much straight north of Red River.
14: Not the best roads in the world, probably.
0: No, but they're all right. But from Red River, it's amazing how quickly you can be in Antonita, Colorado.
14: Yeah.
0: I mean, it's really just about an hour's drive up there.
14: Just up there.
0: Uh-huh.
14: Mm-hmm.
0: And you do drive through some dry.

0: remotely. And one day on that route, the wind was blowing and the dust was blowing in there. And you said, am I in the Rocky Mountains? boy, down in the foothills.
1: Thought you were out there in Gallup, didn't you?
0: Mm-hmm.
1: Out there in the west.
0: So that's
1: Western
0: what it felt Mexico. Like. That's exactly what it felt like. But anyway, that area is just a reminder of how tough it has been in this entire part of the country. Mm-hmm. Because they didn't get the snow. We didn't get the snow. They are getting some monsoon rains now in some of those areas. Obviously, not in every area. Those monsoons are really spotty. But they've had some flooding on the fire-scarred areas. I saw a story on the Fox weather app yesterday. It was talking about some of the flooding and the mudslides that they've had after the fires came through, and then they get the heavy rains. Been there, done that. Ask them down in Rio Doce.
1: What's it called, the warming of the water in the South Pacific that is supposed to help us get some rain?
0: El Nino?
1: El Nino hasn't happened yet, and I was hoping it would kick in early June, and it's still on pause.
0: Yeah.
1: And we're nearly into August.
0: So. Yeah, and you know what? I don't think that's all that surprising. Everybody that I've been hearing, every so-called expert that I've interviewed, they've all been saying late summer into fall and winter.
1: So we have a lot of football games canceled because of the weather, maybe.
0: Well,
1: we've had that before anyway.
0: So, yeah, and then I hate to be the bearer of bad news. Don't kill the messenger, and we hope it's not true. But I did hear one report from Texas Farm Bureau, one of their reports here in recent days this week that we aired, and I forget who their expert was, but they were talking about it being still coming, the prospects of a super El Nino even, and said that it's more of a fall into winter thing, and it should be really good for this part of the country. But this individual did say, you know, there may be a few exceptions to that rule as far as the moisture, you know, like portions of western Oklahoma and the Texas Panhandle. And I went, dude, come here.
1: Getting our hopes up, but
0: we just hope we're not an exception.
1: You live here long enough, you've seen the extremes. I think the winter before I came here first in 1973 to coach at Perryton High School, I think that winter they had 44 inches of snow, and they had a great wheat crop.
0: Mm-hmm.
1: And it was green. The pasture land was green and everything as you drive up from Pampa or drive up from Stinnett and Spearman, through Spearman and up that way. It just really beautiful country, and it's been a long time since we've had that snow after snow after snow in the wintertime that the farmers hope to have, because there's something about the oxygen, the way snow holds the oxygen in and helps the soil and all that. So, anyway.
0: It's good for the wheat, no doubt about it. I think they'll draw a direct correlation to the best wheat years and the best snow years, no doubt about it.
1: Yeah, we just need to... I've seen summers where there's 100-degree temperatures. You might be hit that 4 or 5 times a summer, but when you have it 10 to 12 days in a row, it's okay. I'm enduring it with all the rest. We're all in this together, but give us a little relief somewhere down the line. Move that high-pressure center somewhere else and get it out of here.
0: Yeah, we all hope it happens sooner than later. Well, which brings me back to the way we began the segment. Thank God for air conditioning.
1: Absolutely.
0: Thank God for air conditioning. And the people that keep us powered so that we can keep it on.
1: That's true.
0: We just take it for granted, don't we? We just walk down there and just turn it down. Oh, yeah. And then whenever it doesn't work, every once in a while, you call your local heating and air guy, and they get out and fix it. And that's a blessing, too. Thankful
1: for
0: that.
1: That's a big blessing, absolutely.
0: Mm-hmm. All right, good morning. It is 647. It's 13 till 98.3 KXDJ.
2: 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I'm Tom Nicoletti with Focus on Agriculture for the Texas Farm Bureau Radio Network. on July 29th in the Texas Senate Business and Commerce Committee. There was a hearing there in Austin drawing hundreds of citizens, including farmers and ranchers.

0: lawmakers addressing a proposal by the Public Utility Commission of Texas regarding various transmission lines that would be erected across the state of Texas involving 765 kilovolt electricity transmission. To talk more about this is Jay Bragg. He is Associate Director of Texas Farm Bureau Commodity and Regulatory Activities. And Jay, what is the issue here?
1: So the biggest issue is loss of property. These transmission lines will stretch across the state more than 700 miles with easements that are 200 foot wide. That will take a substantial amount of farm and ranch land, and of course, our farmers and ranchers will feel the impacts of those. Many folks aren't happy. They don't feel like their voices have been heard. They don't feel like the project has been fully vetted, and many of them even question the need for the project because its aim is to take power from Central Texas and send it to West Texas to provide reliability for the oil and gas industry. And while we certainly want to go through and support those industries, a lot of folks question why power can't be produced in West Texas and used there rather than take property across the state.
0: When you say West Texas, that would be the Permian Basin of the state. Another issue that folks are understandably concerned about are property values and the possibility of reduced property values.
1: That's a huge issue too. And when you go through and look at the desirability of having large power lines in your backyard or in your pasture, is that certainly a consideration.
0: That is Jay Bragg, Texas Farm Bureau Commodity and Regulatory Affairs Associate Director. I'm Tom Nicoletti with the Texas Farm Bureau Radio Network.
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3: I'm the probe guy from way back, and I've worked for a number of different companies, and we've got a number of different soil moisture sensors out there, and that is invaluable data. That's something that in the early part of the season, we absolutely leaned on very, very hard to know that have we got the soil wet? How do we know we've got the soil wet? Because we saw it being wet for the previous 6 years. And so we knew exactly how much water to put in there, and we were able to manage that and get everything off to a really good start. And then this year we've also got some Goanna Ag soil moisture probes. They also have a canopy temperature sensor in there, so we're actually able to look at the not just underground at how deep the water has penetrated, how the crop's using it, but we're also able to monitor how well the crop is cooling itself. So when the crop transpires, it's like us sweating, it cools down. So if you measure that against air temperature, you can measure that offset, so we can not only see, hey, we're transpiring really well, but also you can plot that into the future.
2: To learn more, go to northplainsgcd.org.
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0: good to hear from you, John. Yeah, that Platora area in southern Colorado is fantastic. But I tell you what, I'll tell you in the next hour, I'll tell you what this friend of mine who's up there fishing the Canais River right now was saying. It is a tough time up there right now, too, unfortunately. I'll share that with you. I got a message from him just yesterday. We'll do it next hour. Welcome to Friday. It is July 31st. I'm Chris Samples, 98.3 KXDJ News. In our focus on the patch today, an oil and gas man's take on the Panhandle Patch, David Abshire is CEO of Midwest Compressor based in Pampa.
1: I think with all the transition over to natural gas, especially for the data centers, we're going to continue to see the price of natural gas go up. And of course, too, the most important thing, we know it's sustainable from the years of being able to use a clean energy. And of course, it says a lot when all these major Fortune 500 companies are switching over their energy to natural gas. So that's just one of those things that these big billion-dollar companies that know what the future is and where the AI data centers are going, as they continue to use the natural gas, the usage is going to go up, and of course, the price is going to go up. So it's going to be great for all the Texas producers, especially in the Panhandle. So that way, of course, as we see the usage go up, the price should go up along with it. So it's definitely refreshing to see all the construction built around the data centers because, of course, too, they're going to run on natural gas. And with that demand increase, we should see increase from the market, and it should help all our producers in the Texas Panhandle and across the U.S. So it's exciting to see that. I know the data centers have kind of had mixed emotions in the Texas Panhandle, but I definitely think it's going to be a really good thing for the oil and gas producers of Texas.
0: What is your take on timeline? That's a little bit difficult to know at this point, but I know there are a lot of folks in your business that feel the same way that you do, that the data center thing is going to be good for the natural gas business and the Panhandle people specifically that are involved in it.
1: Yeah, I'm definitely excited. I think the timeline is one of the biggest things. These major projects are 2 to 3 years in before they get developed. But once these things are up and running, the amount of natural gas that they're going to consume, which is going to be great. And the best part is it's going to be a clean energy source for those data centers. So as that demand increases across the U.S., not just Texas, but in Pennsylvania and other areas. And of course, I was in Cheyenne, Wyoming a couple months ago, and the new Meta data center that Facebook's putting in up there, I mean, all of them are going to be running off of natural gas, and that's kind of been their agenda. So it's exciting. So especially for folks like me that's been in the industry for over 25 years, to be able to see the usage go up finally and to be able to be a clean, reliable energy source, especially for all these major corporations like Google and Facebook and all these different ones have been moving in.
0: Specifically in the Panhandle region, do you think that those like you in this business are better positioned to take advantage of the opportunity that data centers may bring? I mean, with the infrastructure from A to Z that's already in place here, in addition, of course, to the abundant supply of clean burning natural gas?
1: Absolutely. And it's definitely going to encourage people, too, for the leaseholders and the producers of the Texas Panhandle, once the prices raise up, it's going to encourage them to want to go out and drill new natural gas wells. So it would definitely help, of course, too. It's going to let the producers be able to recoup their investments back sooner, and it gets more attractive for the oil and gas operators to want to continue to drill and produce more. And that's one thing that we know, especially in the Texas Panhandle, that natural gas, of course, it's definitely something that it's going to be around forever.
0: David Abshire, the CEO of Midwest Compressor, based in Pampa. It is coming up on 3 minutes till. Back to Ken for State and Sports. Good morning, Ken.
2: Good morning, Chris, and good morning, everybody. Three Romanian nationals accused of installing card-skimming devices at Amarillo retailers have been arrested in connection with an organized financial crime operation that authorities say targeted several West Texas cities. Sebastian Ayanot, Stefan Bratu, Francisco Mate, and Isav Roberto Correa were arrested July 16th in San Antonio, and each is charged with engaging in organized criminal activity. The cases are expected to be prosecuted in Randall, Potter, Lubbock, and Bexar counties. The investigation began in June. Investigators say that the suspects installed devices at payment terminals in Amarillo, Abilene, Lubbock, and San Angelo to steal electronic benefit transfer card information and credit card data. One of Scouting America's biggest gatherings has eliminated dedicated spaces for gay youth, women, and scouts of color as the organization faces from the Pentagon to pull back diversity efforts. The changes at the National Jamboree, which ends today, reflects shifts made by Scouting America since it became a target of Defense Secretary Pete Hegseth over what he called the organization's woke policies. Some scouts who had planned to attend the event in West Virginia said that they backed out because of the decision to scrap the inclusion initiatives that were previously celebrated. In Oklahoma news, five states have agreed to accept nuclear waste from around the country in exchange for federal help to develop nuclear energy and create thousands of jobs. The states of Oklahoma, Tennessee, Louisiana, Utah, and Idaho all have Republican governors who say they're welcome the chance to help America reclaim its leadership in civilian nuclear energy. If built, these storage sites would represent significant progress in a multi-decade effort to store more than 95,000 metric tons of spent nuclear fuel and radioactivity waste. In places like Nevada, however, plans for a permanent underground storage facility at Yucca Mountain have stalled because of staunch opposition from residents and officials. In news in the world of sports, Green Bay Packers career rushing leader Amon Green said he learned last year that he has early onset Parkinson's disease. The four-time Pro Bowl running back discussed his diagnosis this week on a podcast. Green had a 12-year NFL career in which he rushed over 9,000 yards and had 60 touchdowns. His last season was 2009. And finally, sports, Tampa Bay Buccaneers quarterback Baker Mayfield said Thursday that he felt disrespected a little bit that he and his team could not reach an agreement on a new contract before his imposed deadline of the start of the training camp, and he and his agent were not presented with an offer that was appealing whatsoever. The former OU quarterback said that all contract discussions would cease until after the 2006 season concludes. And you're up to date. I'm Ken Swan, 98.3 KSDJ.
0: Well, we are going to get a little bit better on the heat this weekend, at least back in the 90s, overnight lows in the 60s. So we'll have more on that and much more in hour two coming up, 7 o'clock.
3: News this hour from Town Hall. I'm Mitch Thomason. Could peace break out in the Mideast? President Trump, with word of an agreement, would see Hamas lay down its arms in Gaza and Israel pull its troops back.
4: The president has announced a deal on social media saying it will be carried out in structured phases. Trump says Hamas will disarm and Israel will withdraw its forces from Gaza. But many hurdles and conditions remain to wind down the war. Neither Hamas nor Israel has given any indication that a deal has been reached. The U.S.-backed ceasefire was reached 9 months ago, but negotiations between Israel and Hamas have deadlocked over the implementation of its second phase, including the disarmament of Hamas and the reconstruction of Gaza. Mike Hempen, Washington.
3: No reports of trouble with water quality among customers of more than 30 Minnesota water utilities hit by cyber attacks earlier this week. The culprit or culprits, not known, but last month the FBI had warned that Iranian hackers had been looking at American water and wastewater systems. President Trump says time to get non-English-speaking illegal alien truckers off America's highways. He says they're responsible for numerous deaths and injuries on the roads.
5: Just a few weeks ago, a Pennsylvania state trooper was killed by an illegal alien from Haiti driving a semi-truck. He was let in by Joe Biden and the open border policy of the Biden administration. By the way, today we have the safest border in the history of our country.
3: The president's announcing the Freedom Haulers Initiative. The aim is to encourage veterans with experience driving big military vehicles to consider trucking as a career. And the president may withdraw the attorney general nomination of Todd Blanche following until after the midterm elections. On Wall Street, Dow futures 270 points higher. The Nasdaq futures are up 319 points ahead of this morning's opening bell. More on these stories at townhall.com.
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3: Pakistani rescuers have located four bodies among the 10 international climbers missing since an avalanche on Broad Peak. The expedition members include a renowned Nepal-born British climber.
7: Nirmal Purja is a very experienced mountaineer. He's like one of the stars of the mountaineering field. So we are just waiting for information. And what the Pakistani authorities are saying is that they are coordinating with the government. They want to send a couple of mountaineers on the rescue effort. And if the weather permits, they will also use a helicopter in the next few hours' time.
3: That's BBC's Anvarasan Natarajan. A methane gas explosion at a coal mine in southwestern Pakistan has killed 34 miners. Authorities say rescuers recovered 32 bodies from the mine. They're working to retrieve the remaining two. Deadly accidents fairly common in Pakistan's coal mining industry. News and analysis at townhall.com. Experts warn against getting caught up in a new tanning craze. It's a warning for all, but especially for young people.
8: The American Cancer Society says that more than 100,000 new melanoma cases will be diagnosed in the U.S. in 2026. Melanoma is a potentially life-threatening form of cancer. About 8,500 people are expected to die this year from melanoma. A medical research team at Northwestern University looked at the cellular level of tanning bed users and found they had nearly three times the risk of developing melanoma. And as anyone who has had skin cancer removed knows, it can leave one heck of a scar. I'm Lisa Dwyer.
3: Federal regulators clearing the way for robo-taxis without steering wheels and eventually, perhaps, without brake pedals. The feds proposing a rule allowing robo-taxis to operate without brake pedals, but that proposal is still pending. More on these stories, townhall.com.
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9: 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It gives us a place on the calendar, but there's still a lot to go on before we're stepping into a courtroom together with them. Right now, we're waiting on the judge to rule on our motion for summary judgment. Like we talked about the last time I was on your program, There's a possibility that he might order us back into mediation. 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But we're ready to go there if we need to.
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16: A negative turn for crops in Randall County. I'm James Hunt with Around the Cap Rock on the Texas Farm Bureau Radio Network. When we last heard from Randall County Extension Agent J.D. Ragland back in June, the county's crops had gotten a big boost from recent rains. But since then, things have turned around completely as hot and dry conditions set in.
17: The last 30 to 40 days have been very critical time for our commodity crops such as corn, cotton, and sorghum because that is peak time in its production stage. So all those crops have really suffered during a real critical time, which makes it hard for that plant to really produce a lot because it's going through a lot of stress already from the drought and the extreme hot temperatures.
16: And not only are summer crops under pressure, J.D. Ragland says many Randall County farmers find themselves waiting for the rain they'll need to get the winter wheat season going.
17: If we could get, you know, at least a couple of good, slow 2-inch rains over the next 30 days, that would certainly be beneficial. Is it all we need? No, but that would at least get some moisture profile built up in our soil to at least help us. What happens is with the really quick rains, we have so much runoff, we just don't get a lot of good out of it. So when I speak of a good, slow 2-inch rain, we're asking for that rainfall to come slowly so we get good penetration into the soil.
16: That's J.D. Ragland with the Randall County Extension Office in Canyon. I'm James Hunt on the Texas Farm Bureau Radio Network.
0: Two slow 2-inch rains in the next 30 days? Well, count us all in. If you're going to dream, you might as well dream big, huh? Hope that's what the good Lord has in mind. Good morning, Panhandles. It's 7-11, 11 after 7, 98.3 KXDJ, Spearman, Perryton, Canadian. Welcome to Friday.

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1: Amen on that. Amen on that. I chose that version of our great national anthem this morning on purpose. And you may remember that was done by the Follett Choir down at the state basketball tournament in 2020. And they got to sing that national anthem, and then it was just, what, later that day or maybe the next day, the rest of the tournament was canceled because of COVID. And those of you from Groover certainly don't need any reminder of that. When you had ballers there and high hopes of state championships, and the boys' tournament got canceled that year, didn't get to play. And you think about just looking back now that we're going through what we're going through with Dr. Fauci, who led the way on COVID, the response, the shutdowns, the lockdowns, the masks, the distancing, all of that stuff. As he was leading to policies in some places around the country that would shut down restaurants, he was having private dinners with Jake Tapper of CNN and his wife, don't you know? Mm-hmm. Yeah, the old big bureaucrat rules for thee and not for me thing was going on, we now know. And so you've had Dr. Fauci that's being grilled, has been grilled this week. And, of course, he pled the fifth, what, 111 times, which, by the way, is his constitutional right. It is his constitutional right to plead the fifth. I hope he's prosecuted to the fullest extent of the law for what he was in part responsible for and how he lied to the American people and covered up, it appears now, the origins of COVID. I really do. I'm no Dr. Fauci fan. I am not defending that little shrimp at all. They say net worth now $15 million, gets a $400,000 a year pension, and all that he knew then and did not say is he was writing in his own diary, "Oh, Barbara Streisand called me." That's not a very good Fauci, but
2: Barbara Streisand called me. And she thinks I'm a star.
1: Good. So, I am no fan of Dr. Fauci, and I'm certainly no constitutional expert either, but I'm just saying, I did hear Mark Levin tear into it, and if there's anybody that could be less of a Dr. Fauci fan than I, and then maybe you, many in this audience, I can assure you it's Mark Levin. But he is a constitutionalist, and he's just saying, hey, folks, he's got a right to plead the fifth. He said, but he wouldn't even answer as to whether or not he could verify that there was a red folder on the desk in front of him or what color of a tie he was wearing. He would plead the fifth even to those kind of questions. And I get it. It is absurd to many who don't like Fauci. But Levin explained, yeah, well, he does that for a reason, and his lawyers tell him to do that for a reason. Because if he even so much steps out there and says, my tie is blue, yes, I can confirm that the folder is in front of you, then, of course, what they do is they go the next step. Well, if you can state the facts about the folder in front of you or the color of tie that you're wearing, then why can't you just state the facts about what you knew about thus and such? And so if he opens the door by testifying at all, then he could be held accountable to continue to testify. And if he says something wrong, then he could get himself in a big bind. And his constitutional rights are protected. He does not have to incriminate himself. And so we have to, in my opinion, we have to defend those rights, regardless of what we think of Dr. Fauci and what went down. Because, you know, somebody that you do support will be the next one up there in front of a committee with another administration, and they'll be pleading the fifth, too, and we'll be defending those rights when it's somebody that we agree with. So I'm just saying, constitutionally speaking, there is a reason that is important. Now, I did hear an interview early this morning from Andrew Wilkow on Patriot yesterday with the co-founder of Moms for Liberty. Haven't we had one of them on our show, Cammy? We've had Moms for Liberty on this program before. And she kind of let the cat out of the bag that she knew there were massive organizations of people that are coming together to potentially file suits against Fauci. Not criminal suits, but to hold him liable for spreading misinformation, how it impacted businesses, how it impacted schools, how it impacted our kids and their learning situation. And so that $15 million that he's worth, they say, may or may not be secure when all of that shakes out through the courts. But as far as Dr. Fauci's going to jail because this, that, or the other, he's not. Don't get your hopes up. He's not. Because he was given a full, very broad pardon by Sleepy Joe Biden. I mean by the auto pin as he was on his way out. According to Levin, anyway, that appears to be the reality of it. But certainly, from the Groover Greyhounds to many kids who didn't get to have a prom or a junior high prom or a college graduation, much less the impacts to kids with masks and distant learning. And of course, there was the panic. And I realized in March of 2000, when the state boys basketball tournament and some of those other games were canceled. That was in the panic of the moment. Thank God we do live in a state that began to get back to some common sense much sooner than others and began to allow people to go to work and do things. But at the time, the panic was setting in, and I'm not sure that they had any option at the time. But looking back at it, you just go, dang it. You just hate it for the peeps and certainly the kids that missed out on opportunities and the businesses that saw their businesses close. Because in some of these states, they were shut down in COVID. Sure are learning a lot more right now, aren't we? Sure are. And I think I said this a couple of days ago. I'll give credit to some of you in this audience because at the time, there were some of you in this audience that even then were saying, samples, it's a hoax. It's a hoax. This stuff does nothing. And then now here we are finding out some of you were exactly right. And some of these meds that were made fun of at the time say, actually doctors were taking it. Yeah. Peeling back the layers of the onion. And behind it, there's Dr. Fauci. Is that Dr. Fauci? Is that a Dr. Fauci impersonation, or is that Nancy Pelosi after she takes another drag off of that cigarette? Welcome in. It is 722 after 7, 98.3 at KXDJ. We were talking last hour some about the Colorado Mountains and how dry it's been up there as well. I've got a friend up there. Ken and I have a good friend, Frank Carter. one of his few good friends, by the way. No, really. Frank is up there right now, and he and his family have been going up into the area around in southern Colorado and the Antonita area up towards Platora Reservoir. They don't fish the reservoir. They fish the rivers, and the Canais River is one. I've fished it many times since I was a kid. And he sent me a message about it, and I got a, when we were talking about it, I got a message into the text hotline here, 806-202-2600, from our good friend John Locke. John Locke is a multi-business man. He's busy. He has a lot on his plate, but among his business ventures, you hear him right here on KXDJ, he owns Harvester Cleaners. That picks up and delivers across the area, including here in Perryton. And he sent me a message. He said, Platora Reservoir, this is in southern Colorado, for those of you who aren't familiar, is where I elk hunt, he said. And I never did go elk hunting with my stepdad, but my stepdad used to go up in that same area and elk hunt. Yeah, I get it. It's a popular place. And along the Canais River. And he also added great brown trout fishing. And at the reservoir, you can catch kokanee salmon as well up at Platora Reservoir. It's a beautiful place. It's one of the beautiful places in Colorado. But they have been so incredibly dry, did not have the snow. And their drought is our drought and vice versa. And Frank sent me a message yesterday from up there. And said, never seen it this dry here. River is low, low, low. Signs posted say voluntary restraint fishing during the heat of the day. Even catch and release could kill the fish. And then he went on to say, saw a 19-inch brown on the bank. And that's the closest thing I've had to a bite. So it is tough fishing it up there right now. And normally, if there's anybody that catches fish, Frank will catch fish. He's not one of you loyalist fly fishermen that will either go flies or nothing. He will put on a worm. He's bringing back a few fish. If anybody does, he will catch trout. But evidently, not this year. It's that tough. And that reminds us of one of the local area stories. We're seeing what looks to be hundreds, or at least dozens and dozens and dozens, of fish that are dying down at Lake Fryer, south of Perryton. We'll follow up with our game warden, Jeremy Schwalk, later next week. But he sent us a video yesterday. You can check it out over on HighPlainsObserverPerryton.com. And evidently the low water levels, the stale water, and then the heat evidently affects the oxygen levels in the water, and they're kicking the bucket. They're not belly up. The ones that I saw, they're side up, but same bottom line. It's just a mess. And I know that has to have happened in other area lakes and little bodies of water as well. We've got some friends that live down southeast of Canyon and in the Timber Creek Canyon area, and he said same thing had happened to them in the little creek behind their house here in the last several weeks. So it is a stinking mess. There have been a few showers around, and down around Canyon, we've got kids and grandkids down there just southwest of Canyon a little bit. Heard from Becca earlier this morning, and they were getting a nice little rain. And there's still a little bit of rain, just a few showers from west of Amarillo along I-40 out near Vega, down to the east of Hereford, just a few. And then last night we did have a few around, just very, very light, very scattered. We had another 800s here at our KXDJ studios yesterday evening, about 10:30. And that does bring us to a two-day total of 22. Hey, we'll take it. Absolutely, we'll take it. And the biggest winner locally that we've heard of, a listener in Groover, says they got 37 last night up near Hooker and Turpin in northeastern Texas County of the Oklahoma Panhandle. From Perryton, probably, what, two-thirds of the way to Liberal. They had 2,900, and some of that area was the best that I saw. And they did have a severe thunderstorm warning with that one for a little while yesterday evening, some gusty winds, not major by our standards. But the drought continues. We do get a little break on some of the heat. We'll come down to the upper 90s today. We're going for 98.3. And southwest winds 10 to 20. We do have another chance this evening of some scattered showers and a few rumbles of thunder. So we'll continue to hope that that delivers, especially for some of you who, while others are having a little, you're having nothing. I know that's incredibly frustrating. Crops burning up out there. And then mid-90s tomorrow, the coolest of the stretch, and finally overnight lows for the weekend back in the 60s. We'll go for 98.3 again on Sunday, but then next week, dry weather continues and highs about 100 all of next week.
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9: It's time to rodeo and dance in Pampa. It's the 79th annual Top of Texas Rodeo and Dance, August 7th and 8th at 8 each night. After Friday's rodeo, dance to the music from Seth Ward and The Silence and headliner Carson Jeffrey. Saturday, rodeo. Then dance the night away with music from Hayden Wigginton and John Wolfe. Yeah. Both nights, root on the bullfighters and cheer during the wild buffalo races. It's extreme. Friday at 7, there'll be a free barbecue and the mutton busting extravaganza. The top 10 will compete Saturday night. Don't forget, the parade will be Saturday morning at 10 downtown. Rodeos will be live streamed on the Cowboy Channel Plus app. This rodeo is a qualifier for the American Rodeo.
10: Missiles and drones fly, but not oil prices. Hello, everyone. I'm Matt Skinner with today's Oklahoma Energy Report on the Radio Oklahoma News Network. Even with two LNG-carrying ships in Egypt getting hit with an attack from what's believed to be an Iranian drone, and the U.S. striking multiple targets in Iran and the Strait of Hormuz oil shipping at a trickle, oil prices fell on Thursday as traders backed off to see what, if anything, will come of Saudi Arabia's new call for a coalition to be led by the Saudis that would put in place a defense of the Red Sea oil-carrying route, where the Iranian-backed Houthis in Yemen are trying to block oil shipping from Saudi Arabia and elsewhere. But although oil prices dropped on Thursday, it wasn't by much. In fact, crude prices rose for much of the day before traders decided to take money off the table. The NYMEX September crude contract fell about 1%. That's about 87 cents on Thursday to $83.59 a barrel. While some states in the 17-state Southwest Power Pool region that includes Oklahoma, have seen sharply higher electric prices as a result of the latest heat wave, with some states seeing a 400% jump. That hasn't been the case thus far in Oklahoma, although prices are higher. The SPP, the grid operator for the region, says it continues to take steps to ensure supply reliability in the face of soaring demand. The Energy Information Administration's latest weekly report on U.S. natural gas inventories out Thursday showed a smaller-than-expected build in gas and storage. That helped push up the NYMEX September natural gas contract 1.3% to a fraction of a cent under $2.76 a million BTUs. That's today's Oklahoma Energy Report. On the Radio Oklahoma News Network, I'm Matt Skinner.
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1: Good morning, Panhandles. Welcome in to the Friday program. This segment of the show is brought to you by the Cattle Exchange in Canadian. It is a destination. And a destination from wherever you are within the sound of my voice. My wife and I went down for dinner last Sunday. Chef Milton Cook has put together a new menu here recently. What'll it be? The good old-fashioned ribeye? Maybe the chicken fried ribeye? The steakhouse burger? The southern fried fish dinner? The new chicken or poblano bowl? Or the world-famous ribeye Riano? Some of that Chef Milton Cook barbecue and all to go with. It is always a cut above. And you know what? One of the things that we enjoy, we are leftover eaters, and we don't eat a ton, but boy, he always gives such big portions. We brought it home, brought the leftovers home, and had it for lunch on Tuesday. And it was fantastic. That's what your air fryer is for, huh? If it's been so long you can't remember, it's been too long. You know, if I were in Pampa, tired of waiting in lines tonight, I'd grab my honey, hit up pretty Route 60, and take her to the Cattle Exchange in Canadian. It is a destination. Thank you so much for joining us today. Welcome in to the Friday program, and thank you for sharing that, listener. You just got to be in the right spot. You just got to be in the right spot. Some of those thunderstorms up in Texas County, Oklahoma yesterday evening listener 2 miles southwest of Optima had 80 hundredths. Man, that would be nice, wouldn't it? Man, oh man. 5 miles west of Hooker, 28. Listener in Groover had 37. And we had another 8 hundredths in a light, beautiful, but brief shower at about 10:30 yesterday evening right here on KXDJ, or right here at our studios of KXDJ in South Perryton. And that 8 with the 14 the day before, see, you carry your 14 times pi, that'd be 22 hundredths. Yeah. Put your hands together. We'll take it. Bravo. Give us 22 hundredths of a 2 day total. So we are, you know, we're thankful for that. Some of you have had absolutely nothing. And I realize how just brutally tough it is out there as crops are burning up. Crops are burning up. We were talking about Colorado earlier. In addition to the drought that they've had ongoing as well, they have also now in some of the fire-scarred areas, got north of Colorado City, up in the Pueblo area, as examples, they have had some mudslides and some flash flooding, kind of like they've had in recent years down at Ruidosa. Kind of like we've seen at times between Cimarron and Eagle's Nest. You get the fire scars after the wildfires come through, and then you get a heavy rain in the monsoon season. Some of those areas up there around Pueblo had 3 inches in an hour. Well, it just rolled down the Rocky Mountains, of course, nothing to stop it. And they've had some mess with that as well. Goes with the territory. Good morning. It is 7:40. It's 20 till 98.3 KXDJ. Welcome to the Friday program. In this half hour's KXDJ, did you hear that segment? Well, this heat and the drought tough on everything trying to grow out there. And the big picture, of course, the crops. But for those of us trying to keep a garden alive, tough on us as well. Got some advice this week from the president of the Randall County Master Gardener Organization out of Amarillo, Danita Reyna, says those plants will wilt some in the heat of the day, but just because a little bit of wilt comes in, that doesn't necessarily mean that they need more water.
15: That's correct. What you need to do is check the soil about 2 to 3 inches down. If it's dry, you need to water. If it's still wet, then you need to wait. Because you do want that root system to be stronger, so it needs to dry out a little bit.
1: I use a moisture probe, a little thing that just got a little dial on it, and just stick it right down in there, and you can check all the way up to about a foot down there if you want to. And if you're using a moisture probe or something like that, or as you say, just your finger, stick it down in there, how wet is wet enough? I mean, I know you don't want it to be bone dry, but how wet does it need to be?
15: You just kind of have to kind of watch your plant and see. Really, you just have to listen to them.
1: And is that the same kind of rules of thumb for those growing whatever in their flower garden, whether it be A to Z?
15: Yes, it's the same kind of rule. Of course, I think flower production, they're probably going to require more water. If you have things in pots, they're definitely going to require more water than anything in the ground.
1: Mm-hmm. And what's your advice on fertilizing whenever it's this hot?
15: You need to hold off on fertilizing when it's this hot. It can stress the plants even more than the heat.
1: Gotcha. Speaking of fertilizing, in your garden, whether you're growing vegetables or flowers, do you have a preference when it comes to the jillions of fertilizers that are on the market?
15: No, not really. We really don't. We do kind of have a spray fertilizer that we use in our garden that we dilute and spray around on the soil. So that's what we use, not a specific brand.
1: Gotcha. So as you mentioned, many things like the tomatoes or whatever,

0: pieces of advice in helping that plant hang on and be as healthy as possible through this kind of heat? Number one, you mentioned shade. That's easier said than done.
1: Definitely.
0: We have tried to put up, and we have just this week, we put up some shade cloth over some of our tomato plants, a pretty good section of our garden, because we had some and we use it in our greenhouse in the winter. But hanging a cloth over anything in the Texas Panhandle, I've already had visions of a thunderstorm rolling in or a gusty wind day and that thing breaking loose, and how I've tried to secure it, and I go out there and it's whiplashing my plants, beating them to death. I mean, trying to manufacture some shade, pretty tough.
1: It is tough. It really is. And honestly, we do not have any shade in our garden. It, maybe if you have a patio umbrella you could put over there and take it down when you know the wind is going to kick up. But It is difficult.
0: How much sun does a typical garden plant need per day? Or does that vary greatly between a tomato and a jalapeno pepper?
1: It'll vary, but probably 6 hours is a good rule of thumb.
0: Donita Reyna serves as the current president of the Randall County Master Gardeners. They do have a Master Gardener program that they welcome people to be a part of. If it's a passion of yours, we have not done it, but we do have some friends that have from Spearman, and they really enjoyed it. But it does take quite a commitment. You got to travel down, I think, once a month for several months in a row. But another one will begin in January. You can find out more from them on their Facebook, Randall County Gardeners or Randall County Master Gardeners. Or you can find the general website at TXMG for Master Gardener, TXMG.org.
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4: This is Bill Martin with Lone Star Stockyards with your weekly market report for Tuesday, July 28th. Sales this week on 500 head. USDA reported not enough sales to establish comparison, but all classes sharply lower than what we've seen in the last 30 days. In Canyon, 315-pound heifer calves at 570, 300-pound bull calves at 610, Clarendon, 350-weight steer calves at 580, 360-weight heifer calves at 540, and some 250-weight heifer calves at 605. Wildorado, 375-pound heifer calves, 495, 290 weights at $6. Wildorado, 295-pound weaned steer calves at 630. Logan, New Mexico, 475-pound steer calves at 462. 500-pound weaned heifer calves at 390. Vega, nice group of short solid mouth pairs. These be Red Angus cows with good calves at 4150. From Bushland, 305-pound weaned steer calves at 61750. From Hereford, small group of yearlings weighed 810. These would be mixed steers at 325. From Dimmitt, 835 weight steers at 326.50. 7 weight steers at 345. And 770 weight heifers at 301. The Clarendon, 400-pound bull calves at 490. 300-pound bull calves at 590. 275 weight heifers at 555. Weight cows this week range from 160 to 172. For more info on upcoming consignments and sales, please call us at 806-677-0777. From Lone Star Stockyards, this is Bill Martin.

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1: 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The Ocotree County Commissioner's Court here in Perryton will hold a special meeting this morning at 9. Among the agenda items they will be working on, considering, and continuing to discuss, the potential fire services contract agreement with the city of Perryton. And just as another sign of how this thing has been a bit contentious, to say the least, they will consider retaining a law firm to assist with their negotiations on this contract with the city. They'll also consider proposed expenditures for the upcoming budget and discuss the juvenile probation budget at a special meeting this morning of the Ocotree County Commissioner's Court at 9. The Gray County Commissioner's Court in Pampa meets this morning at 9 as well. They'll pay the bills, consider budget amendments, the Gray County Health Insurance Plan, adoption of bylaws for the airport, and discuss DMV fees and consider a 60-day burn ban for Gray County. They will immediately follow that one at about 10:30 or so with a budget workshop. The Gray County Commissioner's Court meeting this morning at 9 as well. Welcome to Friday. It is July 31st. I'm Chris Samples, 98.3 KXDJ News. In our Focus on the Law segment today, Texas legislation designed to protect young kids from inappropriate online content was recently upheld by the U.S. Supreme Court. Our District 87, Texas State Representative Caroline Fairley of Amarillo, was one who sponsored the new law.
2: Yes, so this bill allows parents to approve or deny apps that their kids are downloading on their phones. So it's not restricting or trying to prohibit any apps. It's just saying, look, we're going to give parents a tool in their toolbox to have a little more transparency as we raise kids in such a digital world and give them a little more, awareness of what's happening and some tools. And so that's what the bill does, and it's only for minors. And obviously, you know, you've mentioned this, but it was sued by big tech, and so it's been held up in the courts. And on July 6th, the U.S. Supreme Court, basically, they checked their homework. They checked the bill to see was it constitutional, and they said, yes, it is, and this is going to be law. And so it was a really big win, and it also feels good when someone checks your bill and says, okay, this is constitutional, and this will work. And so it's a good win for Texas.
1: How does the verification work? I mean, obviously, it has to be more than just a box that pops up and says, you got to verify that you're 18 or older. I mean, because anybody can click a box.
2: Yeah. So basically, Apple and Google already have a form of this. And this is what the reason partly why this bill was needed is that they claim they're doing this. But when you go and look at the way they're implementing this on their these family plans they have, they've totally kind of manipulated parents into thinking we're protecting kids, and just they're really not. And I could go into a lot of detail, but I won't. But basically, it is a parent will be notified when their kid wants to download an app, and they can approve. I'm not going to let them download Instagram or TikTok or whatever. So the parent has the authority, and so that's how that will work.
1: Very good. When is it implemented now that the Supreme Court has supported you and signed off on it?
2: Well, they issued a stay, and so it's already being implemented and starting to be implemented. And so the courts issued a stay, and then it went to the U.S. Supreme Court, and then it was finalized, like this is going to become law and be the new state law.
1: District 87, Texas State Representative Caroline Fairley, who, by the way, recently married her longtime fiancé, David. Congratulations to them. The District 87 covers 8 counties in the Texas Panhandle, including Carson, Hansford, Hutchinson, Lipscomb, Moore, Ocotree, Potter, and Sherman. And speaking of Sherman, Representative Caroline Fairley will hold a town hall meeting in Stratford at the Imagination Station on Monday night at 7. Latest Ocotree County Crime Stoppers Hot 100. Here are those wanted this week out of Ocotree County. Cesar Gonzalez of Perryton, misdemeanor warrant, injury and family violence. Christina Gregory, Follett, misdemeanor warrant, bad checks. Brenda Harrow, Perryton, bad check warrant. Felipe Tapio Hernandez, Perryton, misdemeanor DWI. David Hugh Hernandez, Amarillo, misdemeanor warrant, multiple bad checks. Nick Wayne James, Perryton, multiple bad checks. Kylie Joe Jennings, Perryton, misdemeanor warrant, bad checks. Sherry Lynn Kelly, Perryton, misdemeanor warrant, theft of property. Amber Danielle Lawson, Perryton, misdemeanor warrant, bad checks. And Jose Arturo Salinas Flores, Spearman, felony warrant, bond surrender, escape while arrested. If you know anything about the individuals mentioned here, a quick anonymous call could net you a quick hot 100. And the Crime Stoppers number, 435-CLUE. 435-CLUE. KXDJ News Time, 7:53.
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1: It is 3 minutes till. Back to Ken for State and Sports. Good morning, Ken.
11: Good morning, Chris, and good morning, everybody. In Briscoe County and other counties in rural parts of the Texas Panhandle, it can be quite challenging to attract new businesses. The county did get one new business to come to Briscoe County, a renewable computer company, and they set up just south of Silverton off Highway 207. There's now talk of a data center potentially coming to Briscoe County. The next county commissioner's meeting is scheduled for Monday, August the 10th. They're working with representatives of a data center to try to set up a meeting further down the road or a town hall forum at a date in the future to allow residents the opportunity to ask questions regarding a new data center. The Herring Hotel is one of the oldest and most historic buildings in downtown Amarillo, and community members gathered to see what its future holds. Thursday afternoon, developers, architects, and stakeholders for the Herring Hotel project were in person, providing insight into the historic landmark's future. President of Harmon Development, Todd Harmon, shared that 100 years ago, when the hotel was first built, it took 6 months to complete and cost $1.2 million. The hotel will have an estimated 231 rooms, including 21 suites. Harmon anticipated the project's design will be complete by the first quarter of 2007 and an anticipated hotel opening during 2029. According to Harmon, the project will cost approximately $100 million. In Oklahoma news, five states have agreed to accept nuclear waste from around the country in exchange for federal help to develop nuclear energy and create thousands of jobs. The states of Oklahoma, Tennessee, Louisiana, Utah, and Idaho all have Republican governors who say they welcome the chance to help America reclaim its leadership in civilian nuclear energy. If built, the storage sites would represent significant progress in a multi-decade effort to store more than 95,000 metric tons of spent nuclear fuel and radioactive waste. In places like Nevada, however, plans for a permanent underground storage facility at Yucca Mountain has stalled because of staunch opposition from residents and officials. In News of the World of Sports, Green Bay Packers career rushing leader Amon Green said he learned last year that he had early-onset Parkinson's disease. The four-time Pro Bowl running back discussed his diagnosis this week on a podcast. Green had a 12-year NFL career in which he rushed for 9,205 yards and had 60 touchdowns. His last season was 2009. And finally, sports Tampa Bay Buccaneer quarterback Baker Mayfield said Thursday that he felt disrespected a little bit, that he and the team could not reach an agreement on a new contract before his imposed deadline of the start of training camp, and that he and his agents were not presented with an offer that was appealing whatsoever. The former OU quarterback said that all contract discussions would cease until after the 2026 season concludes. And you're up to date. I'm Ken Spahn on 83 KSDJ.
1: Much more to come. Good morning. It's 8 o'clock.
12: Breaking news this hour from Town Hall. I'm Mitch Thomason. Socialist government policies and a Spanish Supreme Court ruling have thrown open the migration floodgates in Spain.
13: Spain has deployed the military to Ceuta after thousands of people breached the border with Morocco. At least 9 people have died. A member of Spain's Civil Guards officers says it's absolute chaos. Video footage shows crowds of people, mainly Moroccans, in the water, many with inflatables at a local beach, walking onto land. A human rights official says the Tarajal border was opened under unusual circumstances and people crossed. This man, Salad, crossed the border.
14: We don't have a good life in Morocco. We don't have a good medicine.
13: To reach Ceuta, located on the northern African coast, many migrants often swim from Morocco.
12: Correspondent Ed Donahue says the migrant death toll is now up to 34. President Trump once again urging Europe to reverse course or risk its own demise. No comment yet from Israel on a proposal aimed at bringing peace to Gaza. The president's International Board of Peace unveiling a plan for Hamas to lay down its arms in Israel to pull back its troops. President Trump focusing on highway safety following a rash of deadly or serious injury accidents.
15: President Trump announced the Freedom Haulers Initiative, focused on commercial driver's license and highway safety.
16: We've already removed more than 24,000 non-English speakers from behind the wheel. We've also forced states to cancel more than 28,000 commercial driver's licenses. Today, we're also taking action to replace these unqualified migrant truck drivers with American veterans.
15: Officials say the goal is to raise safety standards on American highways and prioritize qualified drivers. Willie Nelson, Los Angeles.
12: Ahead of this morning's opening bell on Wall Street, stock futures higher. The Dow futures are up 160 points. NASDAQ futures ahead 221 points. More on these stories at townhall.com.
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19: This is one student's experience. 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What happens when citizens begin to fear the very agencies created to protect them? This weekend, the America 250 film series presents Police State. Dinesh D'Souza examines intelligence, law enforcement, and the warning signs of government power turned inward. Watch Saturday and Sunday at 7 p.m. Eastern on Salem News Channel.
12: Some survivors of the Southwest Japan earthquake have taken to sleeping in their cars as electricity and water are scarce.
20: Hirokazu Sato, a father of three, lost his home after the magnitude 7.1 earthquake hit Kumamoto Prefecture on Tuesday. He was worried his one-year-old baby will disturb other people in the evacuation center. Like many others, Sato and his family decided to live in their car for the time being. Nearly 19,000 homes were still without electricity. Meanwhile, concerns were growing about illness, including from the sweltering heat. More than 9,000 people were staying in the roughly 400 shelters where power sources were being added to provide air conditioning. I'm Karen Shamas.
12: Cooler temperatures and rising humidity levels helping firefighters control a massive wildfire and still burning in southwestern France. News and analysis, townhall.com. 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
21: At the National Jamboree, one of Scouting's biggest events, dedicated spaces for gay young people, women, and scouts of color have been eliminated. Some scouts who had planned to attend in West Virginia backed out. Defense Secretary Pete Hegseth threatened to end the Pentagon's century-old partnership with Scouting America if it did not make changes, including refocusing away from diversity initiatives. A Scouting America spokesperson said the organization remains fully committed to welcoming and serving all youth, but did not address questions about the changes to the Jamboree. I'm Ed Donahue.
12: Amazon planning to boost spending on tech, mostly artificial intelligence, by an additional 10%. This after the tech and e-commerce giant delivered strong profits and net sales during the fiscal second quarter, helped by surging growth in its prominent cloud computing unit. More on these stories, townhall.com.
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26: My third year of playing professional football, I was traded from the Pittsburgh Steelers to the San Francisco 49ers. Moving to San Francisco, I was surprised at how prevalent the drug usage was there. 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
28: And then this year, we've also got some Goanna Ag soil moisture probes. They also have a canopy temperature sensor in there, so we're actually able to look at the, not just underground, at how deep the water has penetrated, how the crop's using it, but we're also able to monitor how well the crop is cooling itself. Not only do we have the 2020 hindsight, we've also got this really good look ahead and irrigation forecast methodology as well. So we've got all three different major companies that are operating in the panhandle represented there. Also using satellite data from EriWatch. We've got Climate Field View out there, some OpenET. So there's a lot of different satellite sources of data. GoAnnerAg, we've also got some satellite data. And it's enables us to get together once a week and take a really deep dive and not just see, like, know how we got to where we got to and then forecast what we're going to do decision-wise going forward.
27: To learn more, go to northplainsgcd.org.
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3: 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I used to worry about my credit cards. 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So I am way above average. Now I got the cash back rewards card. Because I figured out if you charge over $5,000 a month, you can get enough cash back to make your minimum payment. Last week, MasterCard sent me a letter that said, final notice. Thank God. I didn't think those guys would ever give up. Last month, they called me up and they said, Mr. McDonald, your balance has been outstanding for the past 2 months. Outstanding. Listen, I just got back from Vegas. So next month, you are going to be so proud.
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7: That's funny, unless you're actually living it, and then it's a nightmare. 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Spearman, Perryton, Canadian. It is 11 minutes after 8 o'clock. Anybody, by the way, know anything about the sod poodles down in Amarillo and how they're doing this year? My wife and I have plans this evening to attend our first sod poodles game. Not a big fan. Not a big baseball fan. Know nothing about the pros. Don't care anything about the pros. But have heard that it's a good time. And we've been talking about it for several years. I've interviewed some of their people over the years, and I know it's a good time there at Hodgetown. Cool spot. And so we had some other family things to take care of down in Amarillo and Canyon this weekend. And so we decided to go down an extra evening and make it a date night and finally get to a game. They are playing San Antonio. And I guess all I know. Absolutely all I know. But looking forward to it, I think it's going to be a good time. But I have not heard a thing. I mean, not a thing. I don't watch Amarillo TV. Well, I was going to say, if I do, I don't watch the sports, but I don't watch Amarillo TV at all.
0: I always get my news from the different, a lot of the local area news from the Amarillo TV websites, the apps that I have on my phone. But I haven't followed up on the sod poodles at all. So I have absolutely no idea what we're getting into. And this listener says, not a baseball fan, but it's a cool place to visit. Yeah, I'll bet it is. I'll bet it is. And gonna have the game, and then going to spend the night at the Barfield, have dinner there after the game at the Toscana Steakhouse inside of the Barfield. And looking forward to it. It's been months. We like to do it every once in a while, but it's just been months. You know how that goes. Sometimes the schedule just does not permit it. And it's been too long. I got to get down there and take care of some other business tomorrow. I'll be seeing my mom, and we got a birthday party at some of our kids' house in Canyon at the Franks house for our youngest son, Mason, who turned 21 on Wednesday. And so looking forward to that, and then we're going to spend the night with them and come home on Sunday. So it begins with the poodles. We shall see. 202-2600, 806-202-2600. Oh, this listener says, make sure you visit the speakeasy while you're at the Barfield. Oh, trust me, we will. We're familiar. Absolutely. I'll be visiting the speakeasy a couple of hours before the ball game. Mm-hmm. And it is the third lever. This is a true story. It is the third lever on the old classic cigarette machine that you push or pull to open the speakeasy door there in the basement of the Barfield. And a part of its original history down there. They have pictures of Prohibition and the speakeasy behind door knobless doors, handleless doors, that was a real part of that history. And yeah, that bookcase in there moves as well. It's a legitimate escape, so to speak, in case the authorities came knocking back in the day. So it is kind of interesting. It is kind of interesting, that historical speakeasy there at the Barfield. Good morning. It is a quarter after 8, 8:15, 98.3 KXDJ. We'll get to a community calendar update here in just a bit. Tell you about some of the things that are going on. I did mention earlier the Gray County Commissioner's Court in Pampa meeting this morning at 9. Pretty routine list of agenda items for them, taking care of business. Here in Ocotee County, the Ocotee County Commissioner's Court will hold a special meeting this morning at 9 as well, within the hour. And just kind of as another reminder of the bit of contention, and I don't think that's an exaggeration at all, the contentious issue over fire services contracts between the city and the county. At their meeting this morning, Ocotee County will consider retaining a law firm to assist Ocotee County with the fire protection contract with the city of Perryton. I have gathered some info. I have done a little bit of digging on that deal. And it is my opinion, I believe I'm telling you the truth when I tell you that the city has made an offer that they believe is a take it or leave it. I can tell you that I believe it's the position of the Perryton City Council that Ocotee County has had, quote, a free ride, unquote, comparatively speaking, on carrying their level of the funding for fire services within the county since the current agreement was put in place back in the 90s. And so I do know it's a bit contentious. Maybe respectfully contentious. I don't know if that's the right term or not, but the city position has been to this point
1: No, I mean, come on. You're going to have to pick up your half. And here's our offer to do that. And to this point, at least expressed to this point, Ocotee County, County Judge Charles Kelly called the original proposal completely unacceptable. And the position from the city, it was pretty much, well, okay, well, that's our offer. That's what we think it's going to take to have a shared agreement here. Otherwise, the current agreement ends in October, I believe it is. And after that, then you'll have to go to Plan B on fire protection in the county. So it is one of those deals that's going back and forth. And the county will likely take the step this morning. I don't have any inside information on that about how likely they are to retain a law firm. But if it's on the agenda and they're naming the law firm, I would bet they retain them to represent the county's interests in this back and forth about fire protection contracts. So that continues, and that will be on their agenda this morning at 9. I did read, someone sent to me, because it's a social media posting thing, I did read this week a long full-page posting by a citizen in Canadian who was upset at the Canadian City Council that, in their opinion, the city with a 20-some-odd million-dollar reserve fund are not going to, as they put it, absorb budget deficits, all of the budget deficit, and instead are going to look to potentially increase taxes in the city of Canadian. And this particular listener was very upset about it and was writing and posting about it. And I'm not sure how many other people are or not, as he noted, as this individual noted. In what they posted, they attended the meeting in recent days, and they were the only citizen there, which is kind of how these things go normally. Now, I think many times these elected local leaders can think nothing other than, well, the people must approve of what we're doing because nobody showed up to say otherwise. And that's just the reality that we live in. People are either too busy, uninformed, completely uninformed, which, of course, having no idea what's even going on, which is probably the majority. Or, you know, they know a little bit about it, but they're not concerned enough about it to be at a meeting, raise their voice, or they don't think it'll make any difference anyway. I mean, I don't know what all people think. But we will be following up on that with the City of Canadian in coming days as well, and see if we can set up an interview and ask the questions and find out what the thoughts are. And when these community leaders are in the middle of these debates and making these decisions, they are almost always available to us, and we appreciate that. We do appreciate that. I think they know by now that I'll always be fair. I will not shy away from the tough questions, of course. But in my opinion, if you're going to be elected a local elected official, you shouldn't want the media to shy away from the tough questions. People ought to be available. People ought to be accountable. And most all of them are every time. And we do appreciate it. We respect that. We respect that. All right, good morning. It is 8:21, 21 after the hour. Coming up later in the hour, our focus on the patch and oil and gas man's take on the patch. David Abshire is the CEO of Midwest Compressor based in Pampa. And as you can hear, a man who is very, very optimistic about what data centers could mean to the future demand of natural gas. and another man who believes it's going to be a good thing. We will get to that. Also, if you are gardening a little bit or a lot of bit, and you're noticing, like we are, of course, that in the middle of some of these hot afternoons, you get some plant wilt out there. That doesn't necessarily mean that your plants need more water. And we got some interesting insight and advice this week from the president of the Randall County Master Gardeners. And we'll share that with you coming up later this hour as well. We did get one really nice report. There were a few thunderstorms up in northern Texas County yesterday. And 2 miles southwest of Optima, a listener had 80 hundredths. Boy, wouldn't that be right on time. I'll just guarantee you, quite likely, you get up there southwest of Optima. Of course, you got ranch land as well. But I'd just be willing to bet probably there's a dry land sorghum field or two that may have had just received a lifeline. A lifeline helping it hang on for a little bit longer. We did have a Groover listener report 37 last night. 5 miles south or 5 miles west of Hooker, a listener had 28. 3 miles south of Goodwill, 700s. And this is just a reminder, isn't it, of how darn hot and dry it's been, how brutal it's been. This listener from over south of Goodwill said, we had 700s last night. Not nearly enough, of course, but absolutely beautiful, just beautiful. And I'm with you. Absolutely. I was watching it when I went to bed last night at about 9:45, and it looked like that Perryton had a chance maybe to get a little bit at about 10:30. And so I told my wife, well, I did not set the alarm because I'm going to get up here in about 30 minutes and check it. And I did. And I didn't even need an alarm, unfortunately. I tend to kind of sleep that way. I sleep about an hour at a time for about 5 hours overnight. Don't feel sorry for me. I do get an afternoon nap. I'm not looking for sympathy. And Samples, I'd love to get an afternoon nap, but I can't. No, I get it. I understand. But I did wake up, and I went to the front door, and I stood, and I just watched it for a little while. And don't get an ugly stomach churning image in your mind there. I was wearing pajamas. I promise I was not standing in front of the wide open door in my skivvies or less. I wouldn't do that to humanity. But stood there at the front door for a little while and just watched that gentle rain. And it wasn't hardly a breath of breeze. And it was just beautiful for a little bit. We had another 800s here in South Perryton. And that gave us 22 for the two-day total. Thankful for it. And I know some of you just haven't had a thing. And it's absolutely brutal. I've heard from you on that, too, some of you out there. Meteorologist Obie Rangel joined me from the Weather Service in Amarillo earlier this morning on the rains of last night, the potential maybe of a few more tonight. And then a cooler weekend, if you want to call it that. But, hey, we'll take it. We've got those details coming up in 3.5 minutes.
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9: Well, we get a lot from many of you, and we appreciate it. 202-2600, 806-202-2600, whether it be news tips, show feedback, or corrections, always welcome. It is live radio, and sometimes I need correcting. Absolutely. Thank you for the reminders. I got about three or four of them after I'd mentioned the tax budget situation down in Canadian. I said City of Canadian. That was a county commissioner meeting. It's the county that evidently is considering a tax increase over absorbing additional budget deficits. And so we will be following up with the county judge and see if she'll do an interview with us and follow up on that. But that was county, not city. I apologize for that confusion. Thank you for the corrections there. It is 8:30, bottom of the hour, 98.3 KXDJ. This one in, too. I'm talking earlier about this whole national story this week with Dr.
13: Fauci. Based on the recommendations of my attorney, I'll plead the fifth and use my constitutional rights.
9: The doc behind that really kind of orchestrated so much of the COVID shutdowns, from the mask to the social distancing, and now we're finding out that maybe they knew that it didn't work even at the time and did it anyway. Incredible infringement upon freedoms, rights, and liberties that we all experienced at least some of, not as much here in states like Texas, thank God. But initially, certainly did in the initial panic during COVID 6 years ago. And this listener, regarding, if you haven't followed it, Dr. Fauci was before a Senate panel this week and didn't answer any of the questions, invoked the Fifth Amendment 111 times, I think they said. And many people were frustrated about that. And a listener told me
1: into the text hotline a bit ago, 806-202-2600, 806-202-2600. This listener said, I saw a deal where Josh Hawley, and he's one of the senators on the committee, a good, solid, in my opinion, Republican Josh Hawley, said if you are pardoned, told Fauci, if you are pardoned, which he has been, by Joe Biden, I mean by the auto pen, as Sleepy Joe was stumbling his way out of office, Hawley did, and I heard that clip. Hawley told Fauci, if you are pardoned, you lose your Fifth Amendment rights because you can't incriminate yourself if you've already been pardoned. And so he had an obligation to testify. That's what this listener said. Well, I'm certainly no expert, but I do listen to some really smart people, and I consume a lot of it. And in my opinion, Mark Levin is one of the leading constitutional experts in the country. And those of you that listen to him and watch him on Fox, many of you know how brilliant he is. He is a brilliant constitutionalist. And I did hear him on his radio show talk about that. And he says, with all due respect to Josh Hawley, because he is a big fan of Josh Hawley, but he said that Hawley's wrong about that. Hawley quoted an 1800s era Supreme Court case on which he based his opinion about Fauci and whether he could plead the Fifth or not. And Levin, and I'm paraphrasing here, I heard him just a couple of mornings ago, said, with all due respect to Josh Hawley, who I have a tremendous amount of respect for, I am very familiar. I mean, this is what kind of a constitutionalist he is. Someone who just off the cuff, I'm very familiar with that Supreme Court ruling from 18, whatever it was. And he said he's not exactly correct on that. He's not exactly correct. In other words, Levin is saying, pardon or no pardon? And he is no Dr. Fauci fan, I'll guarantee you. He'd like to seem strung up in public, I think. Tarred and feathered, maybe. But we'd let him wear a mask while he was being tarred and feathered. And we would certainly keep him 6 feet from others being tarred and feathered. But he says, I am very familiar with that case. And Hawley's just wrong about that, by the way. Let me just tell you, that's what Levin says. You know, take it or leave it. But I'll bet you breakfast right now out at Brian's Corner Kitchen, those smothered hash browns for me, thank you very much, with the sausage and the bacon and the cheese and the jalapenos and the diced tomatoes and onions. Did I mention cheese on those hash browns and slathered in gravy? Mm-hmm. Brian's Corner Kitchen. I'll bet you breakfast any time of the day, because they serve it all day out at Brian's Corner Kitchen, that Levin's probably right on this one, that Fauci has the right to plead the Fifth, and that ain't changing. To be continued. All right, good morning. It is 8:36. Thanks for the feedback. Meteorologist Obi Rangel joined me earlier this morning from the National Weather Service office in Amarillo. We did have a few light showers around last night, and at the time, we didn't know about this one up 2 miles southwest of Optimal at 80 hundredths. And thank God for every drop. Enjoy it while we can.
12: Rain totals generally been light across the area. And so we've had a few places that have got above a tenth in the past 24 hours, but not too much. Mm-hmm. But let's see. Those places in particular are our friends in Goodnight and Boys Ranch. Boys Ranch accumulated 13 hundredths yesterday, and Goodnight accumulated 22 hundredths. Meanwhile, everybody else either got a tenth or less. Mm-hmm. And unfortunately for us here in Amarillo, we only got 2 hundredths yesterday from that precipitation. And so far this morning, we've only got a trace, but may walk away with another couple of hundredths for the morning as well.
1: Mm-hmm. Well, it's just not enough to do a whole lot. But again, at least there's some activity going on. And thank God for every drop, as we keep saying. What was the cause of what little bit we had last evening and into early this morning? Drift our way from out west or build here?
12: Yeah, so we had another boundary that moved through our area this morning. And so with the passage of this little wave, so to speak, it helped generate some thunderstorms along and behind it. And so we still have a fairly decent amount of mid-level moisture to work with, as I mentioned previously. And so another similar outcome had occurred. This time the models were a little more ready for it compared to the one yesterday. But, of course, still keeping track of the current activity as it moves through the area. Some storms are actually still generating off the high terrain in Colorado and New Mexico and are trying to make their way into the Texas and Oklahoma panhandle from the west, but looks like that activity struggling a little bit. But we are still anticipating another round later this afternoon and evening.
1: So another shot today. How about as we move into the weekend? I think you said yesterday that even though we do get a little bit more reasonable on our temperatures for the weekend, that will help. Overnight lows may be cooler than we've seen in weeks, but I think I recall yesterday you saying that our rain chances pretty slim to none into the weekend. What's the latest?
12: Yes, that trend is still holding. And so as we move into our Saturday and then eventually Sunday, I can't rule out an isolated thunderstorm or two that is going to be kind of on the western fringes of the combined panhandles. But it's really going to be more on New Mexico side of the state lines. So maybe one or two storms can make it far enough east to affect those areas. And so places like Dalhart, text line, maybe even all the way to Hereford, but that would be like the eastern extent of the activity that we could see in the area for tomorrow. And then Sunday, it just looks dry throughout the entire area. And so we'll continue with that dry spell as we head into Monday as well.
1: We get a little bit of a break back into the 90s anyway by the weekend. That'll help some. But boy, we get right back to the 100s next week, don't we?
12: Yes, and so our slight cooling trend actually does start for today. So for us here in Amarillo and for folks in Perryton, we are looking at a high of 99 and 98 respectively. So maybe we could actually beat that triple digit heat, not only by a degree or two, but it is the start.
1: It is a start. We'll take it. We will take it. Weather Channel forecast on 98.3 KXDJ. 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It is a destination. Somebody told me the other day, I got a couple of, well, actually we've had more than that. I've had a few messages from some of you in Pampa talking about the data center construction and the crowds at restaurants and how it frustrated you. You know what I'd do? I'd take my honey by the hand. I'd put her in my Chevrolet pickup, and I'd say, honey, I'm going to take you on this pretty little drive up Highway 60 right here. I'm going to take you to one of the greatest restaurant destinations anywhere around, the Cattle Exchange. Chef Milton Cook's been at it again, creating a new menu in recent days. My wife had the shrimp the other day, the shrimp en brochetta, wild shrimp stuffed with Asadero cheese and jalapeno, wrapped in hickory bacon, grilled over mesquite, and lightly basted in barbecue sauce. Mm-hmm. And we can never eat it all because he serves such big portions. And so I got to enjoy a couple of them on the leftovers for lunch. That was on Sunday, for lunch on Tuesday. And that air fryer did a great number on those shrimp. And my leftover fried fish as well. Maybe it'll be the ribeye, the chicken fried ribeye, the southern fried fish dinner, the ribeye steak salad, or the legendary ribeye Riano. If it's been so long you can't remember, well, it's been too long. The Cattle Exchange of Canadian, legendary steaks in Tex-Mex, a destination in the beautiful River City. Weather Channel forecast, partly cloudy, near 100 today. We may get real lucky and just stay under. 98.3 is what we're going for. Southwest winds 10 to 20. As you could hear there, OB thinks we do have at least a chance of an isolated thunderstorm. And then as we move into the weekend, we do get a little bit more reasonable on the temperatures. We'll take that. But our rain chances out the door. Mid-90s tomorrow, upper 90s on Sunday, and unfortunately all of next week. All of next week. We get back to about 100, not 110, but 100, just pretty much every day next week, and continued dry. We do get back into the 60s for overnight lows this weekend, and that'll be nice. We had another 800 here at our

0: but 2 miles southwest of Optima, 80 hundreds. Yee-haw. Or as we like to say, cha-ching, cha-ching. KXDJ News Time, 8:43. Community calendar notes. The Gray County Commissioners in Pampa getting ready to meet this morning at 9. Pretty routine list of agenda items for them. They will follow it with a budget workshop. The Ocotee County Commissioners Court here in Perryton meeting this morning at 9. They will continue to discuss the potential fire services contract agreement with the city and consider retaining a law firm in those negotiations as that continues. The Ocotee County and the Gray County Commissioners Courts meeting this morning in just minutes at 9. Menu today for lunch at the Senior Center in Perryton. Another of those that my wife and I love, but my wife says, I ain't cooking at home. I am not frying up salmon patties in this kitchen. Ain't gonna do it. We're gonna have that at the Senior Center. Salmon patties, mac and cheese, fried okra, all to go with. And Oreo cookie cake. Oreo cookie anything. Count me in. That's at the Senior Center today. Manuel and Maria Huerta, formerly a Perryton, live in Uvalde, and their home had significant damage from the recent floods. A GoFundMe has been set up to help them with their repairs. And if you are interested in loving on them, you can find a link over on High Plains Observer Perryton. The Perryton Activity Center is taking signups for youth football and volleyball. The deadline for football moms and dads is tomorrow. The deadline for volleyball coming up on Monday the 10th. You can see High Plains Observer Perryton for a link, or obviously you can stop by the AC and get them signed up. Oklahoma, your primary runoff election coming up on Tuesday, August the 25th. The last day to register to vote in that election is today. For the local entities that will have races on the November ballot, the filing period is open, and that continues open through Monday, August the 17th. The Perryton Junior High cheerleaders are holding a burger fundraiser for lunch today, 11 till 2 at Wigham Park. Live music this weekend out at Hotel Turkey. Tonight, it's the Brazos Valley Boys. And then on Saturday, Stephen Birkenfeld. More info at HotelTurkeyTexas.com. 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Going to be interesting to see. My wife and I have been there. The legendary home of Bob Wills down at Turkey, Texas. Cool spot to watch some live music there at Hotel Turkey. Really neat. But other than Hotel Turkey and a real neat, surprisingly very impressive mercantile store, there ain't much in Turkey, Texas anymore. A population of about maybe 300. And now Hall County, I believe, is the county where they're located, talking about a data center. How will it change their situation? Going to be interesting to see. And as I understand from some of the stories, if you can believe it, there are some people for it, and there are some people against it. Golf tournaments this weekend, the Crime Stoppers tournament here in Perryton. Down in Canadian, it'll be the two-day, two-player Canadian Education Foundation tournament Saturday and Sunday. It'll be a free community swim day at the Perryton Water Park tomorrow, 1 to 7. As they get ready to wrap up the season, my goodness, already. The Northwest Oklahoma Junior Rodeo in Perryton, Saturday and Sunday, each morning at 9. And by the way, the Junior Rodeo will be in Canadian the next weekend, on the 8th and 9th. 98.3 KXDJ News Time, 8:48.
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0: 98.3 KXDJ News Time is 8:51. The beef roundup is on the way. Still to come, a Panhandle oil and gas man's take on the patch and what the data centers could mean to natural gas. Coming up with David Abshire, the CEO of Midwest Compressor out of Pampa. And more advice on gardening in this heat with the president of the Randall County Master Gardeners. Just because it's wilted in the heat of the afternoon doesn't necessarily mean that it needs more water. You mean you can actually overwater in weather like this? Well, they say so. They say so. Some advice coming up as a part of the final hour. Welcome to Friday, July 31st, with this Texas headline update courtesy of the Texas Flyover. I'm Chris Samples, 98.3 KXDJ News. The U.S. Fish and Wildlife Service has ended endangered species protections for the Dunes sagebrush lizard, a 2.5-inch reptile native to the Permian Basin, after Attorney General Ken Paxton sued over its designation. The reversal came in a July 21st settlement that vacates the 2024 classification and requires the agency to reassess the lizard's status within 2 years. Paxton argued the service ignored, quote, the best scientific and commercial data and habitat restoration efforts. Plano ranked as the second safest big city in America, and Houston the second least safe in a smart asset study published this week as Texas cities bookend the national safety rankings. The study ranked the nation's 83 largest cities by violent crime, property crime, traffic fatality rates, and disaster risk. 12 Texas cities made the list, the only state with entries at both ends. As for those big cities in any direction, they can have them. A thermal imaging drone led Woodway, Texas police to an armed vehicle burglary suspect hiding on a rooftop this week, ending a pre-dawn search in the Waco suburb. Officers responded to Topeka Drive on the 23rd of July after a resident reported someone trying to break into vehicles. The department store drone unit tracked the suspect as he fled onto a nearby roof. Officers ordered him down and arrested him without incident. In Crowley, Texas, a school bus driver was fired after a pre-K student was left alone on a hot bus at the end of a morning route. Crowley ISD and Durham School Services said an employee found the child at a transportation lot and a medic evaluated the student. Texas Governor Greg Abbott announced 17 Rural Pathway Excellence Partnership grants totaling nearly $3 million to help rural school districts build college and career pathways, including $200,000 planning grants and $80,000 expansion grants administered by the TEA. U.S. Representative Joaquin Castro, the Democrat of San Antonio, says ICE detained 16-year-old Churchill High School student Emily Souza Shambo on her way to church and then detained her father when he came to pick her up. Castro said neither has committed a crime and their asylum case is pending. Headline: Fort Worth, police launch a 90-day crackdown on excessive speeding on Saturday along Loop 820 and Interstate 30 between 8 p.m. and 4 a.m. Speeding accounted for 34% of the region's serious and fatal highway crashes in 2025. This according to the North Central Texas Council of Governments. Is it just me, though, when you drive in that traffic, don't you feel like you got to keep up with the pace? I don't know. Maybe the best thing is to let them all pass you. 98.3, probably not going to happen for old Chris. I can tell you that, but I'm not minimizing the danger. Good morning. It is 8:56.
3: Howdy, neighbors. Ron Hayes, beef buzzing with you today. More with Colin Woodall, CEO, National Cattlemen's Beef Association. Back with Colin in just a moment.
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3: Earlier this year at CattleCon, National Cattlemen's Beef Association hosted Secretary Kennedy right after the dietary guidelines were released by the Trump administration. NCBA's Colin Willow with us today. And Colin, you've had a few months now to digest those dietary guidelines, see them put in place by the administration. Your thoughts as those are becoming now more and more entrenched in our dietary conversations. Are you pleased?
11: Yeah, we are pleased because it wasn't just a one-and-done announcement. It is something that the Secretary has continued to focus on and focus on the role of real food in the diet, which is why we have the position that we do in the new food guide pyramid. And so for him to continue to talk about it, to push protein, specifically beef, has been a tremendous victory for us and one that we appreciate him continuing to focus on. And I believe that's one of the reasons that we still see demand remaining extremely strong, and it will help us continue to keep that demand high as we move forward. So a lot of appreciation to Secretary Kennedy for looking at the science, looking at the facts, and being able to make this decision that shows very clearly that beef has a very important role in the diet.
3: And your position as a contractor with the Beef Checkoff, you've had a hand in a lot of those research efforts.
11: We have, absolutely. We are a contractor to the National Beef Checkoff. It's always good to remind your listeners and everybody else, we're not the Beef Checkoff. We're a contractor. We have to go and compete for those dollars. And one area where we do compete is in the realm of nutrition research. We had 40 years of checkoff-funded nutrition research that we were able to submit in this process.
3: Woodall says this research was key to getting the dietary guidelines success that we saw earlier this year. That's your Beef Buzz. I'm Ron Hayes.
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13: The number one thing I learned in the 2025 season was that subsurface drip is so much more efficient than center pivot irrigation. We were able to produce about almost 8% higher yield using 32% less water. I'll say that again, 32%. We're a third less water to get almost 8% more yield. And so that's real. That's how you can turn your water into more money. It does come at a cost. It's subsurface drip, so there is an investment. And so what is the payback? And I guess it really depends on what you're trying to do with your water, and do you have access to wastewater, for example. I know there's projects in the panhandle that are using wastewater as well as groundwater to irrigate through subsurface drip and making some massive returns. So that's the number one thing I got out of the 2025 demonstration program.
12: To learn more, go to northplainsgcd.org.
14: Breaking news this hour from Town Hall. I'm Rich Thomason. President Trump's International Board of Peace announcing a deal that would see Hamas disarm and Israel pull its troops back from Gaza.
15: The BBC has obtained the text of the four-page roadmap, which sets out a phased process linking Hamas's disarmament to a gradual Israeli military withdrawal and the deployment of a new Palestinian transitional authority backed by an international stabilization force, with neither Hamas nor Israel moving to the next phase until the other has fulfilled its commitments. Smaller groups in Gaza would disarm first before Hamas begins dismantling what they described as its state-like military infrastructure of tunnels, weapons depots, and production facilities. Israel has not yet commented.
14: The BBC's Shaima Halil. An investigation underway following this week's cyber attacks targeting more than 30 water utilities in Minnesota. Just last week, the FBI issued an advisory warning that Iranian hackers have been looking at water and wastewater systems. No reports of any negative impact on water quality in Minnesota. President Trump says this is a serious problem.
16: Last year alone, illegal aliens with commercial driver's licenses caused at least 30 deaths and many, many very seriously injured. As president, I made it our official policy to enforce English language requirements for truck drivers and support American truckers on American roadways.
14: Incentives are being offered to encourage American military veterans who drove large military vehicles to consider a career in trucking. A bus has plunged into a ravine near the Algerian capital, Algiers. At least 25 people were killed, 44 others injured. On Wall Street, the Dow is down about 9 points, so the Nasdaq 68 points higher. The S&P is off a fraction. More on these stories, townhall.com.
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14: A migrant crisis engulfs the Iberian Peninsula.
19: Spain has deployed the military to Ceuta after thousands of people breached the border with Morocco. At least 9 people have died. A member of Spain's Civil Guards officers says it's absolute chaos. Video footage shows crowds of people, mainly Moroccans, in the water, many with inflatables at a local beach, walking onto land. A human rights official says the Tarajal border was opened under unusual circumstances and people crossed. This man, Salad, crossed the border.
20: We don't have a good life in Morocco. We don't have a good medicine.
19: To reach Ceuta, located on the northern African coast, many migrants often swim from Morocco. I'm Ed Donahue.
14: And the migrant death toll has risen to 34. Pakistani officials say rescuers have located 4 bodies among the 10 international climbers missing since an avalanche on Broad Peak. News and analysis, townhall.com. Doctors are learning more about the arrival in America of a devastating ailment.
21: New research says ancient mummy DNA provides firm evidence that European colonization brought smallpox to the Americas. The deadly disease struck Asia and Europe and eventually spread to the Americas, where it killed millions and devastated indigenous populations. Researchers found evidence of smallpox infection from 2 mummified individuals in South America, dating them back to the 16th century. Jason Walker reporting.
14: Federal regulators are clearing the way for robo-taxis without steering wheels or eventually even brake pedals. The National Highway Traffic Safety Administration has proposed a rule allowing robo-taxis to operate without brake pedals, but that proposal is still pending. More on these stories, townhall.com.
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6: Let's see now. We have on our team, we have who's on first, what's on second, I don't know who's on third.
7: That's what I want to find out, the guy's name.
6: I'm telling you, who's on first, what's on second, I don't know who's on third.
7: Abby, you going to be the manager of the baseball team?
6: Yes.
7: You know the guy's name?
6: Why, sure.
7: Well, you tell me the guy's name's on the baseball team.
6: I say, who's on first, what's on second, I don't know who's on third.
7: You ain't saying nothing to me yet. Go ahead and tell me.
6: I'm telling him.
7: You ain't said nothing yet. Go ahead and tell me.
6: Who's on first, what's on second, I don't know who's on third.
7: You know the guy's name's on the baseball team? Well, go ahead. Who's on first?
6: Yes.
7: I mean, the guy's name?
6: Who?
7: The guy playing first.
6: Who?
7: The guy playing first base.
6: Who?
7: The guy on first base.
6: Who is on first?
7: What are you asking me for? I don't know.
6: Wait,
7: I'm asking you who's on first.
6: That's his name.
7: Well, go ahead and tell me.
6: Who?
7: The guy on first.
6: That's it. That's his name.
7: Well, you ain't said that. I ain't asking of you.
6: You did.
7: You know the guy's name on first base?
6: Sure.
7: Tell me the guy's name on first base.
6: Who?
7: The guy playing first base.
6: Who is on first, Lou?
7: What are you asking me for?
8: Gotta wake up. Ooh. You might as well have some fun.
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0: Well, feeling a little baseball-y myself today. My wife and I are going to be attending our first ever Sod Poodles game this evening as they host San Antonio there at Hodgetown. I have been in Hodgetown once for a granddaughter's Amarillo College graduation, but never been there to see a game. And my wife and I have talked about it for a long time, and we had some other family things going on this weekend down in Amarillo and Canyon. And so we just thought we'd make an extra night of it and go down, stay at the bar field tonight, go to a Sod Poodles game, have dinner after the game. There at the steakhouse inside the bar field that we enjoy. And just kind of make an extra night of it, so we're looking forward to that. And some good kid and grandkid in time, time to see my mom coming up this weekend as well. So looking forward to it, but Bill Bob says, because I know nothing, and I don't follow them. And again, I'm not a big baseball fan. Certainly not pro, semi-pro. My grandson, if my grandsons are playing, well, count me in. I'm a fan. You know, I'm that way. But as far as pro or semi-pro, I don't know a thing, and I don't care. But, I'll root for the Sod Poodles. Heck yeah. Root for the home team. And Bill Bob tells me that they are in second place or a tie for second, Bill. What'd you say? They are in second. And so this is getting down to the nitty-gritty, and so it's going to mean some things for them. And they are playing the San Antonio club that is DAL, the San Antonio Missions, and the Amarillo Sod Poodles. And let me see here. This is game four of a six-game series at home at Hodgetown, which runs through Sunday. And so Looking forward to checking it out. I was telling Bill, and I could tell because he's a big baseball fan, knows a lot about the game, and, of course, calls a lot of it right here on radio. But something that I thought of that I think is really cool, and I know you will too, I'm going to, whenever the opponents are up to bat, I'm going to stand up and yell out really, really loud, "Hey, batter, batter, batter, swing!" Every time they get up there, I'm gonna do that.
1: And come on!
0: It's just a little something we used to do back when I was playing some Little League. I was a star pitcher on the T-ball team. And, you know, we used to do that. And then I'm gonna stand up and say, every once in a while, just to throw them a curve, I'm going to stand up and they're going to think that's coming. And I'm going to say, "Good eye, good eye, good eye.
3: Quit being such a squirrel knuckle."
0: It's a little extra fun that I'm going to bring to the game. You know, when I come, people expect to have a good time.
9: I find your story simply not believable.
0: Coming up on the program, the Texas State Legislature has helped create, through the Water Development Board, some grants that are available to some, I think, cities, counties, different entities, maybe water districts as well, maybe even individuals. I don't know. We'll find out. But they've made available some grants for these entities to help fund much-needed water infrastructure. And coming up on the program here in a few, we will have a guest on and learn some more about that, about the grants, what they include, and how entities, cities, counties, whatever the case may be, can apply, how far they expect the money to go, kind of what they can help fund, as water obviously is a growing concern. We'll get to that coming up on the program. Speaking of water, did you hear this one? This was an interesting segment. This was with Danita Reyna, who is the current president of the Master Gardeners of Randall County, and talked to her this week about the heat and the drought. And, of course, we know it's so stinking brutal right now on the crops. Just so stinking brutal, just watching them burn out there. And, you know, I'm surely there was one or some last night when that rain came through a part of Texas County. And over 2 miles southwest of Optimal, a listener reported 80 hundreds. Cha-ching, cha-ching. Surely there are a few out there that have some dry land sorghum or something, or cotton or whatever, maybe a circle of corn that just needed it desperately, trying to hang on, and lo and behold, you're the one that gets 80 hundreds on the 30th of July. Surely, surely. But, of course, most did not and have not. And beyond the crops, the big picture, really important things, for those of us trying to raise a garden, it's a tough time, too. An interesting note here, because Mrs. Reyna said that just because you find your tomatoes or your peppers or whatever the case out there wilting some during the heat of the day, that does not necessarily mean that they need more water.
10: That's correct. What you need to do is check the soil about 2 to 3 inches down. If it's dry, you need to water. If it's still wet, then you need to wait. Because you do want that root system to be stronger, so it needs to dry out a little bit.
0: I use a moisture probe, a little thing that just got a little dial on it, and you stick it right down in there, and you can check all the way up to about a foot down there if you want to. And if you're using a moisture probe or something like that, or as you say, just your finger, stick it down in there, how wet is wet enough? I mean, I know you don't want it to be bone dry, but how wet does it need to be?
10: You just kind of have to kind of watch your plant and see. Really, you just have to listen to them.
0: And is that the same kind of rules of thumb for those growing whatever in their flower garden, whether it be A to Z?
10: Yes, it's the same kind of rule. Of course, I think flower production, they're probably going to require more water. If you have things in pots, they're definitely going to require more water than anything in the ground.
0: Mm-hmm. And what's your advice on fertilizing whenever it's this hot?
10: You need to hold off on fertilizing when it's this hot. It can stress the plants even more than the heat.
0: Gotcha. Speaking of fertilizing, in your garden, whether you're growing vegetables or flowers, do you have a preference when it comes to the jillions of fertilizers that are on the market?
10: No, not really. We really don't. We do kind of have a spray fertilizer that we use in our garden that we dilute and spray around on the soil. So that's what we use, not a specific brand.
0: Gotcha. So as you mentioned, many things like the tomatoes or whatever can recover and still come back and produce some fruit, albeit later in the season. So just to recap, what are the top pieces of advice in helping that plant hang on and be as healthy as possible through this kind of heat? Number one, you mentioned shade. That's easier said than done.
10: Definitely. We
0: have tried to put up, and we have just this week, we put up some shade cloth over some of our tomato plants, a pretty good section of our garden, because we had some and we use it in our greenhouse in the winter. But hanging a cloth over anything in the Texas panhandle, I've already had visions of a thunderstorm rolling in or a gusty wind day, and that thing breaking loose, and how I've tried to secure it, and I go out there and it's whiplashing my plants, beating them to death. I mean, trying to manufacture some shade, pretty tough.
10: It is tough. It really is. And honestly, we do not have any shade in our garden. Maybe if you have a patio umbrella, you could put over there and take it down when you know the wind is going to kick up.
0: But mm-hmm.
10: It is difficult.
0: How much sun does a typical garden plant need per day? Or does that vary greatly between a tomato and a jalapeno pepper?
10: It'll vary, but probably 6 hours is a good rule of thumb.
0: Donita Reyna, the president of the Randall County Master Gardener Program down in Amarillo. And did you hear this? I thought this was very interesting. There's a reason that your tomato plants, our tomato plants, are sloughing off blooms right now. You say, well, the darn thing was loaded with blooms, but it's not producing any tomatoes. She said, once it gets above 90, and especially when overnight lows are above 70, they will not put on fruit. But if you keep them healthy as possible, do what you can, they will recover, or should, most of them, and then begin to regroup and produce later in the season. And she says that's exactly why we normally don't get many tomatoes until September or October, even though we plant them in mid-May, many of us. Because once the July and August heat kicks in, they're just flat out done for a while. So we'll hope for the best.
11: Cattle feeders are cautiously optimistic about the border opening. I'm Kerry Martin with Texas Ag News and Views on the Texas Farm Bureau Radio Network. Reaction to USDA reopening the Mexican border for livestock imports has been mostly positive, but most seem to have cautious optimism about the move. Leif LaRoe is chairman of the Texas Cattle Feeders Association. He says opening the Douglas, Arizona crossing makes the most sense.
12: That would be cattle coming from the state of Sonora. That particular state has been screwworm free, and it's almost two different situations would be how I would view that. And over the last several months, there has been just multiple science-based assessments have been done to ensure the crossing of Mexico cattle is safe. Extreme stringent protocols are put into place, pre-staging areas, all of the above. And I can't speak for Secretary Rollins, but I mean, there's become a comfort level to be able to start resuming very slowly and kind of have a soft open here to see how that goes.
11: LaRoe says many TCFA feedlots have felt the closure with empty pens for the past year.
12: Well, if you take the TCFA member area, you've got all of Texas and cattle feeders in New Mexico and Oklahoma, and cumulatively, that population of Mexican cattle that we had on feed was about 15%. But there's some individual feed yards that they were as high as 60% of that inventory. So when you pull that inventory away, it makes it pretty difficult to be able to keep your feed yards at capacity. So it is something that we wanted to happen.
13: That's Lake Floreau, Director of Operations for Smith Cattle Company in Amarillo and Chairman of the Texas Cattle Feeders Association. The deadline to make nominations for County Farm Service Agency committees is just days away.
15: Time is running out to nominate someone to serve on an FSA county committee. Here's USDA Undersecretary Richard Fordyce.
16: They can nominate themselves or they can nominate someone else to be a candidate to run. There's a lot of things that happen locally that the county committee can weigh in on, checking and making sure eligibility is correct. There are opportunities for them to weigh in on payment rates and other things.
15: The deadline to nominate someone is August 3rd. Elections will take place in November. For the Texas Farm Bureau Radio Network, I'm Jessica Domel.
13: Don't forget, the Texas A&M Beef Cattle Short Course is next week. It's Monday through Wednesday. If you'd like to register or need more information, just go to beefcattleshortcourse.com. I'm Kerry Martin on the Texas Farm Bureau Radio Network.
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0: Well, I'm darn sure counting. Good morning, Panhandles. Welcome to Friday. By the way, if you didn't hear us talking about it earlier this morning, this drought, this kind of record-setting heat that we've been having, just absolutely brutal on so many people and their investments, the plants, the pets, the people, the livestock. It's just brutal on everything right now. And you can add the fish to that. There is a video that Cammy has posted this morning over on our online newspaper, HighPlainsObserverPerryton.com, of dead fish washing ashore down at Lake Fryer. And according to our game warden, Jeremy Schwalk, it's the heat. It's the combo of it being so shallow and then the heat. And evidently it does some things to the oxygen levels in the water, and they're not belly up. The ones I saw were side up, but the same fate. It stinks in more ways than one. Look forward to following up with him next week on that and what they try to do about it. And I'm sure those aren't the only ones either. I did talk to a friend of ours yesterday who lives down south and east of Amarillo in the canyon area. And Timber Creek or Timber, what is that, Timber Canyon? What? And he said the creek behind their house, same thing happened here a few weeks ago. Just kills those fish. And that part of it is just such a bummer as we wait on, hopefully, the Super El Nino to do something good here in coming months. Water, water, water. It's a growing concern, and for many reasons. The Texas Water Development Board is going to be offering some grant opportunities to entities, etc., for, I suppose, among other things, water infrastructure that could help in some of these situations. We'll learn some more about that, what's available, kind of where it came from, available to whom in the process in this segment this morning, as we welcome Keta Caballero, who is an outreach specialist, program administration, and reporting division of the Texas Water Development Board. Ms. Caballero, good morning, ma'am. Welcome.
4: Good morning. Thank you.
0: Thank you, ma'am, for the time. We appreciate you. Thank you for being available to us. Thanks so much. I got a lot of this Panhandle region that you're talking to this morning, just to kind of give you a perspective. We're a big old whopper of a station, and so we're in Perryton with our studios, here in the northeast corner, but we go all the way down to Wheeler, back around to Amarillo, all the way up into southwest Kansas and the Oklahoma Panhandle. So I know there are a lot of people in this region that are very concerned about water, and for really good reason, and probably, I'm sure, a number will be trying to tap in to some of these water funds that are available. So begin with some of the basics for us, if you would, ma'am. Tell us a little bit of the history here of the creation of these funds, what the purpose of the Texas Water Development Board is in this process.
4: Well, we have been around for a very long time. Our agency was created in the 1950s, and it was created by the state legislature to address the state's water needs. And over the course of several years, up to now, we're still addressing those needs, with our mission being to secure water for the future of Texas. And under our mission, we have three main responsibilities. And one of those responsibilities is financial opportunities for those entities that are looking to address those needs, such as, you know, water conservation, water regionalization, wastewater, stormwater, flood control, drought, drainage. And so we administer those programs, both federal programs and state programs. And we offer an array of programs. that an applicant can come in and talk to us and say, you know, what type of project they wish to undertake. And then we sit down with them, and then we review those projects with them. And then we tie those projects to the various types of programs that that entity may be eligible to apply for.
0: So give me a little bit of additional history, refresh my memory. Are these funds the result of both some of what the legislature has done and what Texas voters have done? There's kind of a combo behind these dollars. Am I wrong, or am I wrong about that?
4: So just to elaborate a little bit on our program. So on the federal side, we get, of course, our federal appropriations, and those fund our federal programs. And on the state side, our programs come through the state legislature, and we have received funding from them. And that, I think, the what you're mentioning right now was Proposition 4, which our Texas voters approved, and that is going to encompass a good financial amount of financing to address infrastructure projects. And that will commence, of course, if, you know, we target that tax revenue, then we're looking at potentially offering those monies by fiscal year 2029. And so those will allow an applicant to come in and apply for various types of financing, infrastructure financing that they wish to address. Now, currently, you know, we do have, you know, that money is that set aside for the future is, you know, for 2029, but we do currently have financing. And a lot of those programs will be offered, you know, for example, right now we are getting ready to work on a grant opportunity for Water Supply Corporation. And then in the fall, we're looking to open our applications for our financial federal program that offer some principal forgiveness opportunities for those eligible applicants. And so it's a lot of information. It's a lot of projects and a lot of programs. And so we encourage folks, you know, to reach out to us to discuss their project and to discuss the details of what they want to undertake.
0: So how much money is available?
4: So currently, the availability of funds for the federal side, it just depends because we get our annual appropriations. And, you know, we're talking about several million dollars, but we also get several million dollars worth of projects that come in every year on the federal side. And we do both on the federal side. You're looking at water, wastewater, stormwater, you know, conservation, mitigation, replacement of aging infrastructure. And that we, like I mentioned, we solicit in the fall. And then on the state side, the money is going to vary depending on the appropriation per program. Each program has its specific amount of money that, you know, goes into it. And then based on that availability, then we go out and we solicit those applications.
0: So these grants will primarily be eventually granted to whom? And for what? What might be some of these examples? Is it primarily counties, cities, et cetera, taxing entities? Is that the norm, or does it go far beyond that?
4: So these programs work in two formats. Some of them do offer grant opportunities. And just to clarify that the vast majority of them are loan-based, with some of those programs offering low financing in terms of subsidized interest rates, and allowing that applicant the opportunity to finance up to 40 years. The ones that do offer grant opportunities, then we sit down and we review those grant opportunities and those percentages. And you have to be an eligible applicant. The eligible applicants are, you know, usually your political subdivisions, your cities, your counties, your districts, as well as your water supply corporations, and to some of our programs, private systems, private public and private water systems are eligible to apply as well. So there is an array of applicants, there is an array of projects, and the financing is going to be individually based on what type of projects you want to come in and do. Every project is different, every cost is different, and every budget is different.
0: So what is the process that these entities, these groups must follow and go through in order to attempt to tap into these dollars, whether they be loan-based or some of your grants?
4: So the first thing that they need to understand is it is a process. They must submit an application. All our programs have requirements. We also require reporting. The agency has reports that systems must submit. We are going to require, these things that have to be accomplished in order to be considered. You know, just to give you an example, you know, financial audits are extremely important. Your water loss surveys, your water use surveys, all those reports and all that documentation must be complied with. You have to understand the process of the application. When do you submit the application? When are you going to get notified? You know, how are you going to review my application? What do you take into consideration? The vast majority of our projects also go through what is called a prioritization process, prioritization criteria. There is a methodology that is utilized to ensure that those applications that we're receiving, they are meeting the objective of that particular program. And so going through that prioritization process, then you go to scoring and ranking, and then we go through the highest ranking projects are the ones that are going to be invited, which is what kind of basically the second step of the application to submit a full application. And so that in itself can be a longer task, and that may be, you know, for the applicant to sit down and say, okay, I want to know specifically what I need to do. I want to know how my application is going to get scored. You know, this is the amount of money I need. Can you finance this project at this amount of money? And so we sit down with them individually and we say, okay, if you're looking to do this, you can tap into this program and these are the requirements and these are the due dates and this is the application process. And we try to offer as much technical assistance as we can. And that means, you know, going over the regulations, going over the application itself, because that is also very important for the applicant to understand what is going to be required of them and the information that's going to have to be submitted from them. And we have had applicants that we've sit down several times. It's not just, you know, limited to one or two times where we're able to say, you have to submit this and you have to submit this document and you have to ensure that everything is completed and turned in. And also to reach out to us when there's questions and when there are, you know, some additional issues that you may encounter, you know, for example, all of a sudden, you know, you may be potentially running out of water sooner than you anticipated, mm-hmm. or you may have a disaster, you know, you may have a storm, you may have, you know, any type of disaster or anything like that. So it's important that you, I guess my message is important to share the message of reaching out and allowing us to provide you as much information as possible, as much technical assistance as possible, so you are able to make a decision for your infrastructure project that is going to address those important needs.
0: Mm-hmm. So, from what I'm hearing you say, the good news for these folks is that you guys are available. It's not like another government program where you got to go online and struggle through the thing yourself, trying to interpret and figure out. If they want to call you, your people are available. If they want to get an appointment, which I'm sure in many of these major projects, that's what they do. They can come in, bring their documentation, sit down with you face to face, and you help walk them through the process.
4: Correct. And I also want to highlight one thing that we do offer as well, is we travel the whole state of Texas on a monthly basis. We go out and we do workshops. And these workshops, we were in Amarillo earlier this year. And we go out there, we talk about all our programs, we talk about what each program does, we talk about, you know, the opportunities, the scheduled timelines, when are we going to say, hey, we're accepting your applications, go ahead and submit that from this time to this time. And during that workshops, we answer questions, we stay behind, we do one-on-one meetings with all those applicants that want to sit down with us and talk about their specific project. We always try to share with them Also give them really, you know, useful tips to say, do you have this documentation? Do you have this ready to go? So our goal has always been to provide that customer service where an applicant can call us, email us, and say, I need help. And I need to figure out why, you know, where do I find this form? Or I have this question and I need for somebody to answer this question. And so giving them that opportunity to have a direct contact to us and not just, you know, wanting to figure out what's going on with this form or why do I need this form or why do you need this documentation is what we want to do, is tell that applicant, we understand you have a need and we want to be here. We want to be able to answer those questions and provide you as much information, as much guidance for you to have a successful application and a successful project.
0: Are there windows for the different applications, whether they be loan-based or grants, or can people really start the process at any time?
4: So what we tell folks is, look at your project. Look at what your timeline is and what you want to accomplish. And then I'm going to give you an example. Like on our federal side, we accept applications at any time. You can submit an application today. However, remember when I mentioned the prioritization process,

0: received during an open window period. And that starts in December of each year, and that closes the first Friday of March of the following year. You know, for example, we will open solicitation in December of 2026, and we will close them in March of 2027. During that window is when those applications that are submitted during that time are the ones that are going to get scored and ranked. And those are the applicants that we're going to, and that doesn't mean we won't talk to applicants. Let's say somebody wants to submit tomorrow. They can submit tomorrow. They can call me and say, I need help. I want to do a water project. I have aging infrastructure that I want to fix. And so we're able to help you. We're able to say, okay, you can turn in an application now with the understanding that your application is not going to go through that process until, you know, till the fall. And so you can submit it now and then, you know, talk to us about resubmitting it during that period of prioritization. And then, you know, you're looking at then being in line in terms of prioritization to then potentially get invited to submit a full application.
1: Mm-hmm.
0: And getting invited to submit a full application means we're interested in financing your process and your project, excuse me. But right now is a great time to start planning for that, because right now we're able to assist you in saying, okay, let's look at your opportunities. You know, if you're doing that, going back to the example of your water project, let's look at the opportunities of what type of financing you're looking at, which is subsidized financing, interest rates, really good interest rates. Number two, you're looking at potentially receiving some principal forgiveness money. There are several categories of principal forgiveness. Just giving you a quick example is if you have a green component to your project. If you're doing, let's say, you know, you need to get some smart readers into your system to conserve water and to get more account of your water usage, that is potentially considered a principal forgiveness eligibility, depending on you meeting that definition. And then you're looking at 15% potential principal forgiveness. And some of those principal forgiveness categories start to add up. We do offer up to potentially 70% principal forgiveness in both our federal programs. And so those are the opportunities that we're able to sit down with those applicants that are planning now and review with them. This is the opportunity. This is where you can potentially tap into that principal forgiveness. This is how you're going to get scored and ranked. We can go over the prioritization process. We go over all the items. We go over the scoring system, you know, the point system. And so when an applicant does that and takes advantage of that opportunity, they're going to have an idea of how they're going to come up in that scoring and that ranking. And then they're going to feel, I think, you know, they're probably going to feel more comfortable in knowing that we have submitted a good application. And also, we will ask during that kind of sit down, do you have your reports? Have you submitted all your reports to the agency that you're required to submit? Do you have all, you know, have you looked at your rates if you haven't done a rate study? If you haven't looked at your assets, you know, we also offer technical assistance in terms of asset management. And we also have a really good program called the Water Utility Technical Assistance Program. And that particular program is a grant opportunity for those eligible applicants that have never applied to the agency or have applied, but, you know, their application, you know, they may have had some questions and they weren't very familiar with the agency. And that program allows us the opportunity to come in and establish, you know, technical assistance, kind of making an analysis of your system and getting you ready to submit that successful application. And so we offer that help as well. And besides what we do at that technical level, those two programs, that asset management program and the water utility technical assistance program, those are grant-based. Of course, you have to meet the requirements.
1: Mm-hmm.
0: And those allow those entities to strengthen their asset management, to strengthen their technical, financial, and managerial, as well as allowing them the opportunity to submit a solid application.
1: Well, you've, you

0: You obviously are prepared to help people, it sounds like, in a very extensive way. That has to be encouraging to those trying to tackle these massive projects. And final question, where do you recommend these folks start? Is it online, or should they just pick up the phone and call you?
1: So what I like to do is tell folks, give me a call. Call me. Let's talk about, again, what are you trying to do? What kind of project are you trying to do? A regional project? Are you just trying to do drainage or flood? Now let's talk about the program. And so once I review the programs for them, which is a general, you know, verbal review, I send them information. And one thing I always make sure of is to tell them, I am going to send you this information, review it, and please call me back if you have any questions and if you want to review it more in detail. Because we understand that our programs, each program has a lot of information. It's got a lot of different requirements, a lot of different things, a lot of, you know, different steps and all these little integral parts to the program that we want to make sure that you are not limited to the contact. You know, like, I can only contact you twice. I can only contact you once. No. Our goal is to ensure that we provide you as much assistance as we can in order for you to submit that application. And if for any reason we are not the agency that can do that, we are part of a group called the Texas Water Infrastructure Coordinating Committee. And that group consists of the state agencies, as well as some of our federal partners, some of our nonprofit organizations. And the goal of that committee is to sit down and offer, you know, this platform for an entity to come in, hear about the financial opportunities available to that entity, and then that entity, that applicant, decides what is best for their needs. So in emphasizing that, we want to be available to that applicant to ensure that they're able to say, you answered my question, mm-hmm. or I have additional questions. Can you sit down with me? Because I really need to understand how I can tap into this principal forgiveness or how I can tap into this grant opportunity over here, you know, that you're going to be offering or you're offering. And also just to have a general question of what do you do? Like, what kind of programs do you do? What is your task? What is your goal as an agency? And we are able to do that as well. You know, we travel the whole state. We do the workshops. We do one-on-one meetings. We do, telephone calls constantly. We do virtual meetings constantly. And so just to let folks know that there's a contact person that they can reach out to. And our contact information, Scott and I, which is my colleague and that does outreach as well, we are constantly on the road. We're constantly traveling. We're in Amarillo, and we will be more than glad to sit down and talk to any person or any entity that wishes to obtain more information from us.
0: You can find out more, of course, by searching the Texas Water Development Board. As you can hear, they have extensive funds that are available both state and federal. For entities, et cetera, that are having water issues, and that could be new wells, it could be flood assistance. I mean, it can be a wide variety of things. And if you need help getting started, obviously they're very, very available. Keta Caballero is an outreach specialist, program administration and reporting division of the Texas Water Development Board. Ms. Caballero, thank you very much for the time and the info this morning. We sure appreciate it. Thank you.
1: You're very welcome, sir. Have a good day.
0: Mm-hmm. You too. Thank you very much.
2: Time for the latest agricultural news. I'm Casey Shepard. 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
2: Well, understanding recent USDA livestock assistant changes is pretty critical for cattle operations navigating ongoing weather volatility and market shifts. I had the opportunity to sit down with OSU's Dr. Amy Hagerman to talk about federal provisions, policy updates, and risk management tools that are designed to better support producers. USDA has announced implementation updates stemming from federal legislation passed over the summer, with several provisions offering significant benefits to Oklahoma cattle operators.
5: Yeah, so July 4th, we had an announcement from USDA that they were implementing some of the changes from the One Big Beautiful Bill last summer that were specifically for cattle producers. And I think a couple of these are going to be really big for us here in Oklahoma. We've had a lot of drought this year, right? We're a very drought-prone state, and there were some changes in the livestock forage program. Oklahoma tends to be one of the top livestock forage program users in the country, just because we have that intensity and quick drop we tend to get into drought conditions. So there were some changes. Before, you had to have 8 consecutive weeks of D2 drought in order to trigger the livestock forage program. But now they've kind of made some rules that allow that jumping in and out of drought that we tend to do over a long period of time. So you can have at least 4 out of 7 consecutive weeks, or 4 consecutive weeks period, to get into that first level of the LFP program. And that's retroactive to January 1, 2026. So all the drought we saw in the spring of this year, producers may be seeing some higher payment rates coming out of that.
2: Because ag policy guidelines and disaster program parameters are updated frequently, producers are encouraged to build a network of trusted advisors to make sure they stay informed. To hear more from OSU's Amy Hagerman, you can go to OklahomaFarmReport.com. That's our latest farm and ranch news. I'm Casey Shepherd on the Radio Oklahoma Ag Network.
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7: This is Bill Martin with Lone Star Stockyards with your weekly market report for Tuesday, July 28th. Sales this week on 500 head. USDA reported not enough sales to establish comparison, but all classes sharply lower than what we've seen in the last 30 days. In Canyon, 315-pound heifer calves at 570, 300-pound bull calves at 610, Clarendon, 350-weight steer calves at 580, 360-weight heifer calves at 540, and some 250-weight heifer calves at 605. Wildorada, 375-pound heifer calves, 495, 290 weights at $6. Wildorada, 295-pound weaned steer calves at $6.30. Logan, New Mexico, 475-pound steer calves at $4.62. 500-pound weaned heifer calves at $3.90. Vega, nice group of short solid mouth pairs. These would be Red Angus cows with good calves at $41.50. From Bushland, 305-pound weaned steer calves at $6.17.50. From Hereford, small group of yearlings weighed 810. These would be mixed steers at 325. From Dimmitt, 835 weight steers at 326.50. 7 weight steers at 345. And 770 weight heifers at 301. The Clarendon, 400-pound bull calves at 490. 300-pound bull calves at 590. 275 weight heifers at 555. Weight cows this week range from 160 to 172. For more info on upcoming consignments and sales, please call us at 806-677-0777. From Lone Star Stockyards, this is Bill Martin.
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0: Ed Gummit. I hate it when this happens. I try to get it right, folks. I really do. I try really hard to get it right. I'm not making excuses. It is live radio, and it is not a scripted show. That doesn't give me any excuse for screwing things up from time to time, and I do apologize, especially when it brings other people grief. But I had mentioned earlier this morning, and I set this straight just right afterwards, but obviously some people didn't hear the correction. But I had mentioned earlier this morning an issue that is causing a bit of stir within some circles anyway, about taxes and budgets and potential tax increases down in Hemphill County. But I said the city. I said the city of Canadian. I had received some social posting from one individual, and it was quite lengthy. And this individual was venting quite a bit about the commissioners in Hemphill County. Instead of absorbing all of the deficit in their current budget out of their $24 million savings account, there was some consideration of instead absorbing a part of it and passing on an additional tax increase to the voters. I said the city of Canadian. That is incorrect. Again, this is the county. This is Hemphill County. And I apologize for that. I just screwed that one up and just didn't catch it. I apologize because we've heard from City Manager James Rawls, who says his phones have been ringing off the wall with people pissed off, quote, about what's this I hear? Samples is saying the city is considering. I apologize. It is a county issue, not the city. It is a county issue, not the city. I sure don't like to bring grief to these people. They don't need me doing that. They got enough on their plates. And all I can do is apologize, and I am sorry that I screwed that up and stand corrected. I got four or five immediate listener messages and jumped back on and corrected it, but obviously not in time. I can tell you that Hemphill County Judge Lisa Johnson has already this morning accepted our invitation to be on the program and talk about it. And she's going to be gone next week, as I understand it, but she will be on August the 13th, which is a Thursday. Not next week, but the following week on Thursday, the 13th. So we do appreciate her being available to us, and I do apologize for any inconvenience that I have caused. I hate it when that happens, but it has happened before, and it probably will happen again. I can assure you. I try, but sometimes You know, whenever your phone just starts spinning, sometimes that's the way my brain works, and I just have a brain fart, and I mess things up, and I apologize. All right, one more thing that I want to share with you before we leave. It is Friday. Before we get to Pete Mundo and the Heartland Sports College Weekly, this one was sent in by a listener. I don't know anything about the Haygoods. I think the musical group is a six-part sibling harmony. This was sent in to me this week. I have heard them do the national anthem. Here are the Haygoods and the classic by the Eagles, Seven Bridges Road. Yeah.

0: Wow. Get you help into that. Six of them, all brothers and sister. Those are the Haygoods, and the birds in the background, that's because they were recording that in the Ozark Mountains. I've seen the Eagles do it many times, live. At least a handful, but it ain't any better than that one. The Haygoods and the classic Seven Bridges Road. As always, thanks for listening. Have a great weekend.
1: As we inch closer to the start of the Big 12 football season, I want to give you a trap game for every Big 12 team heading into the season. I'm Pete Mundo, Heartland College Sports. Let's have some fun with this and tell me in the comments where you agree or disagree with your team or really any team's trap game going into this season. It's that game where you're like, you know, the team is easily liable to just not have its foot on the gas pedal. There's some reason that the team just doesn't have it fully there. So that's the trap game. Let's do it. We'll go down the list. I'm just going to go in alphabetical order here, okay? Does that work for you? So for Arizona, the trap game I have for the Wildcats is November 21st at Kansas State. Towards the back half of the season, after they play Utah, but before they play Arizona State in the season finale, all right? I thought about going with Iowa State on October 24th, but that's homecoming weekend, so I don't see homecoming weekend as a traditional trap game. They'll be focused and fired up. But at the end of the season, K-State, who knows how the year's going to go for K-State? I think it'll go better than people expect. But I'm not anticipating K-State to be in the top third, let's say, of the Big 12. So you're after playing Utah. You're before your big rivalry, Manhattan, late November. Weather could be dicey. Tucson traveling to Manhattan. That's the trap game to watch for Arizona. Now for Arizona State, I'm going with October 10th against Hawaii. You know, Hawaii went 9-4 last season. Most people probably don't realize that. And this game is sandwiched between Baylor and then going to Texas Tech. So it's the game before they end up playing Texas Tech that obviously, you know, is going to have a lot of hype around it. Anyone going to Lubbock is going to be looking ahead a little bit. And if you look ahead against Hawaii and you just say, oh, non-conference game, not a Power 4 non-conference game, we'll take care of business, Hawaii might pick you off. Okay, so do it, and it's a weird time for a non-con game in October like that because, you know, Arizona State's got some early conference games, so they got this non-con buried in October when most people are kind of in that conference mode. That is a strange game, weirdly timed, weirdly scheduled. I'm going to say October 10th against Hawaii can be that trap game for Arizona State. For Baylor, I'm going to say Iowa State on November 7th. This is going to be coming off of two road games for the Baylor Bears, and it's before they play BYU and Texas Tech. So if Baylor's having a halfway decent season, if Dave Aranda's still the head coach, you're going to be looking ahead and being like, BYU and Tech on deck. Oh, boy, we got to win one of these. You know, coach has to save his job maybe. Who knows what the scenario is. But in the meantime, you got Iowa State. And Jimmy Rogers is going to be at that point in the season where he's looking for a couple of wins to notch on that belt buckle and go into the offseason feeling good. And Baylor might be his last best opportunity for just that for the Cyclones. So that's why I've got the Iowa State game November 7th as the Baylor trap game this season. For BYU, the BYU trap game I'm going with here is October 24th at UCF. This will be a week after they play Notre Dame. It will be a week before they play Arizona State. And UCF could be sneaky, and UCF has been sneaky, especially at the bounce house when people least expect it. I think about the 2023 game. Oklahoma State went there and just got boat raced 45-3. No one saw that coming. It was like raining on and off. It was a mess of a game. And Oklahoma State played Texas for the Big 12 championship that year, and UCF beat them 45-3. because Oklahoma State just chalked it up as a win. We'll roll these guys. Didn't happen. So BYU's got to be careful going on the road to UCF October 24th, coming off of what is going to be a nationally watched game against the Notre Dame Fighting Irish, the Mormons and the Catholics, and before they play Arizona State, which also I expect will have some Big 12 implications. So that is the trap game for BYU, October 24th on the road against the UCF Knights. For Cincinnati, their trap game, September 19th, Miami of Ohio. It's a week before their Big 12 opener against Kansas State. It's after they play Western Carolina. There is a belief here that Miami, Ohio could end up being an actual MAC competitor. That world does exist. So I don't think you can look at this and just be like, it's Miami, Ohio. What do you mean? If you're Cincinnati, I'm sorry, you just can't overlook anybody. And if Miami, Ohio is going to be a legitimate team in the MAC, then you definitely can't be going down that road. No way, no how can you look at that and be like, oh, well, you know, we're going to be fine. Nope, nope. Nope, nope, nope, no way. Don't do it. Don't think like that. And just kind of move full steam ahead. That's the game to keep an eye on for Cincinnati as a possible trap game. All right, let's go to Colorado. You know, Colorado's got 11 Power Four games on the schedule here. It's a very underrated and really interesting schedule. Their non-conference is Georgia Tech, Weber State, and Northwestern. So this may sound strange, and it's the only team I'm doing this with, but to me, the trap game for Colorado is their Big 12 opener at Baylor. I would rarely say a conference opener is a trap game, but they've already played two of three Power Four teams in Georgia Tech and Northwestern. And if Colorado gets off to a 3-0 start, they might be feeling themselves going into league play. Baylor's not expected to be any good. And if you get Waco, Texas, late September, it's 100 degrees. You can't prepare for it, really, if you're Coach Prime. And you don't come in 100% dialed in and focused against a Dave Aranda team that has nothing to lose, desperately trying to start off league play on the right foot and keep his job. You know what? That is a dangerous spot potentially for Colorado. So I think that that opener against Baylor in late September is the trap game for the Buffaloes. My trap game for the Houston Cougars, October 17th, they are home against Oklahoma State. Now, this game will be after they play in Manhattan, Kansas, against Kansas State. And it will be before they play on the road against Utah. So this is a home game sandwiched between two pretty solid road trips, Manhattan, Kansas, and then Salt Lake City. You come back, you're a little sluggish, you know, you're a tough-fought game at K-State, whichever way it goes. I mean, listen, K-State's MO, going back to the Snyder years, you're going to get a tough game in Manhattan. You come home, you got Oklahoma State, but you're also looking ahead. You got Utah on the road. That could have Big 12 implications. It will have, I believe, Big 12 implications. And, oh, yeah, here comes Oklahoma State. You know, high-powered offense potentially. Eric Morris maybe looking for a staple win in year one. That is a thankless spot there for Willie Fritz, and it's got potential trap game written all over it for the Houston Cougars. And that game, once again, is on October 17th at home against Oklahoma State. For Iowa State, their trap game comes September 19th against Bowling Green. Yeah, Bowling Green, okay? You can't take anything for granted this year if you're Jimmy Rogers in year one. You can't do it. So this is after they play Iowa on the road. That'll be the first Cy-Hawk game for Jimmy Rogers. And before they open up Big 12 play against Utah at home. And a lot of Iowa State fans, and hopefully not the team, will go into that game and be like, we got it. We're good. Okay. Whew, we can breathe a sigh of relief and get a win. More trap game conversations in the Big 12 next.
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1: It's great to have you here. We are going through trap games for each team in the Big 12. Next up on the trap game list, Kansas. Their trap game comes October 7th against UCF. They're at home for that game, but it's after they play at TCU and before they travel to West Virginia. So TCU, I think, will be a very solid team. They got that game on the road, and then you got the long trip to Morgantown. Sandwiched in between those two lengthy road trips, what do you have? You've got UCF at home. And UCF can be that sneaky team in the Big 12 this year. And this is one of those games that if Scott Frost is going to make a jump in this league, he's got to beat a team like Kansas. He just, you got to make that next step. And this is the kind of game where you make that noise as having proven you can take that next step. It's a critically important game for Scott Frost when you look at the UCF schedule and try to find those wins. So, big game for UCF, sandwiched between a couple of road trips for Kansas. That's a trap game for the Jayhawks. For K-State, their trap game is Halloween on the road against Colorado. This is after a stretch for K-State that includes playing Houston, KU, Arizona State. So you've got Houston, who's going to be competitive. You've got your in-state rival you've beaten, what, 17 straight years now. And then you're going to have Arizona State, who, listen, Kenny Dillingham's building one of the more stable programs in the entire Big 12 conference. So that right there is a stretch that you got to look at, and you got to say to yourself, man, they're going to be going to Colorado. If Coach Prime's kind of having a, you know, wobbly season and be like, we can get a win here. Hey, you know what? Colorado, you go back and you look, they can surprise you, and if they're going to do it anywhere, it's going to be at home, okay? That's where it's going to be. And it happened last year, right? They picked off one Big 12 team, and it was Iowa State. It was at home. It was in October. And Iowa State really didn't see it coming. Heck, I remember I didn't see it coming. I forget what the line was on that game. But I think at the time I was like, oh, I'm hammering Iowa State in this game. And obviously that was the wrong play. And Colorado ended up getting the win at home. And it was their only win. You go back and look at it. It was their only win that they had in Big 12 play last season. And I could see this being a night game, Halloween night, you know, just kind of a weird date, weird time. And I think that's got trap game written all over it for Kansas State on October 31st. For Oklahoma State, the trap game for the Pokes will be October 10th. They are home against Central Florida. And this will be after they travel to West Virginia, long road trip for everybody, as we know, and before they go to Houston. So in between the long road trip against the Mountaineers, and I think that West Virginia-Oklahoma State game is going to be really intriguing the week prior. You're kicking off October. Both these teams want to make big improvements. Eric Morris year one, Rich Rod year two. I love the storylines going into that game, and it's like 4 months away because I'm just nerding out over it. Then they come home for UCF, and it's going to be like, you know, listen, the fan base is not going to be lit up for UCF. It's just a reality. It's not a knock on you if you're a UCF fan. It's just a reality. Big 12 teams do not get juiced when you come to their building. There's not a regional connection. We're still getting to know each other, and I mean like Big 12 fan bases and UCF. And they haven't been good. So it's going to be a sleepy crowd. It's got 11 a.m. on FS1 written all over it. And if UCF comes out hot, Oklahoma State's going to be chasing its tail. They can't get caught looking ahead in that moment to Houston. Just can't do it. No way, no how. TCU's trap game is October 24th at home against the West Virginia Mountaineers. All right, this will be after they play UCF, BYU, and then go to Baylor. Of course, their big rivalry. So that right there, you know, especially the prior two games, BYU at Baylor, that is a very difficult stretch for TCU. And, you know, I think about these two teams. They played some sneaky good games. It's not something that's like a great rivalry, but they just play really close games. Last year was TCU winning by 6. In 23, it was West Virginia winning by 3. I remember when they first joined the league, when West Virginia and TCU first joined the league, and I just pulled this up, they played some epic games. 2012, TCU wins 39-38. 2013, West Virginia wins 30-27. 2014, TCU wins 31-30. Over the first three seasons they played each other as members of the Big 12, these games were decided by a total of 5 points. They've just played solid games against each other, historically, even the last few years. So it's a good matchup. You can't overlook them if you're TCU. And I'll say that Mountaineer game is a trap game in late October. Texas Tech, their trap game is week two in Oregon State. Now, there's not an obvious trap game on the Big 12 schedule, so I'm pinpointing that game because it's like, okay, is Will Hammond going to be there or not? We think so. Potentially he's back for week one. But it's going to be his first live bullets against, you know, a halfway decent team in week two. And it's the only game I'm looking at where I'm like, you know, if everyone's sleepwalking, not that a Big 12 team can't pick them off, but with all that's gone on this offseason and Oregon State having nothing to lose, they got a new head coach, DeMarcus Shepherd. Listen, he's been around the block. He's been at places like Alabama. Mike McIntyre, yeah, that Mike McIntyre is their defensive coordinator. The talent gap is enormous, okay? I just couldn't find the obvious trap game for Texas Tech in the Big 12 schedule. So I'm like, maybe if the stars just unbelievably align, you could be looking at this week two game against Oregon State as some kind of weird game that ends up with Texas Tech having to, you know, bail itself out super late. Maybe that's possible. All right. But I didn't see much in the conference schedule where I thought to myself, oh, that's got trap game written all over it for Texas Tech. UCF's trap game. I'm going to say that UCF's trap game, and this is another one where you look at yourself and you say, okay, it just depends how the season is going. But I'll say that it's going to be for UCF. Let me make sure I got my date right on this one. I'm going to say that UCF's trap game is
7: November 7th when they go to Kansas. That's what I'll say is the trap game for UCF. Now, I'll correct my earlier one because I also have this as a trap game for the Kansas Jayhawks. I think depending on how both of these seasons are going for both teams, it could be a trap game for either of them. But I think I said October 7th with Kansas. It's actually November 7th. So this one, here's the thing. If UCF is exceeding expectations, they will go into this game and they will be looking at it as potentially a win. And you can't do that. Lance Leipold has the depth he has not had before. He's noted that during this offseason. The gap between the ones and the twos is as narrow as it's ever been. And they have a tough, tough schedule. Here's the schedule leading up to that Kansas game in Big 12 play for UCF. It's TCU, it's Houston, it's Oklahoma State, it's BYU. And then it's Baylor at home, okay? Then they go on the road to Kansas. If they're able to have a couple of upsets in there, and they're going to Lawrence, and they think that, oh man, this is a chance to, take the foot off the gas pedal, so to speak, you can't do it. No way, no how, not a chance. No. And the other thing that you got to look at here for this game is, they're going to be playing a lot of games in a row here. They'll have their bye week before the BYU game. So then it's BYU tough, Baylor at home. Both games are at home. And then you're hitting the road to take on Kansas. They will have not traveled for a month at that point. That makes it tricky. Next up, let's go to the trap game for Utah. For Utah, I will say their trap game is October 17th at Colorado. This will be after they play home against Iowa State and Kansas and before they take on Houston. So they're going to be like, hey, Iowa State, Kansas, if they're the Utah team we think they're going to be, those are at least two games they'll be favored in. They might be caught looking ahead to Houston. And then in between there, they'll be playing Colorado. And they'll be playing a Colorado team that's maybe fired up. Once again, Colorado at home is usually where you're going to get picked off. If you're going to get picked off by Colorado, they are a better home team. And you know what? You cannot look ahead to Houston in that game if you are the Utah Utes. Can't do it. The West Virginia trap game is October 3rd at Iowa State. This will be after they play Oklahoma State at home. I talked about the Oklahoma State game earlier for West Virginia. I think it's a fascinating game for both of those teams. They'll be at home against the Mountaineers. Rich Rod will have a great chance to show what he's got in year two against Eric Morris, who I think is going to come in with a lot of hype this season and will come out of the gates pretty strong. Then you go to Iowa State. Everybody's going to look at Iowa State, I think, as a potential win because it's just year one under that rebuild of Jimmy Rogers, already down a couple of players. I think they're in for a rough season. Don't overlook it, okay? You cannot overlook that game if you're Rich Rodriguez and the Mountaineers. You really can't overlook any game, but you definitely cannot overlook that game and say, oh, we got Houston on deck. Nope, you got to beat Iowa State. That's what you have to do. So those are my trap games on Heartland College Sports. I'm Pete Mundo. Thanks for being here. If you're new here, well, we appreciate you hopping on and being a part of the radio show. Thank you, as always, to our radio affiliates for being a part of this program, Heartland College Sports Weekly. I'm Pete Mundo. We've got much more coming your way here next on the show. So check it out. We've got Pete Futak, College Football News. He is going to be previewing the upcoming Big 12 season because the season is just weeks away. We'll do it with Pete Futak next.
0: And now the KXDJ community calendar. Here's a look at some of the things going on around our area. Menu today for lunch at the Senior Center in Perryton. Another of those that my wife and I love, but my wife says, I ain't cooking at home. I am not frying up salmon patties in this kitchen. Ain't gonna do it. We're gonna have that at the Senior Center. Salmon patties, mac and cheese, fried okra, all to go with. And Oreo cookie cake. Oreo cookie anything. Count me in. That's at the Senior Center today. Manuel and Maria Huerta, formerly of Perryton, live in Uvalde. And their home had significant damage from the recent floods. A GoFundMe has been set up to help them with their repairs. And if you are interested in loving on them, you can find a link over on High Plains Observer Perryton. The Perryton Activity Center is taking signups for youth football and volleyball. The deadline for football moms and dads is tomorrow. The deadline for volleyball coming up on Monday the 10th. You can see High Plains Observer Perryton for a link, or obviously you can stop by the AC and get them signed up. Oklahoma, your primary runoff election coming up on Tuesday, August the 25th. The last day to register to vote in that election is today. For the local entities that will have races on the November ballot, the filing period is open, and that continues open through Monday, August the 17th. The Perryton Junior High cheerleaders are holding a burger fundraiser for lunch today, 11 till 2 at Wiggum Park. Live music this weekend down at Hotel Turkey. Tonight, it's the Brazos Valley Boys. And then on Saturday, Stephen Birkenfeld. More info at HotelTurkeyTexas.com. 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Going to be interesting to see. My wife and I have been there. The legendary home of Bob Wills down at Turkey, Texas. Cool spot to watch some live music there at Hotel Turkey. Really neat. But other than Hotel Turkey and a real neat, surprisingly very impressive mercantile store, there ain't much in Turkey, Texas anymore. A population of about maybe 300. And now Hall County, I believe, is the county where they're located, talking about a data center. How will it change their situation? Going to be interesting to see. And as I understand from some of the stories, if you can believe it, there are some people for it, and there are some people against it. Golf tournaments this weekend, the Crime Stoppers tournament here in Perryton. Down in Canadian, it'll be the two-day, two-player Canadian Education Foundation tournament Saturday and Sunday. It'll be a free community swim day at the Perryton Water Park tomorrow, 1 to 7, as they get ready to wrap up the season. My goodness, already. The Northwest Oklahoma Junior Rodeo in Perryton, Saturday and Sunday, each morning at 9. And by the way, the Junior Rodeo will be in Canadian the next weekend on the 8th and 9th. And for more on these and other area happenings, check out the KXDJ community calendar on the Perryton page at highplainsobserver.com.
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10: 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That's why Twin Oaks Manor and the Oakwood Unit in Booker were created. Administrator Sean Hoover.
11: We are also blessed to have one of the few certified gerontological nurses in the Texas Panhandle. What that means is she can spot changes much quicker than most people. We are able to be on top of issues sometimes before they even arise.
10: Twin Oaks Manor and the Oakwood Unit in Booker. Complete senior care that exceeds expectations.
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7: Well, we're in full-blown preview mode looking at the upcoming Big 12 football season. I'm Pete Mundo, and he is Pete Futak. Does an awesome job in following his work forever over at collegefootballnews.com. Outstanding previews, predictions, great in-season as well. Awesome this time of year. And, of course, we appreciate you. Make sure you're subscribed if you're a Big 12 fan right here on Heartland College Sports. Well, Pete, it feels like we're going into a season once again for the Big 12 where it's somewhat up in the air, but maybe it's Texas Tech and everybody else. What's your read right now on this league as we get set for 26?
14: You got it. It kind of is, but I mean, the Sorsby thing has at least made Texas Tech into, you know, the evil empire. Yeah. Where before, you know, okay, they, the Big 10, Big 12 types didn't really like them very much because of, you know, paying for all these players to come in, but they just did it better than everyone else. They committed to the transfer portal and boom, it worked. And that's the positive about the new world of college sports is you can be a Texas Tech and not win anything for forever. And then all of a sudden, if you commit to it and try, boom, you can, you know, start to become a winner right away. So, yes, it's going to be that, but also it's going to be a better conference overall. Start with, you know, BYU is good again. Utah is going to be just fine, even without Kyle Whittingham. And then teams that just kind of fizzled last year, like Kansas State, I think is about to make a big turn here under Colin Klein. You know, who knows if Colorado is going to be any better or Kansas could be better. Oklahoma State's certainly going to be a whole bunch better. TCU is going to be way more dangerous. Arizona State's going to be more dangerous again. Arizona. So it might not have the superpowers of a Big Ten at the highest end or even the SEC, but still I think a little more respect is going to be there for the Big 12 this season.
7: So when you look at then this league top to bottom, I mean, you're right, it feels like Tech, and then we can have that conversation between any of these other teams. Where do you see right now the most improvement coming from with, say, some of the new coaches, whether it's Utah, Oklahoma State, Kansas State? Where do you look at and say to yourself, well, that's the team that I think makes a big jump with a new head coach?
14: I'll go back to Kansas State. Who knows if this is going to work? Because we always thought that, okay, well, Scott Frost was going to rock in Nebraska because he's the favorite son, and you know, how can that not be great? And, you know, sometimes you have that where it does, you know, work at certain levels where you do get the ex, you know, superstar guy. But Colin Klein was going to be a top-shelf head coaching prospect no matter where he went. And it just so happens that he bleeds purple and is Kansas State through and through. So it's like you don't want to say he's Harbaugh Michigan, but maybe at that level. But Kansas State seems like it needed more of a tweak than a complete overhaul. And so you had a team that last year had the, you know, you had the problem with the Ireland game, which seems to throw everyone out of whack. And then they just never quite got on track. And this year you have better players. You have a deeper team. They did a nice job through the portal. They did a nice job of keeping their guys through the portal. And you have a kind of a young, fresh coach who seems like he's bringing a different sort of energy into this. And then it just comes down to, if you look at their schedule, I mean, Kansas or Nicholls State, Washington State, Tulane right out of the gate. You're probably, you know, 3-0 if you can get by Tulane, which you probably should do because Tulane's taking a big step back this year. And then in conference play, they don't get Texas Tech. You know, you don't get, you know, the big guy in the bunch. I think they miss BYU. You know, so you're all of a sudden you're looking at this schedule. Okay, Cincinnati, Houston's dangerous, but Kansas is beatable. Arizona State's kind of tough, but Colorado's beatable. Oklahoma State's beatable. And all of a sudden you've got a team that you can put together and think, you know what, the right break here or there, you could get to 9 or 10 wins with this.
7: You mentioned Coach Prime. You buying Coach Prime stock here as a bounce back, or are you right now on the fence as to what this future holds in Boulder?
14: I always have to couch this by saying, if I were to show you my office closet space here, it is loaded with like Deion Sanders memorabilia. He was like my favorite athlete ever. I loved it at Florida State, was a huge Prime fan in every way, shape, or form. So with that said, I don't see it. It's just not, I mean, you hope things are better now that obviously his health condition's improving and that matters more than anything else as opposed to last year. But this is a team that just fell off the map last season. And I said it at the time and I'll keep hanging with it. Shedeur Sanders is one of the most underappreciated quarterbacks in modern history because look what he did. He was accurate. He took a beating. He was that offense. It didn't have a running game whatsoever. The defense was kind of blah, but he came up with all these magical plays that all of a sudden was like, wait a minute, look at this. This Colorado team's a blast because you have Coach Prime, you have all the celebrities on the sidelines, you have a, you know, megawatt star in Travis Hunter, and it was Shedeur who was carrying that team. And they just weren't able to find it. So you're hoping that Julian Lewis can be the new guy who can carry the because he's another great five-star guy. But they still have not been able to deal with the infrastructure. Mm-hmm. And that was the problem from the start with Colorado when it was great. I love the idea of you have this program. It's done nothing. So what do? You get rid of the bad players, bring in better players, and you're going to be better. Problem with this, it doesn't work for whatever reason work with the lines. And they have never figured out the offensive line. And the only way that works with that is you've got to build it up through 5 years of recruiting and recruiting and recruiting just to get the right five guys who are together and then maybe a missing piece here or there. This has just been the all frosting, no cake program and just, it's proving it because they don't have the substance to be able to get through this year. So I'm not exactly sure where this program goes. And you look at their schedule, where are they going to be the favorites? Because the lighter teams on the slate, Oklahoma State road game, you know, Cincinnati road game. I mean, UCF maybe at the end, but Baylor road game, you know, even the non-conference play. At Georgia Tech, at Northwestern. So they have three road games in September. They could be 1-3 before you dive into the home games. And who are their two first home games? Texas Tech, Utah. Uh-oh.
7: That's well said. All right, I want to just get your reaction to who I believe the best head coach is pound for pound on the Big 12. If I said to you...
14: Okay, let me guess this. So pound for pound, you're not talking literally pound for pound here because there's
7: no.
14: A couple guys in the way here.
7: Mantino's not around anymore.
14: You know what? It's so sad that you went there because my head went exactly right there. It's just like I'm not gonna be that with him. All right, I'm gonna say that you are gonna go Satake.
7: I like Willie Fritz.
14: Yeah, it's I see it, and we're about to see this year because all these Texas schools kind of, you have all the alumni bases that saw what Texas Tech did, and SMU, by the way. Because remember, SMU is going to go to the ACC, but they've been awesome right away. And why? Because now they can pay

0: You getting had a great job to the transfer portal. Baylor stepped it up, and Houston crushed. Not to mention they keep Connor Wegman, and they keep most of the guys there. And, yeah, Fritz is just a very, very good head coach. He's the one who got the ball rolling at Tulane. Kind of gets forgotten. Yes. It took a long time for him to get there. I mean, they were bad for several years. And now it seems like we talk about, you know, Coach Prime before with Colorado, where I actually like the idea that he's trying to get better now and improve. That's one way of doing it. And the other way has been to kind of build up like Fritz has been doing. And now we're going to see if that pays off. It didn't work that way when Dana Holgorsen was there. But it's not a bad call because that's one of those teams we haven't talked about yet, at least I haven't mentioned yet. But they're right there. They've got all the returning talent coming back. That is a dangerous team. And yeah, you know, Fritz is one of those guys who's just a darn good college football head coach.
1: He's just won everywhere he's been. And I'm not saying they're going to win the Big 12 this year, but he's turned this thing around in 2 years, I think, faster than people realized. And he got left a mess by Dana Holgorsen, who just burns everything to the ground everywhere he goes. It's crazy.
0: It did. You know what? The Holgorsen thing, I will go back. And at the time, I said I agree with it. If the goal is to win the Big 12, and when they were making the move over, and he was saving his guys, and he redshirted them all, and then they lost right away, and they basically tanked to get better for later, well, it was a nice idea, but it obviously didn't turn out that way.
1: No, it was absolutely brutal. We'll take a quick break. More with Pete Futak from College Football News, joining me, Pete Mundo, on HeartlandCollegeSports.com.
2: Cattle and cotton higher, wheat and corn lower. I'm Kerry Martin with a market update on the Texas Farm Bureau Radio Network. Cattle futures trading slightly higher this morning with October live cattle up 47 cents, 227.92. The December up 70, trading at 227.42. Feeder cattle higher with September up $1.20, 343.65. October feeders up $1.05, trading at 335.07. Corn is lower, with September down 3 3/4, 442 a bushel. December corn down 3 1/4, 465 1/4. Wheat taking a big drop, with September Kansas City wheat down 23 1/2, 707 1/4. Cotton higher on the December. It's up 47 points, trading at 81.14 cents. September West Texas crude up $1.46, 85.05 a barrel. I'm Kerry Martin on the Texas Farm Bureau Radio Network.
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1: 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When you think about the coaches on the hot seat right now, Dave Aranda, Scott Satterfield, probably top of mind. Who's the first Big 12 coach you think out the door here, if there is one this season?
0: Can I say Dion, or is that just not? I mean, again, look at their schedule. I'm hoping it doesn't happen, because again, I'm a huge fan. I like the whole Colorado thing. I like the school. I like Prime. I like the whole thing. I hope it works. But again, how are they not going starting the season 1-5? I mean, it's going to take something hard for them not to do that. But then how do you fire the guy who turned Colorado into a thing? So he's going to be on

0: The hottest seat just because of the way that team just collapsed over the end of last year. In terms of being fired, yeah, about Satterfield, right? Because, like, they're just not really cranking it up quite yet. Aranda, it's kind of a miracle he's still there, but I've always thought that they're just a tweak away from doing something big there at Baylor, and I've always liked Aranda as a coach. He just hasn't had a whole lot of luck, but you know, overall there's not a lot of hot seat things happening because again, when I say that about Dion, but he's not going to get fired. I mean, he's still at Colorado. He's still the guy who made Colorado a thing. Yes. Certainly Rich Rodriguez, not a chance because he's just getting started there. Oklahoma State, you're just getting started over. Kansas, I don't know if you want to get rid of, you know, a guy like that because that's a program that's still kind of building all back up again. So, again, you're not talking about a whole lot of guys out there who are going to get fired. There's a lot of pressure on them, though. You know, like a Scott Frost needs to start winning fast at UCF or something like that. So it will be an interesting season for hot seat status there because there just aren't a lot of coaches who are right there for it.
1: Now, that Prime thing is fascinating. He's Pete Futek. I'm Pete Mundo, Heartland College Sports, where you find us. All right, so would he walk? I mean, I don't see – you're right. You kind of talked yourself out of it. There's no way Dion's getting fired. Would he just walk for health reasons if it's just a total disaster? Because they can't show that guy the door. The ratings were huge 2 years ago for him.
0: And he still are. I mean, that's kind of the thing with him is that it's the ratings are huge, but he's still made Colorado a thing where it's always been kind of a cool school to go to, and now it's even bigger. And you know, you can kind of see where it's fun if this thing works. I mean, they were kind of close at times last year, where it looked like for a little while there, I think they beat Iowa State in the middle of the season and really screwed them up, and then everything collapsed on them, but. If they don't get off to a hot start or you don't see where they at least battle well, this is just another rebuild where you have way too many guys. But I don't know if he walks, and I don't think you fire him, but you do want to see some improvement after the way last year ended.
1: Scott Frost, I agree. He's got to improve this thing quickly. I mean, the guy hasn't had a winning season as a college football head coach since that 13-0 year at UCF. How short do you think his leash not is, but how short should it be?
0: Here's kind of the funky part about this, and we've talked about who's on the hot seat. Scott Satterfield. Well, Cincinnati making that move from the American up to the Big 12 hasn't gone super well. UCF, oh my gosh, you got this national title thing that, you know, because they, you know, had that one big season. They had to make the move up to, you know, the big time, the Big 12. That hasn't exactly gone easily. It's not easy to make the move from group of now six status up to Power Four status and be at that level. And we're seeing it across the Big 12. Now, some programs have made the jump where Houston, it's taken a while where now you're hoping that it's going to be that under Willie Fritz. BYU was an independent. It took them a little bit. Now they're rocking and rolling. So if you're Frost and you're UCF and you've got this commitment being made to the program that's going to say, okay, we're going to be as good as all these other, you know, Big 12 teams. Well, you'd at least like to see the offense start to look the part and start to, again, with all these coaches, if you can show improvement, then you're all right. It's when it just looks like, uh-oh, things have either bottomed out or plateaued, then you get like the Penn State James Franklin effect of last year where they just want to kind of find something else and move on.
1: He's Pete Futek. I'm Pete Mundo. Heartland College Sports covering the Big 12. All right, let's stack up the power conferences, and I don't want any Big 12 favoritism here. Where does it stack in the Power Four? Is it a solid three, or do you go to the four slot with the Big 12?
0: Okay, let's put this like more practically instead of opinion. What you need is for the College Football Playoff Committee to respect it enough to at least be close to three, or at least right be there. Cause it's the Big Ten. The Big Ten's better than everyone else. It's got the monster teams. Notre Dame, who are the best teams in college football this year? Well, in some way, it's Ohio State, Indiana, Oregon, Notre Dame. Though that's pretty, you know, Texas maybe, but really there's those four. And then you've got the subset from there. There's all these other great Big Ten teams. They have more money than everyone else. The conference is just the biggest behemoth out there. SEC below that. The ACC does not have the pop, though. So Miami obviously was great last year, but Clemson's not back. I mean, they're good, but they're not quite back to where they should be. Florida State's definitely not back. So what do you got in terms of power programs compared to a Big 12 where you have Texas Tech and you have a good BYU? And I said, again, an improved Kansas State. College Football Playoff Committee, either, which is weird considering they're in Grapevine, Texas, either didn't watch the Big 12 or they didn't respect the Big 12 because of the way, I'll go over to the podcast here, because the Big 12 got screwed. Really, in side-by-side comparison, BYU and Alabama played the exact same conference championship game. Alabama's getting beaten worse midway through the third quarter than BYU is getting housed by Texas Tech. But, like, Alabama had that Florida State loss. Alabama, it should have been either, BYU should have been in this mix, or, and then you take Alabama, or it probably should have been Miami and Notre Dame. But the College Football Playoff Committee gave no credit to Utah or BYU, even though the College Football Playoff Committee is a bunch of record rankers and, usually like the 10-win teams. Utah and BYU didn't get a sniff of that. So what you want is, in terms of ranking the conferences, all that matters are now who wins those big out-of-conference games early on and who doesn't trip up, because you need some sort of base to make the College Football Playoff Committee care. So when there is that second team that goes 10-2 or 10-3 in the Big 12, that's worthy of like that 11th or 12th spot in the College Football Playoff.
1: That's where it goes next when it comes to the Big 12. Listen, they also haven't performed great in the College Football Playoff. Outside of TCU, that's the only program to win a College Football Playoff game for the Big 12. How much do they need to start winning games in the playoff to then also gain the respect on the back end to get a second or, dare I say, third team into the playoff?
0: Well, ask ask Marcus Freeman in Notre Dame how much doing well in the College Football Playoff buys you, what it buys you with the College Football Playoff Committee, because all they did was make the national championship and then, not get a sniff this year. So, or last year. So it's, it would help, obviously, but so if you're the Big 12, forgive me for not knowing off the top of my head all the top, non-conference games that are out there, but you're going to need those big games. Just look at right now. So like who does like a Utah, who's their big non-conference game on the schedule this year? It's, Arkansas. Okay, it's not the greatest of SEC schools.
1: You can't lose it though. You can't lose it.
0: You can't lose it, and it would be helpful if you won it 52-20. So you need to generate that buzz so it helps with the metrics, and so hopefully that those people in Grapevine who, again, they don't really start watching every single game, but you want them to pay attention to this conference.
1: So then Big 12, where are you putting it, 3 in the Power 4?
0: I'll put 3.5 along with ACC. I'm couching this. But, I mean, the problem is with a little bit, well, the bottom end of the Big 12 is probably worse than the bottom end of the ACC, because Boston College is going to be a lot better this season. Even like the teams like Wake Forest are like really good this year. Last year you had a Duke and a Virginia make the conference championship. Virginia Tech's way better this year under James Franklin. And then Miami's going to be a monster again. And so it's just a good conference all up and down the board. Whereas the Big 12, we need to see Oklahoma State do this. We need to see UCF step it up and Cincinnati. So it really is going to make a big deal in these non-conference games early on.
1: Pete Futak is here. College Football News. I'm Pete Mundo, Heartland College Sports. Like the video. Subscribe to the channel. So are you doing, I haven't seen yet, are you doing any playoff predictions? Have you dropped those, or are we holding off till closer to the season?
0: Holding off until I actually get my butt in gear and get all these previews figured out finally. I'm still, it's one big giant book report, and the test is coming up at the end. But realistically, again, it's, you can kind of pretty much name who the main players are going to be and all this. And again, look at Texas Tech's schedule. My line throughout the whole Brendan Sorsby thing was like, if they get back Brendan Sorsby, they're an 11-1 team. If they lose Brendan Sorsby, they're an 11-1 team. Where are they losing on this slate here? Because it's just not that hard to get to. Look, Abilene Christian, Oregon State, Houston, Sam Houston, Colorado, Arizona State's a home game at Cincinnati. Arizona's a home game. West Virginia, Oklahoma State, Baylor, TCU's a home game. The three toughest games are all there in Lubbock. They're going to lose one of them. They might even lose two. They don't play BYU. They don't have to play Utah. They're not losing three of them. So at the very least, you got a 10-2 Texas Tech team that, you know, to your point of, you know, who gets the credit? Well, they were there last year. They'll get some, you know, name recognition for that this year too.
1: No doubt about it. Hey, Pete, great stuff. Really appreciate you hopping on. Doing outstanding work at collegefootballnews.com. People got to check it out, read it ahead of the season, then in the season. And we appreciate your time talking some Big 12.
0: Hey, thanks for having me on. Great to be on.
1: He's Pete Futak. I'm Pete Mundo. Heartland College Sports back next week. Same time, same place. We'll talk to you then.
2: News this hour at Town Hall. I'm Bob Agnew in Washington. Hamas has confirmed that it will disarm as part of a deal announced by President Trump that also requires Israel to end its strikes and pull out from Gaza. It marks a potential breakthrough in ending the war. Many of America's allies around the world are growingly comfortable, apparently, with waiting out the war with Iran, even as the administration argues their help is needed to more proactively bring an end to the conflict. University of South Florida research fellow Aman Makhmudian says it is inevitable the conflict will soon involve even more countries.
3: This is going to be a war that is going to be expanded, is going to be enlarged day by day. And the recent events that took place, including the Ukrainians' attack on the Iranian and Russian cargoes in Caspian Sea, is also signaling that there are new parties that they may get involved into this war without any invitation.
2: Former Deputy National Security Advisor to President Trump, KT McFarland, says that many countries have beefed up their own pipelines to try to avoid doing business through the strait controlled by Iran.
4: Instead of going through the Strait of Hormuz, they always had pipelines, but they never really put a lot of oomph into them. Those pipelines have been jazzed up, and new pipelines are being built to totally avoid the Strait of Hormuz, not just for Iran, but for every country in the region whose oil exports are affected by Iranian blackmail.
2: McFarland stresses the blockade is still in effect in Iran with no ships getting through the strait. Major oil companies report massive profits while fighting between Iran and the U.S. impeded petroleum shipments. Prices for Brent crude soared above $100 a barrel for much of the spring. Constrained supplies meant consumers around the world paid more for fuel and were facing shortages. Right now on Wall Street, it is investors not sure which direction to go. They've all been fluctuating. The Dow right now back up by 93 points at this hour. The Nasdaq back up into positive territory, up by about 2 points, and the S&P 500 up by about a half a point. More from townhall.com.
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6: Welcome to Friday. It is July 31st. I'm Chris Samples, 98.3 KXDJ News. And our focus on the law segment today, Texas legislation designed to protect young kids from inappropriate online content was recently upheld by the U.S. Supreme Court. Our District 87, Texas State Representative Caroline Fairley of Amarillo, was one who sponsored the new law.
7: Yes, so this bill allows parents to approve or deny apps that their kids are downloading on their phones. So it's not restricting or trying to prohibit any apps. It's just saying, look, we're going to give parents a tool in their toolbox to have a little more transparency as we raise kids in such a digital world and give them a little more, awareness of what's happening and some tools. And so that's what the bill does, and it's only for minors. And obviously, you know, you've mentioned this, but it was sued by big tech. And so it's been held up in the courts. And on July 6th, the U.S. Supreme Court, basically, they checked their homework. They checked the bill to see was it constitutional, and they said, yes, it is, and this is going to be law. And so it was a really big win. It also feels good when someone checks your bill and says, okay, this is constitutional, and this will work. And so it's a good win for Texas.
6: How does the verification work?
7: Apple and Google already have a form of this, and this is what the reason partly why this bill was needed is that they claim they're doing this. But when you go and look at the way they're implementing this on these family plans they have, they've totally kind of manipulated parents into thinking we're protecting kids, and just they're really not. But basically it is a parent will be notified when their kid wants to download an app and they can approve. I'm not going to let them download Instagram or TikTok or whatever. So the parent has the authority. And so that's how that will work.
6: Very good. When is it implemented now that the Supreme Court has supported you and signed off on it?
7: Well, they issued a stay. And so it's already being implemented and starting to be implemented. And so the courts issued a stay, and then it went to the U.S. Supreme Court, and then it was finalized. Like, this is going to become law and be the new state law.
6: District 87, Texas State Representative Caroline Fairley, who, by the way, recently married her longtime fiancé, David. Congratulations to them. The District 87 covers 8 counties in the Texas Panhandle, including Carson, Hansford, Hutchinson, Lipscomb, Moore, Ockletree, Potter, and Sherman. And speaking of Sherman, Representative Caroline Fairley will hold a town hall meeting in Stratford at the Imagination Station on Monday night at 7. Latest Ockletree County Crime Stoppers Hot 100. Here are those wanted this week out of Ockletree County. Cesar Gonzalez of Perryton, misdemeanor warrant, injury and family violence. Christina Gregory, Follett, misdemeanor warrant, bad checks. Brenda Harrow, Perryton, bad check warrant. Felipe Tapio Hernandez, Perryton, misdemeanor DWI. David Hugh Hernandez, Amarillo, misdemeanor warrant, multiple bad checks. Nick Wayne James, Perryton, multiple bad checks. Kylie Jo Jennings, Perryton, misdemeanor warrant, bad checks. Sherry Lynn Kelly, Perryton, misdemeanor warrant, theft of property. Amber Danielle Lawson, Perryton, misdemeanor warrant, bad checks. And Jose Arturo Salinas Flores Spearman, felony warrant, bond surrender, escape while arrested. If you know anything about the individuals mentioned here, a quick anonymous call could net you a quick Hot 100. And the Crime Stoppers number, 435-CLUE. Chris Samples, KXDJ News.

Dustin Lynch and his new one on the way. And these seem like pretty good words to live by. If the box says live animal on the outside of the box, I got

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0: His new one, Dustin Lynch, Easy to Love Unlike This Iguana. This happened at a FedEx store in Memphis. I'm a cat and dog lover, so I didn't know this. I did not know that when you get a new iguana, it might be shipped to you in a box. And that's what happened. It ended up at a FedEx store, and the guy went to pick up his new iguana. And on the side of the box, in very large letters, it stated, live animal. So do you ask for that box to be opened? I would vote no for that, but the employees of the FedEx store were like, oh, what's in the box? So he opened the box, thinking that evidently iguanas tend to play dead when they're handled. This one did not. He came blowing out of the box and was chasing people around the inside of the FedEx store. They were able to get him corralled, and the new iguana is now at his new home. He's fine. I don't know if the FedEx employees are fine.
1: 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From the pouring rain. The beers and sunshine. 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
4: 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All are proud supporters of Area Youth on X. One of Scouting America's biggest gatherings has eliminated dedicated spaces for gay youth, women, and scouts of color as the organization faces pushback from the Pentagon. The changes at the National Jamboree of Scouting in Dallas ending today reflects shifts made by Scouting America since it became a target of Defense Secretary Pete Hegseth over woke policies. The Potter County Detention Center in Amarillo is full, according to the sheriff. The jail capacity is 599, and as of Monday, there were 603 inmates in the jail. They are housing some inmates elsewhere. Weather Channel forecast, at least a stray chance of a shower or rumble of thunder. Near 100 today, mid-90s tomorrow.
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6: We could easily head the wrong way right now. It reminded us of all the sacrifice, and I mean, we celebrate overcoming so much to get to where we're at and have the country and the society that we currently have. 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We need to make sure that we're protecting what our forefathers fought for. I mean, there were a lot of sacrifices made throughout the last 250 years to make sure that we can live a comfortable life in a free life. 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So I hope people saw that. I hope people were proud, and I hope that they realize that we've got a lot to protect.
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2: Today, I am talking about the use of omega-3 fatty acids in horses. Hello, everyone. I'm veterinarian Dr. Bob Judd with Texas Fed News on the Texas Farm Bureau Radio Network. Omega-3 fatty acids are used as supplements in many animals and humans, and today, I am talking about the use in horses. Dr. Stacy Oak indicates in the horse publication that omega-3 fatty acids can modulate the inflammatory response in tissues. Dr. Undine Christman says fish oil or algae-derived supplements containing the omega-3 fatty acids EPA and DHA have become increasingly popular for use on patients with disease of the skin, performance deficits, asthma, joint disease, and others. However, the marketing of these products in horses has outpaced the science. One study looked at a low dose and high dose of EPA and DHA for 12 weeks, and a significant increase in fatty acids in the blood was noted. Also, a decrease in omega-6 fatty acids occurred, which decreases the pro-inflammatory omega-6 concentration. EPA and DHA are reported to be precursors for compounds called oxylipins, which are anti-inflammatory mediators. The researchers looked at the potential for DHA and EPA to increase oxylipin in horses with joint disease and asthma. They divided horses into two groups and analyzed plasma, synovial fluid, and fluid from the airways in horses treated with EPA and DHA for 90 days. Results indicated that increased levels of omega-3 fatty acids were present in the joints and lungs, and the author says that arthritis and asthma potentially benefit from increasing inflammatory resolving lipids. Although this sounds promising, we have to still be concerned about the word potentially in the findings, as there is still not proof the therapy is effective. One study did report administering DHA did improve uterine involution after foaling, which helps with breeding at foal heat. I'm Dr. Bob Judd. This is the Texas Farm Bureau Radio Network.
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0: 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That's exactly what he was hoping you would picture. That's what he was aiming for with the lyrics. So, man, nice of you to cooperate. That's Sam Hunt.
1: 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And this News Minute on X brought to you by the Cattle Exchange of Canadian. Legendary steaks and Tex-Mex. Chef Milton Cook releasing a new menu recently. What'll it be? The chicken fried ribeye? The southern fried fish? The new steak or chicken poblano bowl? Or the legendary ribeye Riano? The Cattle Exchange in Canadian. It's a destination. The Perryton Activity Center is taking youth sign-ups for football and volleyball. The football deadline is tomorrow on Saturday. The volleyball deadline on Monday, August the 10th. Oklahoma, you'll have primary runoff elections on Tuesday, August the 25th. The last day to register to vote in that election is today. Golf tournaments this weekend in both Perryton and Canadian. Weather Channel forecast, at least a slight chance of a stray shower or rumble. Had a few showers around last night, early this morning. Upper 90s today, mid-90s on Saturday.
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1: News this hour at Town Hall. I'm Bob Agnew in Washington. President Trump, speaking to reporters at Camp David today, said his policies have helped make life-saving drugs more affordable for Americans.
2: So we now have the lowest drug prices anywhere in the world. We're tied with the lowest, but we're basically his favorite nation. So we have the lowest drug prices anywhere in the world from the highest drug prices anywhere in the world. Now, what that does for your health care, I mean, I see these fake polls where the Democrats have wonderful numbers on this stuff, and they are horrible what they've done. Obamacare is a total disaster. It's a costly wreck. It's unaffordable. We call it the Unaffordable Care Act. It's a disgrace. They never even thought of being able to do something like this. They didn't even try.
1: Former Deputy National Security Advisor to the President, K.T. McFarland, says one unseen weapon the U.S. has in its war with Iran is the ability to hurt that country's economy.
3: And then if you look at the economic part of it, ceasefire, no ceasefire, the blockade is continued. No oil is getting out of Iran, no ships at all, any sort, in or out of Iran. No oil from Iran is getting out. Maybe Iran has some overland routes where it's trading, but by and large, you know, it's now an anaconda strategy.
1: Amazon and tech stocks giving the markets a boost on Wall Street.
4: I'm Damian Troisi, and this is Markets in a Minute. Stocks rose in morning trading on Wall Street Friday. The S&P 500 rose 0.6%. The index is heading for its first winning week in the last three. The Dow rose 216 points, or 0.4%. The Nasdaq Composite jumped 1.2%. Amazon led the market after reporting much stronger profit for its latest quarter than analysts expected. It surged 14% in morning trading. Stocks of computer chip makers also rose and helped push broader gains in the market. The stock market's gains came even though oil prices continued to rise and worries about inflation weigh on the bond market. Damian Troisi, New York.
1: More of these stories at Town Hall.
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7: 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It is July 31st. I'm Chris Samples, 98.3 KXDJ News. And our focus on the patch today, an oil and gas man's take on the Panhandle Patch. David Abshire is CEO of Midwest Compressor based in Pampa.
8: I think with all the transition over to natural gas, especially for the data centers, we're going to continue to see the price of natural gas go up. And, of course, too, the most important thing, we know it's sustainable from the years of being able to use a clean energy. And, of course, it says a lot when all these major Fortune 500 companies are switching over their energy to natural gas. So that's just one of those things that these big billion-dollar companies that know what the future is and where the AI data centers are going, as they continue to use the natural gas, the usage is going to go up, and, of course, the price is going to go up. So it's going to be great for all the Texas producers, especially in the Panhandle. So that way, of course, as we see the usage go up, the price should go up along with it. So it's definitely refreshing to see all the construction built around the data centers because, of course, too, they're going to run on natural gas. And with that demand increase, we should see increase from the market, and it should help all our producers in the Texas Panhandle and across the U.S. So it's exciting to see that. I know the data centers have kind of had mixed emotions in the Texas Panhandle, but I definitely think it's going to be a really good thing for the oil and gas producers of Texas.
7: What is your take on timeline? That's a little bit difficult to know at this point, but I know there are a lot of folks in your business that feel the same way that you do, that the data center thing is going to be good for the natural gas business and the Panhandle people specifically that are involved in it.
8: Yeah, I'm definitely excited. I think the timeline is one of the biggest things. These major projects are 2 to 3 years in before they get developed. But once these things are up and running, the amount of natural gas that they're going to consume, which is going to be great. And the best part is it's going to be a clean energy source for those data centers. So as that demand increases across the U.S., not just Texas, but in Pennsylvania and other areas. And, of course, I was in Cheyenne, Wyoming a couple months ago, and the new Meta data center that Facebook's putting in up there, I mean, all of them are going to be running off of natural gas, and that's kind of been their agenda. So it's exciting. So especially for folks like me that's been in the industry for over 25 years to be able to see the usage go up finally and to be able to be a clean, reliable energy source, especially for all these major corporations like Google and Facebook and all these different ones have been moving in.
7: Specifically in the Panhandle region, do you think that those like you in this business are better positioned to take advantage of the opportunity the data centers may bring?
8: Absolutely, and it's definitely going to encourage people, too, for the leaseholders and the producers of the Texas Panhandle, once the prices raise up, it's going to encourage them to want to go out and drill new natural gas wells. So it would definitely help, of course, too. It's going to let the producers be able to recoup their investments back sooner, and it gets more attractive for the oil and gas operators who want to continue to drill and produce more. And that's one thing that we know, especially in the Texas Panhandle, that natural gas, of course, it's definitely something that it's going to be around forever.
7: David Abshire, the CEO of Midwest Compressor, based in Pampa. Chris Samples, KXDJ News.
9: This is Seth Hale with Woodward Livestock Auction, bringing you the market report for Thursday, July 30th. On Thursday, we sold 1,630 head compared to 706 head last week and 875 head a year ago, bringing the grand total to 2,064 head for the week. Market was really good. Huge thank you to just all of our phenomenal customers, buyers, and staff for continuing to support us each and every week. And big shout out to my staff for working really hard through this inclement weather we had over the past week. And everything really ran smoothly. So thank you to everyone involved. Getting in here on the market, 460 pound steer brought from 402 to 455. Type 5 weight steers brought 440. 575 pound steers, 416 to 416 and a half. 6 1/4 weight steers, 365 to 388. 780 pound steers, 338.75 to 364. 8 1/4 weight steers, 321 to 353. 895 pound steers, 316 to 330 and 10. 930 pound steers brought from 308 to 332. And then had 21 958 pound steers bring 320. Heifer market was really good as well. Had some 480 pound heifers bring from 394 to 414. 5 1/4 weight heifers, 345 to 390. 6 1/4 weight heifers brought from 331 to 356.75. Then had 118 Charolais Corian and Cross heifers weigh tight 700, bring 330. All in all, the market was really exceptional. Had a good run of yearlings, some nice calves as well. Once again, huge thank you to just our phenomenal customers, buyers, and staff who continue to show up and support us each and every week. If there's anything we can ever do for you, we sure would love the opportunity to earn and keep your business in whatever way that may be. Please feel free to give me a call anytime. Seth Hale, 940-256-0741. That's Seth Hale, 940-256-0741.
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11: 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You are listening to the O'Reilly Update. Coming up next, the news with Mike Slater.
12: Thank you, Bill. It is Friday, July 31st, 2026. Here's what's happening today in America. African invasion, Saudi land invasion, dad sentenced, and Trump might pull the nomination. It's all coming up, and Bill's going to be here with your message of the day. But first, incredible videos out of North Africa. Tens of thousands of migrants streaming into this Spanish-owned portion of Morocco. The Spanish Supreme Court made a ruling that police cannot stop migrants who come by sea. Well, there's this little small sliver of Morocco that's owned by the Spanish, and the Africans took advantage. Even if they just swim a couple yards from Moroccan territory to Spanish territory, there's nothing the police or military can do about it. Well, the local government of this city called Madrid and said, can you please declare a national emergency, deploy the military? They finally did. 3,000 Spanish troops are now in the city. But don't think that the military is going to be there to stop the migrants from entering Spanish territory as much as be there to make it a more orderly invasion. The current president of Spain is a member of the Spanish Socialist Workers Party, not too different from our Democratic Socialists of America Party. Saudi Arabia is preparing a possible sea and land invasion against the Houthis in Yemen. The goal here is to break the chokehold that they have on oil exports through their Red Sea. So about 80% of Saudi Arabia's oil moves through the Strait of Hormuz. 20% goes through the Red Sea. Saudi Arabia has been and will make more investments of moving oil through the Red Sea, but Yemen's in the way. The Saudi Defense Ministry said that 14 states, including Turkey, Pakistan, Egypt, Sudan, they've all issued a joint statement supporting a multinational maritime defense coalition. The Houthis are aligned with Iran. They said they're imposing a toll on all ships, just like Iran trying to do in the Strait of Hormuz. Saudi Arabia asked a group of European countries, including Germany, France, England, UK, to join their Red Sea coalition. Yesterday, we reported on a school murderer that was sentenced to life in prison without parole. Well, his dad was just sentenced as well. His dad gave him one of the guns that his son used to kill two students and two teachers back in 2024. The judge said, "It is clear you failed as a parent." He's now one of a handful of parents who have been criminally charged for their child's school shootings. Two Republican senators are against Todd Blanche to be confirmed for the Attorney General, Tom Tillis, John Cornyn. They're on their way out the door. The president said he may pull the nomination of Blanche, but not really. As soon as Cornyn and Tillis are out, Trump said he'll re-nominate Blanche again. Mike Slater from the podcast Politics by Faith. Bill O'Reilly has your message of the day. Next.
11: 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Time now for the O'Reilly Update message of the day. On this Friday, I'm thinking about Iran. The mullahs in Tehran reportedly threatened physical violence against Melania and Barron Trump. No surprise, these are savages over there. But it should be a sobering moment for every American. The problem for President Trump is that the American people are not backing him the way they usually would. That's because of high prices for gasoline and food. Most folks know the administration's strike on Iran was the right thing to do. You cannot let a terrorist nation develop a nuclear weapon. So right now, it is impossible to ascertain the situation on the ground. How much damage is the USA doing to the Iranians? There's no accurate reporting. Information is scant. But there is a history component to all of this. In 1945, the high command in Germany and also in Japan refused to acknowledge the war was lost. They did not care how many of their own people died. Some leadership is just crazy. And the mullahs are in that category. The solution to Iran remains elusive. I'm Bill O'Reilly. I approve the message by writing it. You can reach me, bill@billoreilly.com, bill@billoreilly.com, name in town if you wish to opine. Now let's go to the mail. George, concierge member. George is under our protection. Somebody does something untoward toward George, my crew will help him. Fraud in the USA may be real, but the double standard is hard to ignore. President Trump is asking voters to view him as a champion of accountability while facing longstanding criticism over conflicts of interest and ethical concerns. At the same time, the administration's highest profile fraud crackdown seem concentrated in blue states, even though fraud is hardly unique to Democratic jurisdictions. I disagree. The massive fraud, it takes massive
13: amount of fraud to get the federal government's attention. Usually the state, George, regulates that. But the blue states, like California and Minnesota, won't do it. But what would you do? Fraud is usually a local or state situation, not feds, even though in these cases, federal money is being stolen. So I know of no other red state that is under scrutiny like this. And if you do, let me know. David, concierge, remember, Bill, your stat on LBJ's incompetence, cowardice, and corruption. He deliberately defied JFK's executive order to begin withdrawing military personnel from South Vietnam shortly before his assassination. The only reason I became aware of that was your book, Confronting the Presidents. Now it appears Trump is also making the same colossal mistake of micromanaging this war with Iraq. I'm glad you read Confronting the Presidents, because you're correct. Kennedy wanted to get him out. As soon as Kennedy was assassinated, Johnson came in, overrode the executive order, and mounted U.S. troops in disaster.
11: In a moment, something you might not know.
13: 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Now the O'Reilly Update brings you something you might not know. 94 years ago today, a small political party from Bavaria won 38% of the popular vote in Germany. 48 months later, its leader would have total control over the entire nation. Here's the story of the rise of the Third Reich. In January 1919, a locksmith named Anton Drexler founded the German Workers' Party. The group held a first meeting in September. In attendance was a young veteran from the Great War, Adolf Hitler. By the early 1920s, the organization was renamed the National Socialist Party, better known as the Nazis. Hitler assumed control. He organized rallies in Munich and other cities. He actually was sentenced to prison for a time. Yet the Nazis remained somewhat popular. It was the Great Depression that catapulted Hitler to success. In 1924, the organization had just 25,000 members in Germany. By the end of 1930, that number had grown to 12 million. On July 31st, 1932, the Nazis won 38% of the vote in the German national election. That was their high point. Second place was the Socialist Party, third the Communists. The final result, 75% of the German people voted against democratic rule. The Nazis immediately consolidated power. In January 1933, Hitler was named Chancellor. After the death of President Hindenburg, Hitler abolished the title, declaring himself the Führer, German for leader. By July, the dictator designated the Nazis as the only legitimate political party in Germany. Membership became mandatory for civil servants, teachers, members of the media, bureaucrats. Hitler's fantasy of a thousand-year Reich ended with his suicide in 1945 as Russian forces closed in. Back in a moment. 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Thank you for listening to the O'Reilly Update. I am Bill O'Reilly. No spin, just facts, and always looking out for you.

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0: He says, yeah, it is based on a true story, and yes, it did happen to him. And yes, he has follow-up songs explaining more of what happened. Okay, we're interested. That's Graylin James.
1: 98.3 KFCJ. Here's today's market movers for the Texas Farm Bureau Radio Network. I'm economist Tim Snyder. As we close out one of the most volatile months the markets have seen in quite some time, July leaves investors with a very different picture than where we started. Crude oil prices are ending the month nearly 20% higher. Interest rates have moved sharply higher, and the geopolitical risk premium is once again firmly embedded in the markets. When July began, second quarter growth looked considerably stronger. Inflation appeared to be easing, and the yield on the 10-year treasury was roughly 20 basis points lower than it is today. The Dow and the S&P have proven remarkably resilient, while the NASDAQ absorbed much of the month's volatility. Meanwhile, Texas motorists are paying about 37 cents a gallon more for gasoline and roughly 86 cents more for diesel. It's remarkable how quickly conditions can change when geopolitics takes control of the conversation. The broader economy is held together better than many expected, helped by strong earnings from several mega cap technology companies. But underneath the surface, slower second quarter GDP growth, higher treasury yields, a stronger U.S. dollar, and wild swings in the energy prices remind us that uncertainty remains elevated. Today, markets are drawing confidence from corporate America, not from geopolitics. Amazon's strong cloud computing results are lifting technology shares and reinforcing confidence in artificial intelligence investment. At the same time, Brent crude numbers remain near $90 a barrel because tanker seizures, rerouting vessels, and continuing threats to commercial shipping keep the energy markets on edge. There's one bright spot worth noting today. The Texas Stock Exchange, or TEXE, already nicknamed Y'all Street, officially opens for business. It's not about replacing Wall Street. It's about adding another engine for American capital markets. More competition should benefit investors over time, while in reinforcing Texas' growing role as one of the nation's leading financial and economic centers. The bottom line is this. Corporate earnings continue to support equities, but energy markets are still being driven by physical risk. For the Texas Farm Bureau Radio Network, I'm economist Tim Snyder.
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0: all positive. You know, it fits if you're having a good day. 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
6: Cattle and cotton higher, corn and wheat lower. I'm Kerry Martin with a market update on the Texas Farm Bureau Radio Network. Cattle futures trading higher with October live cattle up 10 cents, 227.55. The December up 42, trading at 227.15. Feeder cattle higher, September up $1.15, 343.60. October feeders up $1.40, 335.42. Grain markets lower with September corn down 4 3/4, 441 a bushel. December corn down 4 1/4, 464 1/4. September Kansas City wheat down 25 cents, 705 3/4. Cotton higher on the new crop December. It's up 44 points, trading at 81.11. September West Texas crude up $1.96, 85.55 a barrel. I'm Kerry Martin on the Texas Farm Bureau Radio Network.
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0: yet you never thought you'd be such a wonderful, irresistible human being. Listening to all this great country music, but we have always had faith in you. And you are killing it. So how about another song?
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0: basically the main thing he talked about. Like, I'm kind of retired, and it's pretty awesome. That's Blake Shelton.
1: 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And this News Minute on 98.3 KXDJ, brought to you this hour by Elite Oil Field Services and Pipeline, Villagran Energy, and Red's Pharmacy. All are proud supporters of Area Youth on X. One of Scouting America's biggest gatherings has eliminated dedicated spaces for gay youth, women, and scouts of color as the organization faces pushback from the Pentagon. The changes at the National Jamboree of Scouting in Dallas ending today reflects shifts made by Scouting America since it became a target of Defense Secretary Pete Hegseth over woke policies. The Potter County Detention Center in Amarillo is full, according to the sheriff. The jail capacity is 599, and as of Monday, there were 603 inmates in the jail. They are housing some inmates elsewhere. Weather Channel forecast, at least a stray chance of a shower or rumble of thunder. Near 100 today, mid-90s tomorrow.
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1: News this hour at Town Hall. I'm Bob Agnew in Washington. President Trump says his new policies are bringing down the cost of prescription drugs.
2: We're achieving record discounts on prescription drugs. The prescription drugs were going through the roof for many years, and now we're getting record discounts with price differences of 300, 400, 500, 600%.
1: And about 2 hours from the close on Wall Street right now, the Dow Jones Industrial Average way up by 227 points, reversing some earlier losses. Same with the NASDAQ. It's back up to about 181 points to the good, and the S&P 500 up by 32 points. Former Deputy National Security Advisor to President Trump, K.T. McFarland, says there's a little bit of oil and other shipping making its way through the Strait of Hormuz, but not much.
3: For sure, it's not getting as much, but there are three trade routes through the Strait. The top one, the northern one, is the Iranian one. There's a middle one, which is not as good, and then there's the Omani coast one, which is where we are escorting ships through. They're turning off their transponders, so there's no real record of them going through.
1: McFarland told the Salem Radio Network that the U.S. would eventually like to see something like a slow regime change in Iran, something the president hoped would happen early on in the war, but it did not materialize. Doctors learning more about the arrival of a devastating disease in the Americas.
4: New research says ancient mummy DNA provides firm evidence that European colonization brought smallpox to the Americas. The deadly disease struck Asia and Europe and eventually spread to the Americas, where it killed millions and devastated indigenous populations. Researchers found evidence of smallpox infection from two mummified individuals in South America, dating them back to the 16th century. Jason Walker reporting.
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6: If you missed Chris and Ken this morning, here's some of what you missed.
7: Welcome to the Friday program. In this half hour's KXDJ, did you hear that segment? Well, this heat and the drought, tough on everything trying to grow out there. In the big picture, of course, the crops. But for those of us trying to keep a garden alive, tough on us as well. Got some advice this week from the president of the Randall County Master Gardener Organization out of Amarillo, Danita Reyna. Says those plants will wilt some in the heat of the day, but just because a little bit of wilt comes in, that doesn't necessarily mean that they need more water.
8: That's correct. What you need to do is check the soil about 2 to 3 inches down. If it's dry, you need to water. If it's still wet, then you need to wait, because you do want that root system to be stronger, so it needs to dry out a little bit.
7: I use a moisture probe. And if you're using a moisture probe or something like that, or as you say, just your finger, stick it down in there, how wet is wet enough?
8: You just kind of have to kind of watch your plant and see. Really, you just have to listen to them.
7: And is that the same kind of rules of thumb for those growing whatever in their flower garden, whether it be A to Z?
8: Yes, it's the same kind of rule. Of course, I think flower production, they're probably going to require more water. If you have things in pots, they're definitely going to require more water than anything in the ground.
7: Mm-hmm. And what's your advice on fertilizing whenever it's this hot?
8: You need to hold off on fertilizing when it's this hot. It can stress the plants even more than the heat.
7: Gotcha. Speaking of fertilizing, in your garden, whether you're growing vegetables or flowers, do you have a preference when it comes to the jillions of fertilizers that are on the market?
8: No, not really. We really don't. We do kind of have a spray fertilizer that we use in our garden that we dilute and spray around on the soil. So that's what we use, not a specific brand.
7: Gotcha. So, as you mentioned, many things like the tomatoes or whatever can recover and still come back and produce some fruit, albeit later in the season. So just to recap, what are the top pieces of advice in helping that plant hang on and be as healthy as possible through this kind of heat? Number one, you mentioned shade. That's easier said than done.
8: We
7: have tried to put up, and we have just this week, we put up some shade cloth over some of our tomato plants, a pretty good section of our garden, because we had some and we use it in our greenhouse in the winter. But hanging a cloth over anything in the Texas Panhandle, I've already had visions of a thunderstorm rolling in or a gusty wind day, and that thing breaking loose, and how I've tried to secure it, and I go out there and it's whiplashing my plants, beating them to death. I mean, trying to manufacture some shade, pretty tough.
8: It is tough. It really is. And honestly, we do not have any shade in our garden. Maybe if you have a patio umbrella you could put over there and take it down when you know the wind is going to kick up.
7: Danita Reyna serves as the current president of the Randall County Master Gardeners.
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0: life is a country song, then right here is where you'll hear your very own soundtrack.
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0: Her name is Alexandra Kevorkian. That's why she goes by Alexandra K. That's her debut song, Straight for the Heart. I'm Penny. I stumbled across a survey on Reddit asking people to list their favorite life hack, the thing that, you know, should be common knowledge, but you were surprised when you learned about this. Number three on the list, your pasta spoon. You know, the spoon that has the little fingers that you scoop up pasta? It probably has a hole in the middle, a round or an oval-shaped hole. The amount of dry spaghetti that fits into that hole, that is one serving size. It will cook up to be one serving of spaghetti if you eat a normal amount of spaghetti. But I think that's kind of loser talk, so it's up to you. Number two on the list, when you're sitting in the car and you look at the fuel gauge in your dashboard, there's an arrow pointing to the right or left. That indicates which side of the vehicle has the gas cap on it. I learned that the first time I rented a car a trillion years ago. And the number one thing, and you may not know this if you never took typing in high school, the raised little bumps on the F and the J on your keyboard, that's so that you know your hands are in the right position on the keyboard without looking down. Unless you're the boss of this radio station and you type with one finger. But we won't go into that.
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7: 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The chicken fried ribeye? 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The Cattle Exchange in Canadian. 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The Perryton Activity Center is taking youth sign-ups for football and volleyball. The football deadline is tomorrow on Saturday. The volleyball deadline on Monday, August the 10th. Oklahoma, you'll have primary runoff elections on Tuesday, August the 25th. The last day to register to vote in that election is today. Golf tournaments this weekend in both Perryton and Canadian. Weather Channel forecast, at least a slight chance of a stray shower or rumble. Had a few showers around last night, early this morning. Upper 90s today, mid-90s on Saturday.
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0: Tonight and tomorrow night, he will be performing at Wembley Stadium in London. It holds 90,000 people. Both shows are sold out. Oh, he's going to have a very good weekend. That's Luke Combs.
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9: 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I'm Casey Shepard. 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
10: Well, understanding recent USDA livestock assistance changes is pretty critical for cattle operations navigating ongoing weather volatility and market shifts. I had the opportunity to sit down with OSU's Dr. Amy Hagerman to talk about federal provisions, policy updates, and risk management tools that are designed to better support producers. USDA has announced implementation updates stemming from federal legislation passed over the summer with several provisions offering significant benefits to Oklahoma cattle operators.
13: Yeah, so July 4th, we had an announcement from USDA that they were implementing some of the changes from the One Big Beautiful Bill last summer that were specifically for cattle producers. And I think a couple of these are going to be really big for us here in Oklahoma. We've had a lot of drought this year, right? We're a very drought-prone state, and there were some changes in the livestock forage program. Oklahoma tends to be one of the top livestock forage program users in the country, just because we have that intensity and quick drop we tend to get into drought conditions. So there were some changes. Before, you had to have 8 consecutive weeks of D2 drought in order to trigger the livestock forage program. But now they've kind of made some rules that allow that jumping in and out of drought that we tend to do over a long period of time. So you can have at least 4 out of 7 consecutive weeks or 4 consecutive weeks period to get into that first level of the LFP program. And that's retroactive to January 1, 2026. So all the drought we saw in the spring of this year, producers may be seeing some higher payment rates coming out of that.
10: Because ag policy guidelines and disaster program parameters are updated frequently, producers are encouraged to build a network of trusted advisors to make sure they stay informed. To hear more from OSU's Amy Hagerman, you can go to OklahomaFarmReport.com. That's our latest farm and ranch news. I'm Casey Shepard on the Radio Oklahoma Ag Network.
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0: Wouldn't you love to have a beer with him? What kind of philosophical discussions you might have? 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
1: 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And this news minute on X brought to you by Schilling Electric, Perryton Realty, and FNF Plumbing. 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Tomorrow on Saturday, they'll be in Perryton at the Equity Town and Country south of Perryton from 7 to 11 on Saturday morning. Then tomorrow afternoon, 1 to 4 at the Walking Bridge in Canadian. Then on Monday in Pampa and Borger, Cunningham's Colorado Peaches. Perryton and Canadian tomorrow, Pampa and Borger on Monday. Golf tournaments this weekend here in Perryton. It's the Crime Stoppers Tournament on Saturday. In Canadian, it's the Education Foundation two-day, two-player tournament on Saturday and on Sunday. The Northwest Oklahoma Junior Rodeo will be held in Perryton this weekend, Saturday and Sunday mornings beginning at 9. That Junior Rodeo will head to Canadian the next weekend. Breezy and upper 90s today, mid-90s tomorrow.
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1: News this hour at Town Hall. I'm Bob Agnew in Washington. The Trump administration ending a Medicare subsidy.
2: Millions of older adults on Medicare prescription drug coverage could face higher monthly costs in 2027. The Trump administration says it has decided to end a temporary subsidy program that helped offset premiums for the past 2 years. The program was initially implemented by the Biden administration to lower Medicare Part D prescription drug costs in response to the 2022 Inflation Reduction Act. While federal officials say the financial impact will be minimal, Democrats have criticized the move as an attack on health care affordability. I'm Lisa Dwyer.
1: But the president says the subsidy will easily be offset by the lower drug prices he has secured.
3: We're achieving record discounts on prescription drugs. The prescription drugs were going through the roof for many years.
1: The president says during his first administration, he alerted the media.
3: I called a news conference. I was so proud of myself. And I said, ladies and gentlemen, the first time in 28 years, drug prices have gone down from January till the end of December.
1: At that same cabinet meeting, the president today said he puts the blame on Minnesota officials when it comes to 30 water systems that apparently were hacked with cyber attacks, not Iranians like many people are speculating.
3: Today, I just want to mention that we heard in Minnesota there was a cyber attack, and they blame it on Iran. I don't think so. I blame it on Minnesota because they're grossly incompetent. There was a cyber attack of 30 water plants, and I would blame it on Minnesota and the governor, the corrupt governor of Minnesota. They like to say, oh, it's Iran. Iran should be so lucky. Iran's got bigger problems than worrying about Minnesota.
1: On Wall Street, the Dow right now up by about 300 points. The NASDAQ up by 218, just about an hour from the closing bell. More of these stories at Town Hall.
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6: If you missed Chris and Ken this morning, here's some of what you missed.
7: Welcome in to the Friday program, wrapping up July here. Thank God for air conditioning, Coach.
8: Mm-hmm.
7: Uh-huh. Yeah. Yeah, thank God for AC. We've got one of our grandsons with us and have had for a few days this week, and Stryker walked in our house. We had been outside doing some things, and he walked in and I said, man, it's cold in here. It's cold in here. And I said, well, and he just had some shorts and no shirt on. I said, well, put some clothes on, son. Put some clothes. But it does feel nice and chilly when you walk in from 104, doesn't it? And thank God, we've just got it everywhere. Every place you go has got AC. Every car, turn it on high. And we just take it for granted. Yeah, I hear that only, and this came out during the World Cup, I guess only about 20% of Germany has air conditioning.
8: That's amazing.
7: Isn't that crazy?
8: It is, yeah.
7: And other countries over there in Europe are like it as well. Some of them, I think France was blaming the United States during the World Cup, saying that their heat wave that they were having, burning up many people without air conditioning
8: and dying.
7: They were blaming the United States because we're the greedies that all have AC over here, and so then obviously we're causing their heat wave.
8: I don't know how that even makes any sense.
7: Unless you're an environmental wacko, it doesn't.
8: Yeah, and we had a FedEx guy come to our door the other day where we had to sign for what he was bringing to our house, and it was one of those in the truck, out of the truck, to the door, ringing the doorbell, get the signature, and he told us, and we've had him there before, and he told us that make no mistake about it, the greatest invention in the world is air conditioning. Because he was burning up on that day, I guess.
7: No doubt about it.
8: And it was on his mind.
7: Did he say, do they have air conditioning in those FedEx trucks? They drive around a lot of time with the door open. It's made me wonder.
8: Yeah, I doubt they do whenever they're making their deliveries. But if they're driving between Amarillo and
7: Pacific, gotcha.
8: Probably shut everything down and have a little bit of AC anyway.
7: And I showed you the video of the dead fish down at Lake Fryer. That's brutal, isn't it?
8: That's a sad scene.
7: According to our game warden, it's the shallow water and the heat combined, and evidently it can destroy the oxygen levels with all that combo as well. And you just got fish just on their sides floating up on the shore.
8: That's a massive cleanup is going to have to take place, because that is an ugly scene.
7: And I know it's not just Fryer. I haven't heard official reports, but we've got some friends that live down to the south and east of Amarillo as well, formerly of Perryton. And they live down in that Timber Creek Canyon area. And I had sent to him that video, and he said, yeah, same thing happened in a creek behind their house in recent weeks. So you know it's happening elsewhere as this heat and this drought continue. It's just absolutely brutal on everything, isn't it?
8: It is. And if you have any advice for fish, just swim in the deep end. Don't swim around in the shallow end.
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4: 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All are proud supporters of Area Youth on X. One of Scouting America's biggest gatherings has eliminated dedicated spaces for gay youth, women, and scouts of color as the organization faces pushback from the Pentagon. The changes at the National Jamboree of Scouting in Dallas ending today reflects shifts made by Scouting America since it became a target of Defense Secretary Pete Hegseth over woke policies. The Potter County Detention Center in Amarillo is full, according to the sheriff. The jail capacity is 599, and as of Monday, there were 603 inmates in the jail. They are housing some inmates elsewhere. Weather Channel forecast, at least a stray chance of a shower or rumble of thunder. Near 100 today, mid-90s tomorrow.
5: We hold these truths to be self-evident, that all men are created equal, that they are endowed by their Creator with certain unalienable rights, that among these are life, liberty, and the pursuit of happiness. July 4th, 1776, the Declaration of Independence. I'm Brian Gillespie, president of First State Bank Spearman. We are thankful for America and people like you. Here's to the next 250. 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

0: Chevy Silverado. There is Bailey Zimmerman. Well, Morgan Wallen's I'm the Problem album produced 8 number one singles on Billboard's Country Airplay chart. It is the first time in history that 8 number one radio hits from a single country album has done that. So big props to him. That's pretty crazy.
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10: Live cattle close mixed while corn and wheat finish lower. I'm Kerry Martin with a market update on the Texas Farm Bureau Radio Network. Live cattle finishing mixed with the October contract down 20 cents, closing at 227.25. The December up 22, 226.95. Feeder cattle higher on the nearbys with September up $1.32 to finish at $343.77. September feeders up $1.32, $335.35. Corn and wheat closed lower. September corn down 5, 440 and 3 quarters. December corn down 4.5 at 464 a bushel. September Kansas City wheat down 23 and a quarter, 707 and a half. Cotton higher on the December contract. It was up 112 points to finish at 81.79 cents. September, West Texas crude up 98, 84.57 a barrel. I'm Kerry Martin on the Texas Farm Bureau Radio Network.
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0: some upcoming concerts to focus on him, his family, and his new music. He said he needed a break to step back and reset. He's obviously been touring now for a few years, and he's had some interesting moments. We're hoping that he's able to rest up and chill and come back even stronger. Morgan Wallen's I'm the Problem album has now set the record for most number one hits from a single album with 8. Impressive feat.
1: 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And this News Minute on X brought to you by the Cattle Exchange of Canadian. Legendary steaks and Tex-Mex. Chef Milton Cook releasing a new menu recently. What'll it be? The chicken fried ribeye? The southern fried fish? The new steak or chicken poblano bowl? Or the legendary ribeye Riano? The Cattle Exchange in Canadian. It's a destination. The Perryton Activity Center is taking youth sign-ups for football and volleyball. The football deadline is tomorrow on Saturday. The volleyball deadline on Monday, August the 10th. Oklahoma, you'll have primary runoff elections on Tuesday, August the 25th. The last day to register to vote in that election is today. Golf tournaments this weekend in both Perryton and Canadian. Weather Channel forecast, at least a slight chance of a stray shower or rumble. Had a few showers around last night, early this morning. Upper 90s today, mid-90s on Saturday. Are you looking for a computer guru for your business? 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We get all our computers from Brad. He gets them, builds them, delivers them. He makes sure the software's on there, that all the virus protection stuff's on there, all the backups are on there. And we were working on a project yesterday. He was on the phone with the software guy getting it all lined out for us. Can't imagine doing this thing without Brad. 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

0: In this neighborhood, Dirks Bentley lives right next to Alabama. And just up the street from Jason Aldean. 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
2: News at Town Hall. I'm Bob Agnew in Washington. New York City's mayor has a lot of wealthy people with famous names in Manhattan a little upset over his proposed new tax. Correspondent Laura Winters has a report.
3: The Mamdani administration, at the direction of the mayor, publishing the names and addresses of close to 1 million Manhattan homeowners who potentially will be subject to the new pied de terre tax. The residents include famous names. Cynthia Nixon, best known for her role on the hit TV show Sex and the City. Longtime Vogue editor Anna Wintour, movie maker Woody Allen, and pop star Taylor Swift, to name a few. The tax is intended to generate revenue from luxury second homes.
2: That is Laura Winters reporting. Hamas has confirmed it will disarm as part of a deal announced by U.S. President Donald Trump that also requires Israel to end its strikes and pull out of Gaza. It marks a potential breakthrough in ending the war, but implementation faces major challenges, not the least of which Hamas said that laying down its heavy weapons would only come later in the process, contingent on the creation of a Palestinian state, something Israel's current government adamantly rejects. Many of America's allies around the world are growing more comfortable, it would appear, with waiting out the war between the U.S. and Iran, even as the administration asked them to help and speed up the end of the war. University of South Florida research fellow Aman Makhmoudian says it is inevitable that the conflict will involve even more countries.
4: This is going to be a war that is going to be expanded, is going to be enlarged day by day. And the recent events that took place, including the Ukrainians' attack on the Iranian and Russian cargoes in Caspian Sea, is also signaling that there are new parties that they may get involved into this war without any invitation.
2: At the close on Wall Street, the Dow was up by 355 points, NASDAQ up by 249. More of these stories at Town Hall.
5: In the War of 1812, our nation fought and won America's religious freedom. Today, that constitutional right is being assaulted once more from within.
6: Religious liberty and rights in general were under attack. We all of a sudden became the enemy.
5: In the important new documentary by Dawn's Early Light, anti-Christian bias is exposed at the highest levels of government.
7: I got 6 months of house arrest, 5 years probation.
8: I'm sorry, our rights have been suspended?
9: Hard to believe that the instruments of government would ever be used to punish faith.
5: Follow the sweeping investigation of President Trump's task force to eradicate anti-Christian bias, the governmental hostility and prejudice is uncovered, and Trump's fight to restore our constitutional liberties and religious freedom.
10: If we will not be governed by God, we must be governed by tyrants.
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11: Welcome to Friday, July 31st. With this Texas headline update courtesy of the Texas Flyover, I'm Chris Samples, 98.3 KXDJ News. The U.S. Fish and Wildlife Service has ended endangered species protections for the Dunes sagebrush lizard, a 2.5-inch reptile native to the Permian Basin, after Attorney General Ken Paxton sued over its designation. The reversal came in a July 21st settlement that vacates the 2024 classification and requires the agency to reassess the lizard's status within 2 years. Paxton argued the service ignored, quote, the best scientific and commercial data and habitat restoration efforts. Plano ranked as the second safest big city in America, and Houston the second least safe in a smart asset study published this week as Texas cities bookend the national safety rankings. The study ranked the nation's 83 largest cities by violent crime, property crime, traffic fatality rates, and disaster risk. 12 Texas cities made the list, the only state with entries at both ends. As for those big cities in any direction, they can have them. A thermal imaging drone led Woodway, Texas police to an armed vehicle burglary suspect hiding on a rooftop this week, ending a pre-dawn search in the Waco suburb. Officers responded to Topeka Drive on the 23rd of July after a resident reported someone trying to break into vehicles. The department store drone unit tracked the suspect as he fled onto a nearby roof. Officers ordered him down and arrested him without incident. In Crowley, Texas, a school bus driver was fired after a pre-K student was left alone on a hot bus at the end of a morning route. Crowley ISD and Durham School Services said an employee found the child at a transportation lot and a medic evaluated the student. Texas Governor Greg Abbott announced 17 Rural Pathway Excellence Partnership grants totaling nearly $3 million to help rural school districts build college and career pathways, including $200,000 planning grants and $80,000 expansion grants administered by the TEA. U.S. Representative Joaquin Castro, the Democrat of San Antonio, says ICE detained 16-year-old Churchill High School student Emily Souza Shambo on her way to church and then detained her father when he came to pick her up. Castro said neither has committed a crime and their asylum case is pending. Headline Fort Worth, police launch a 90-day crackdown on excessive speeding on Saturday along Loop 820 and Interstate 30 between 8 p.m. and 4 a.m. Speeding accounted for 34% of the region's serious and fatal highway crashes in 2025. This according to the North Central Texas Council of Governments. Is it just me, though, when you drive in that traffic, don't you feel like you got to keep up with the pace? I don't know. Maybe the best thing is to let them all pass you. Chris Samples, KXDJ News.

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4: 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Tomorrow on Saturday, they'll be in Perryton at the Equity Town and Country south of Perryton from 7 to 11 on Saturday morning. Then tomorrow afternoon, 1 to 4 at the Walking Bridge in Canadian. Then on Monday in Pampa and Borger, Cunningham's Colorado Peaches. 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Golf tournaments this weekend here in Perryton. It's the Crime Stoppers Tournament on Saturday. In Canadian, it's the Education Foundation two-day, two-player tournament on Saturday and on Sunday. The Northwest Oklahoma Junior Rodeo will be held in Perryton this weekend, Saturday and Sunday mornings beginning at 9. That Junior Rodeo will head to Canadian the next weekend. Breezy and upper 90s today, mid-90s tomorrow.
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0: Ride, ride, ride. That is George Burge. There are 8 weekends left in summer 2026. And when they are done, your bank account will breathe a sigh of relief. Nearly $400 a weekend. Yeah, that's what the average American spends on summer activities, according to new data.
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8: Screw Worm Update. I'm Jessica Dolmel with the Washington Ag Watch on the Texas Farm Bureau Radio Network. The U.S. Department of Agriculture is investing $25 million in the fight against New World Screwworm. The funding will be used for a sterile fly distribution facility in Arizona. U.S. Secretary of Agriculture Brooke Rollins announced the commitment while visiting a livestock inspection facility at the port of entry in Douglas, Arizona. USDA did not announce where the facility will be located. However, Reuters reports Arizona Governor Katie Hobbs sent a letter to USDA proposing the facility in Douglas, Arizona. The dispersal facility would be the second in the United States, with the first being located in the Rio Grande Valley of Texas at Moore Air Base in Edinburgh. A sterile fly production facility is under construction at that same location here in Texas. Rollins' announcement comes on the heels of news from USDA that they plan a phased reopening of select southern ports of entry to live livestock from Mexico starting August 24th. The port in Douglas, Arizona would open first, initiating steps for subsequent openings in Santa Teresa, New Mexico, and Columbus, New Mexico. According to USDA, the openings are contingent upon Mexico's adherence to the Joint Action Plan. Rollins said every animal entering the United States from Mexico through the ports will undergo a full USDA inspection for New World screwworms. USDA has said Sonora and Chihuahua's strong animal health infrastructure program have given the department confidence. USDA has warned, however, that the southern port's reopening dates may change or be put on pause if the risk of New World screwworm rises. For the Texas Farm Bureau Radio Network, I'm Jessica Dolmel.
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10: 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So 3,500 people will double the size of our county.
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0: 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Y'all do.
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0: Megan Maroney had to unfortunately cancel her Denver concert 3 songs in as she was too sick to continue. She's obviously going to make it good for those fans. You hate to see stuff like that happening. Sometimes artists get on the road, they get exposed to illness, and then they end up having to cancel a few shows, which is really unfortunate. But we're sending Megan our well wishes. We know that she's going to make it good for those fans.
1: 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And this News Minute on 98.3 KXDJ brought to you this hour by Elite Oil Field Services and Pipeline, Villagran Energy, and Red's Pharmacy. All are proud supporters of Area Youth on X. One of Scouting America's biggest gatherings has eliminated dedicated spaces for gay youth, women, and scouts of color as the organization faces pushback from the Pentagon. The changes at the National Jamboree of Scouting in Dallas ending today reflects shifts made by Scouting America since it became a target of Defense Secretary Pete Hegseth over woke policies. The Potter County Detention Center in Amarillo is full, according to the sheriff. The jail capacity is 599, and as of Monday, there were 603 inmates in the jail. They are housing some inmates elsewhere. Weather Channel forecast, at least a stray chance of a shower or rumble of thunder. Near 100 today, mid-90s tomorrow.
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1: 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Listener, yes, I agree. The before and after pictures and videos that he can show us is amazing of how much stuff there is up in those air ducts and how much cleaner they are after he does his magic. 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
4: News this hour from Town Hall. I'm Keith Peters in Washington. There's a migrant crisis underway through the borders separating Spain's Ceuta from Morocco.
5: Spain has deployed the military to Ceuta after thousands of people breached the border with Morocco. At least 9 people have died. A member of Spain's Civil Guards officers says it's absolute chaos. Video footage shows crowds of people, mainly Moroccans, in the water, many with inflatables at a local beach, walking onto land. A human rights official says the Tarajal border was opened under unusual circumstances and people crossed. This man, Salad, crossed the border.
6: We don't have a good life in Morocco. We don't have a good medicine.
5: To reach Ceuta, located on the northern African coast, many migrants often swim from Morocco. I'm Ed Donahue.
4: President Trump says generic drugs imported into the U.S. will face zero tariffs for 2 years, starting August 1st, before a 100% levy takes effect in August 2028. It rises to 200% a year later. President Trump says before implementing his new policy, foreign drug makers would charge U.S. patients excessive prices for prescriptions.
7: A pill that sold for $10 in Germany would sell for $130 in New York. Same pill from the same company, the same factory, the same plant, same laboratory. From $10, and we pay $130. I say no.
4: Nearly all prescriptions in the U.S. are filled with generic drugs that often come via overseas manufacturing and involve complex ownership structures. Another good day on Wall Street with the Dow up by 276 points. The Nasdaq rose 251, with the S&P 500 advancing by 52 points. More at townhall.com.
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9: Welcome to Friday. It is July 31st. I'm Chris Samples, 98.3 KXDJ News. And our focus on the law segment today, Texas legislation designed to protect young kids from inappropriate online content was recently upheld by the U.S. Supreme Court. Our District 87, Texas State Representative Caroline Fairley of Amarillo, was one who sponsored the new law.
10: Yes, so this bill allows parents to approve or deny apps that their kids are downloading on their phones. So it's not restricting or trying to prohibit any apps. It's just saying, look, we're going to give parents a tool in their toolbox to have a little more transparency as we raise kids in such a digital world and give them a little more, awareness of what's happening and some tools. And so that's what the bill does, and it's only for minors. And obviously, you know, you've mentioned this, but it was sued by big tech, and so it's been held up in the courts. And on July 6th, the U.S. Supreme Court, basically, they checked their homework. They checked the bill to see was it constitutional, and they said, yes, it is, and this is going to be law. And so it was a really big win. It also feels good when someone checks your bill and says, okay, this is constitutional, and this will work. And so it's a good win for Texas.
9: How does the verification work?
10: Apple and Google already have a form of this, and this is what the reason partly why this bill was needed is that they claim they're doing this But when you go and look at the way they're implementing this on these family plans they have, they've totally kind of manipulated parents into thinking we're protecting kids, and just they're really not. But basically it is a parent will be notified when their kid wants to download an app and they can approve. I'm not going to let them download Instagram or TikTok or whatever. So the parent has the authority. And so that's how that will work.
9: Very good. When is it implemented now that the Supreme Court has supported you and signed off on it?
10: Well, they issued a stay, and so it's already being implemented and starting to be implemented. And so the courts issued a stay, and then it went to the U.S. Supreme Court, and then it was finalized, like this is going to become law and be the new state law.
9: District 87, Texas State Representative Caroline Fairley, who, by the way, recently married her longtime fiancé, David. Congratulations to them. The District 87 covers 8 counties in the Texas Panhandle, including Carson, Hansford, Hutchinson, Lipscomb, Moore, Ochiltree, Potter, and Sherman. And speaking of Sherman, Representative Caroline Fairley will hold a town hall meeting in Stratford at the Imagination Station on Monday night at 7. Latest Ochiltree County Crime Stoppers Hot 100. Here are those wanted this week out of Ochiltree County. Cesar Gonzalez of Perryton, misdemeanor warrant, injury and family violence. Christina Gregory, Follett, misdemeanor warrant, bad checks. Brenda Harrow, Perryton, bad check warrant. Felipe Tapio Hernandez, Perryton, misdemeanor DWI. David Hugh Hernandez, Amarillo, misdemeanor warrant, multiple bad checks. Nick Wayne James, Perryton, multiple bad checks. Kylie Jo Jennings, Perryton, misdemeanor warrant, bad checks. Sherry Lynn Kelly, Perryton, misdemeanor warrant, theft of property. Amber Danielle Lawson, Perryton, misdemeanor warrant, bad checks. And Jose Arturo Salinas Flores Spearman, felony warrant, bond surrender, escape while arrested. If you know anything about the individuals mentioned here, a quick anonymous call could net you a quick Hot 100. And the Crime Stoppers number, 435-CLUE. Chris Samples, KXDJ News.

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5: 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Chef Milton Cook releasing a new menu recently. What'll it be? The chicken fried ribeye? 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The Cattle Exchange in Canadian. 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The Perryton Activity Center is taking youth sign-ups for football and volleyball. The football deadline is tomorrow on Saturday. The volleyball deadline on Monday, August the 10th. Oklahoma, you'll have primary runoff elections on Tuesday, August the 25th. The last day to register to vote in that election is today. Golf tournaments this weekend in both Perryton and Canadian. Weather Channel forecast, at least a slight chance of a stray shower or rumble. Had a few showers around last night, early this morning. Upper 90s today, mid-90s on Saturday.
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0: 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Make sure you drink your orange juice. 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

0: Somewhere Over Laredo, Miss Lainey Wilson and her husband, Duck Hodges, recently did a little bit for her new song, Phone Keys Wallet. They have like a little dance to the song, and you can see them awkwardly and hilariously doing it on their social media. You can tell that they were really like hamming it up for this.
1: 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And this news minute on X, brought to you by Schilling Electric, Perryton Realty, and FNF Plumbing. All are proud supporters of area youth on X. Cunningham's Colorado Peaches back in our area over the next few days. Tomorrow on Saturday, they'll be in Perryton at the Equity Town and Country south of Perryton from 7 to 11 on Saturday morning. Then tomorrow afternoon, 1 to 4 at the Walking Bridge in Canadian. Then on Monday in Pampa and Borger, Cunningham's Colorado Peaches. Perryton and Canadian tomorrow, Pampa and Borger on Monday. Golf tournaments this weekend here in Perryton. It's the Crime Stoppers Tournament on Saturday. In Canadian, it's the Education Foundation two-day, two-player tournament on Saturday and on Sunday. The Northwest Oklahoma Junior Rodeo will be held in Perryton this weekend, Saturday and Sunday mornings beginning at 9. That Junior Rodeo will head to Canadian the next weekend. Breezy and upper 90s today, mid-90s tomorrow. Well, if you were needing another great excuse to get up to KXDJ Riverside 1, our three-bedroom, three-bath home right there on the river in beautiful Red River, New Mexico, there's this. 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
1: News this hour from Town Hall. I'm Keith Peters in Washington. There's an apparent deal with Hamas to end the war in Gaza. At a cabinet meeting at Camp David today, President Trump tells reporters that the new agreement with Hamas is a great breakthrough, while it's certain to have its ups and downs.
2: We do have an understanding with Israel. Israel is very happy about it. Israel helped us. And they've been very good. They've been very good about it. Most people said that would be a deal that would be undoable. Now, will it go through its ups and downs? It's a very complex situation over there. The people are very complex and difficult.
1: Hamas also said that laying down its heavy weapons, which would come later in the process, was contingent on the creation of a Palestinian state, something Israel's current government adamantly rejects. Israel has not officially commented on the deal, which is part of a U.S.-brokered ceasefire announced last October. At least 18 people have died as thousands flee Morocco to Spanish territory at the border.
3: At least 18 migrants have died trying to reach the Spanish territory of Ceuta, where Spain has deployed its military, after thousands breached the border with Morocco. Many of the deceased drowned, while others were killed in a stampede at Tarajal Beach. Video footage on Thursday showed throngs of people, mainly Moroccans, walking around the breakwaters onto local roads. Salat from Tetouan in Morocco told the AP,
4: "It's a bad life in Morocco. That's why we get swimming to here."
3: A local official called the situation a serious humanitarian crisis. I'm Karen Shamas.
1: Another good day on Wall Street with the Dow up by 276 points. The Nasdaq rose 251. With the S&P 500 advancing by 52, oil near $85 a barrel. More at townhall.com.
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7: 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It is July 31st. I'm Chris Samples, 98.3 KXDJ News. In our focus on the patch today, an oil and gas man's take on the Panhandle Patch. 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
8: I think with all the transition over to natural gas, especially for the data centers, we're going to continue to see the price of natural gas go up. And, of course, too, the most important thing, we know it's sustainable from the years of being able to use a clean energy. And, of course, it says a lot when all these major Fortune 500 companies are switching over their energy to natural gas. So that's just one of those things that these big billion-dollar companies that know what the future is and where the AI data centers are going, as they continue to use the natural gas, the usage is going to go up, and, of course, the price is going to go up. So it's going to be great for all the Texas producers, especially in the Panhandle. So that way, of course, as we see the usage go up, the price should go up along with it. So it's definitely refreshing to see all the construction built around the data centers because, of course, too, they're going to run on natural gas. And with that demand increase, we should see increase from the market, and it should help all our producers in the Texas Panhandle and across the U.S. So it's exciting to see that. I know the data centers have kind of had mixed emotions in the Texas Panhandle, but I definitely think it's going to be a really good thing for the oil and gas producers of Texas.
7: What is your take on timeline? That's a little bit difficult to know at this point, but I know there are a lot of folks in your business that feel the same way that you do, that the data center thing is going to be good for the natural gas business and the Panhandle people specifically that are involved in it.
8: Yeah, I'm definitely excited. I think the timeline is one of the biggest things. These major projects are 2 to 3 years in before they get developed. But once these things are up and running, the amount of natural gas that they're going to consume, which is going to be great. And the best part is it's going to be a clean energy source for those data centers. So as that demand increases across the U.S., not just Texas, but in Pennsylvania and other areas. And, of course, I was in Cheyenne, Wyoming a couple months ago, and the new Meta data center that Facebook's putting in up there, I mean, all of them are going to be running off of natural gas, and that's kind of been their agenda. So it's exciting. So especially for folks like me that's been in the industry for over 25 years to be able to see the usage go up finally and to be able to be a clean, reliable energy source, especially for all these major corporations like Google and Facebook and all these different ones have been moving in.
7: Specifically in the Panhandle region, do you think that those like you in this business are better positioned to take advantage of the opportunity the data centers may bring?
8: Absolutely. And it's definitely going to encourage people, too, for the leaseholders and the producers of the Texas Panhandle, once the prices raise up, it's going to encourage them to want to go out and drill new natural gas wells. So it would definitely help. Of course, too, it's going to let the producers be able to recoup their investments back sooner, and it gets more attractive for the oil and gas operators who want to continue to drill and produce more. And that's one thing that we know, especially in the Texas Panhandle, that natural gas, of course, it's definitely something that it's going to be around forever.
7: David Abshire, the CEO of Midwest Compressor, based in Pampa. Chris Samples, KXDJ News.

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2: 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Can't believe it.
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1: 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Pfizer's Prevnar 20 is proven to help protect adults against pneumococcal pneumonia and invasive pneumococcal disease in just one dose. And millions have already gotten it.
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4: 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Then tomorrow afternoon, 1 to 4 at the Walking Bridge in Canadian. Then on Monday in Pampa and Borger, Cunningham's Colorado Peaches, Perryton and Canadian tomorrow, Pampa and Borger on Monday. Golf tournaments this weekend here in Perryton. It's the Crime Stoppers Tournament on Saturday. In Canadian, it's the Education Foundation two-day, two-player tournament on Saturday and on Sunday. The Northwest Oklahoma Junior Rodeo will be held in Perryton this weekend, Saturday and Sunday mornings beginning at 9. That Junior Rodeo will head to Canadian the next weekend. We do have a slight chance of thunder here this evening, mid-90s tomorrow.
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0: Chevrolet, that's Dustin Lynch. Have you ever heard of roster dating? Basically, roster dating involves dating multiple people at the same time, though one expert recommends keeping it to five or fewer. In theory, each of the people on your roster meets a specific need, like the exciting one, the artistic one. It allows you to learn more about yourself and what you like. Personally, I don't endorse this because I like the idea of just dating one person at a time. I'm a serial monogamist.
1: 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Live cattle close mixed, feeder cattle and cotton finish higher. I'm Kerry Martin with Closing Markets on the Texas Farm Bureau Radio Network. Live cattle futures ending the day mixed with the October contract down 20 cents to close at 227.25. December up 22, 226.95. Feeder cattle, however, finishing higher. September feeders up $1.32, wrapping up the week at 343.77, while October was up $1.32, closing at 335.35. Cash-fed cattle market a little bit different this week. We saw packers jump into the market early on Monday after a big crash in the futures market. They bought cattle early in the week at cheaper money. However, as the futures recovered throughout the week, prices went higher. So far, we've seen in the north live sales anywhere from 232 to 234, dressed sales ranging 365 to 370. These prices mostly $1 to $5 higher compared to the previous week. In the south, we've seen sales out of Kansas mostly at 228 live, asking prices from the feedlots at 235 this week. Corn continues to feel the pressure from good-looking weather forecasts for the Corn Belt. We finished out the week on Friday with September corn down 5 cents, 440 and 3 quarters. December corn down 4.5 at 464. Wheat has taken a big jump over the past week, but on Friday, traders were taking profits and squaring up positions at the end of the month. September Kansas City wheat dropped 23 and a quarter, closing at 707 and a half, while September Chicago wheat was down 24 and a quarter, 639 and a quarter. Cotton higher on the new crop December. It was up 112 points, ending the week at 81.79 cents. In the energy market, September natural gas down a penny at 274. September West Texas crude up $1.10, 84.69 a barrel. I'm Kerry Martin on the Texas Farm Bureau Radio Network.
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6: 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So it's going to take continued timely rains throughout the summer. But I am pretty encouraged.
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0: this is interesting, as Dan and Shay say so. There is a Morgan Wallen-themed Airbnb in Nashville, but the balcony chair comes with a warning.
1: Oh, man.
0: This is, of course, complete with merch, photos, and decor inspired by Morgan Wallen. The listing includes a special balcony chair with a warning note, likely referencing the infamous chair-throwing Broadway thing from Eric Church's bar Chiefs. Fans are booking this for the full experience, though, when they go to Nashville. And I got to be honest, I'm impressed by the level of creativity with the chair.
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3: And this news made it on X, brought to you by the Cattle Exchange of Canadian. Legendary steaks and Tex-Mex. Chef Milton Cook releasing a new menu recently. What'll it be? The chicken fried ribeye? The southern fried fish, the new steak or chicken poblano bowl, or the legendary ribeye Riano. The Cattle Exchange in Canadian. It's a destination. The Perryton Activity Center is taking youth signups for football and volleyball. The football deadline is tomorrow on Saturday. The volleyball deadline on Monday, August the 10th. Oklahoma, you'll have primary runoff elections on Tuesday, August the 25th. The last day to register to vote in that election is today. Golf tournaments this weekend in both Perryton and Canadian. Weather Channel forecast, a few showers around last night, earlier this morning as well. We've got at least a stray chance this evening. Otherwise, a little better by the weekend.

0: 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What that means is she can spot changes much quicker than most people. 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

0: It's a story, a tale, a beat, some licks, a tune that stays in your head. A journey shared, a soul that's bared, words that just need to be said. It's a friend and a lover, a memory uncovered, a family, a house, and a dog. A six-string guitar and a little dive bar. It's all in a country song.
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2: News this hour from Town Hall. I'm Keith Peters in Washington. At his Friday cabinet meeting at Camp David, President Trump discussed the Iran war and the massive cyber attack in Minnesota.
3: At his cabinet meeting at Camp David, after previously insisting Iran has been completely defeated militarily, the president acknowledged he expects military action will continue for some time. The president says negotiations with Iran have been frustrating.
4: And then they'll go out, and I'll say they discussed nuclear. And they'll go out and they'll say, we never discussed nuclear. And I said, why do they say that? All they do is make me angry.
3: But President Trump was also asked about cyber attacks on Minnesota water systems and possible links to Iranian hackers.
4: You know who's behind it? Minnesota.
3: State officials in Minnesota have not identified who was behind the cyber attacks. Ed Donahue, Washington.
2: Firefighters battle the last hot spots of a monster wildfire in France's southwest.
5: Firefighters in southwestern France were working to control the last hot spots of a massive wildfire on Friday. The blaze has burned an area four times the size of Paris. That's about 162 square miles, and it initially forced 224,000 people to flee their homes. The huge wildfire, which burnt pine forests and touristic resort areas in Bordeaux's Gironde region on the Atlantic coast, hasn't spread for several days. Government officials said lower temperatures and higher humidity overnight were helping ease pressures on beleaguered fire squads. I'm Karen Chemas.
2: The pilot of an F-35B stealth fighter is expected to live after ejecting from the jet before it crashed in California. The jet went down Friday in a field near the Miramar Air Base in San Diego. On Wall Street, the Dow up by 276 points. This is townhall.com.
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10: If you missed Chris and Ken this morning, here's some of what you missed.
11: Welcome to the Friday program. In this half hour's KXDJ, did you hear that segment? Well, this heat and the drought, tough on everything trying to grow out there. In the big picture, of course, the crops. But for those of us trying to keep a garden alive, tough on us as well. Got some advice this week from the president of the Randall County Master Gardener Organization out of Amarillo, Danita Reyna. Says those plants will wilt some in the heat of the day, but just because a little bit of wilt comes in, that doesn't necessarily mean that they need more water.
12: That's correct. What you need to do is check the soil about 2 to 3 inches down. If it's dry, you need to water. If it's still wet, then you need to wait, because you do want that root system to be stronger. So it needs to dry out a little bit.
11: I use a moisture probe. And if you're using a moisture probe or something like that, or you, as you say, just your finger, stick it down in there, how wet is wet enough?
12: You just kind of have to kind of watch your plant and see. Really, you just have to listen to them.
11: And is that the same kind of rules of thumb for those growing whatever in their flower garden, whether it be A to Z?
12: Yes, it's the same kind of rule. Of course, I think flower production, they're probably going to require more water. If you have things in pots, they're definitely going to require more water. than anything in the ground.
11: Mm-hmm. And what's your advice on fertilizing whenever it's this hot?
12: You need to hold off on fertilizing when it's this hot. It can stress the plants even more than the heat.
11: Gotcha. Speaking of fertilizing, in your garden, whether you're growing vegetables or flowers, do you have a preference when it comes to the jillions of fertilizers that are on the market?
12: No, not really. We really don't. We do kind of have a spray fertilizer that we use in our garden that we dilute and spray around on the soil. So that's what we use, not a specific brand.
11: Gotcha. So, as you mentioned, many things, like the tomatoes or whatever, can recover and still come back and produce some fruit, albeit later in the season. So, just to recap, what are the top pieces of advice in helping that plant hang on and be as healthy as possible through this kind of heat? Number one, you mentioned shade. That's easier said than done.
12: We
11: have tried to put up, and we have just this week, we put up some shade cloth over some of our tomato plants, a pretty good section of our garden, because we had some and we use it in our greenhouse in the winter. But hanging a cloth over anything in the Texas panhandle, I've already had visions of a thunderstorm rolling in or a gusty wind day, and that thing breaking loose, and how I've tried to secure it, and I go out there and it's whiplashing my plants, beating them to death. I mean, trying to manufacture some shade, pretty tough.
12: It is tough. It really is. And honestly, we do not have any shade in our garden. Maybe if you have a patio umbrella, you could put over there and take it down when you know the wind is going to kick up.
11: Danita Reyna serves as the current president of the Randall County Master Gardeners.
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6: And this News Minute on X, brought to you by Schilling Electric, Perryton Realty, and FNF Plumbing. 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Tomorrow on Saturday, they'll be in Perryton at the Equity Town and Country south of Perryton from 7 to 11 on Saturday morning. Then tomorrow afternoon, 1 to 4 at the Walking Bridge in Canadian. Then on Monday in Pampa and Borger, Cunningham's Colorado Peaches, Perryton and Canadian tomorrow, Pampa and Borger on Monday. Golf tournaments this weekend here in Perryton. It's the Crime Stoppers Tournament on Saturday. In Canadian, it's the Education Foundation two-day, two-player tournament on Saturday and on Sunday. The Northwest Oklahoma Junior Rodeo will be held in Perryton this weekend, Saturday and Sunday mornings beginning at 9. That Junior Rodeo will head to Canadian the next weekend. We do have a slight chance of thunder here this evening, mid-90s tomorrow. And this portion of the program brought to you by a Puritan favorite since 1959, the Dixie Dog, because every once in a while, you just got to have you a big beefy. Do you not, Bill Bob Thrash?
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0: Phone, keys, wallet. Later, some Lainey Wilson and John Mayer. John Mayer helping out on the guitar on that one. And Lainey Wilson and Duck Hodges, her husband, did their own little dance to that song, which, you know, they posted on TikTok, and they're lovably awkward together doing it. If you want to check it out, make sure you go watch it.
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2: The livestock complex is again trading mixed into the day's noon hour as the cattle contracts keep moving higher, but the lean hog complex is weaker. Bids are on the table in the cash cattle market, but trade has not yet cut loose. Although there's yet to be a solid movement in this week's Fed cash cattle market, the live cattle futures continue to scale higher as we head into Friday's noon hour. But with midday box beef prices higher, feedlot managers will likely try to wait the week out until the bitter end in hopes of getting prices improved this week. Bids have resurfaced and packers are offering 365 to 368 in Nebraska, but no new trade has developed. Asking prices are firm at 235 plus in the south and 370 in the north. It's been a refreshing week for the feeder cattle complex. The continued support of the live cattle contracts higher trend is likely to lift the feeder cattle futures to a strong close. Demand has been steady at best in the countryside, so this week's advancement on the board has solely been a technical decision by traders. Boxed beef prices are higher, choice is up $1.03 at $361.53, and select is up $5.82 at $347.15, with a movement of 51 loads. After the last 2 days where the lean hog contracts tumbled lower thanks to a lack of consumer support, the market has found some trader support Friday, which is helping to keep the contracts stabilized and trading higher. Unfortunately, though, consumer support hasn't improved Friday, and that could cause more heartache and downward pressure for the contracts in upcoming days. Corn futures are 4 to 5 cents lower at midday Friday. Soybean futures are narrowly mixed, and wheat futures are 20 to 27 cents lower. That's a wrap of your afternoon news and markets. I'm Carly Davenport for the Oklahoma Farm Report.
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0: Duchesne and Carry On. Kenny's got a brand new album, Silver Sands Marina, that's due out September 25th. It's got some interesting collaborations, Colby Calais, and we're definitely looking forward to hearing Megan Maroney on the track called It Just Got Weird. He's released the full track list, 11 songs. Definitely looking forward to having some more new Kenny Chesney music.
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2: Here's the deal. 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

0: country and she knows it. There's Luke Bryan. Studies show that people smile more on Fridays than any other day of the week. The anticipation of the weekend is so powerful that some people report feeling their best mood of the week Friday evenings. I'm excited because I get to go watch Spider-Man this weekend. Brand new day out in theaters. Apparently, it has already broke Avengers Endgame's record for weekend's like viewing. It's like over $72 million, which is a huge deal. So I think that movie's going to do better than anyone anticipated.
1: 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And this News Minute on X brought to you by the Cattle Exchange of Canadian. Legendary steaks and Tex-Mex. Chef Milton Cook releasing a new menu recently. What'll it be? The chicken fried ribeye? The southern fried fish? The new steak or chicken poblano bowl? Or the legendary ribeye Riano? The Cattle Exchange in Canadian. It's a destination. The Perryton Activity Center is taking youth sign-ups for football and volleyball. The football deadline is tomorrow on Saturday. The volleyball deadline on Monday, August the 10th. Oklahoma, you'll have primary runoff elections on Tuesday, August the 25th. The last day to register to vote in that election is today. Golf tournaments this weekend in both Perry.

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1: News this hour from Town Hall. I'm Keith Peters in Washington. President Trump appears to be backing away from a commitment to give Ukraine a license to make Patriot interceptors.
2: We have not agreed to that. We're talking about it. But it's a hard thing to give away that kind of technology.
3: The president spoke with reporters at his cabinet meeting at Camp David, contradicting an offer he made on the sidelines of the NATO summit.
2: You give that technology, they can someday turn on you. You know, that is possible.
3: Trump says he discussed the topic with Ukrainian President Volodymyr Zelensky at their White House meeting on Tuesday.
2: I spoke about Patriots. I spoke to him about Tomahawks. Spoke to him about everything. I also spoke to him about let's get this war over with.
3: Zelensky is also urging U.S. officials to help him get permission to use Elon Musk's Starlink satellites to guide drone strikes inside Russia. I'm Jennifer King.
1: It's not good news for consumers from U.S. oil producers.
4: ExxonMobil and Chevron warn that global supplies of diesel and other refined products will likely remain tight and lead to persistently high prices in the second half of the year as the Iran war continues to cause major energy disruptions. Both companies reported large jumps in second quarter refining profits on Friday as declining fuel stockpiles combined with curtailed exports from China and refinery outages in Russia led to higher margins.
1: Bill Alexander reporting. The Justice Department has moved to dismiss a criminal case charging a former Olympian with deliberately damaging the Lincoln Memorial reflecting pool. Government lawyers said in a 20-page court filing Friday evening that information provided since the indictment of David Hearn shows that the damage was the result of a flawed installation by the contractor as well as the rush to complete the project prior to events associated with the America 250 celebration. On Wall Street, the Dow by 276 points, the Nasdaq rose 251, the S&P advanced 52. More at townhall.com.
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6: If you missed Chris and Ken this morning, here's some of what you missed.
7: Welcome in to the Friday program, wrapping up July here. Thank God for air conditioning, Coach. Thank God for AC. We've got one of our grandsons with us and have had for a few days this week. And Stryker walked in our house. We had been outside doing some things. And he walked in and I said, man, it's cold in here. It's cold in here. And I said, well, and he just had some shorts and no shirt on. I said, well, put some clothes on, son. Put some clothes. But it does feel nice and chilly when you walk in from 104, doesn't it? And thank God, we've just got it everywhere. Every place you go has got AC. Every car, turn it on high. And we just take it for granted. I hear that only, and this came out during the World Cup, I guess only about 20% of Germany has air conditioning.
8: That's amazing.
7: Isn't that crazy?
8: It is. Yeah.
7: And other countries over there in Europe are like it as well. Some of them, I think France was blaming the United States during the World Cup, saying that their heat wave that they were having, burning up many people without air conditioning
8: and dying.
7: They were blaming the United States because we're